0: here at Sal Campanella Stadium, where Logan Jacobelli just made a one-handed grab to pick up 24 yards.
1: These Bulldogs are fired up on the sidelines right now.
0: That's something my son would call, and I would call, bleep it, Logan Jacobelli's down there somewhere. Britt just throws it up. First and 10. Play action. Trying to set up the screen. Oh. Looking for the tight end, Basulka, but it's incomplete. Down.
2: Looked a little low that time.
1: Yeah, the Generals sent the blitz on the outside. Man went unblocked. Pritt had to get that ball out, and unfortunately, he didn't get as lucky as last play.
0: Pass rush has been effective for Riverside. Basulka and Gunther now go out to the left with Paffrath. Three receivers to that side. Jacobelli, the lone receiver to the right. In the backfield, thank you, Lexi, is Ajayde with Pritt. Paffrath in motion. Back to throw. Pressure coming. Fires downfield. Looking for Jacobelli. Caught! Hey!
3: Jacobelli.
0: Logan Jacobelli. 28 yards. We are seeing the playmaking ability of the kid.
1: This is the third pass play in a row for Flagler Palm Coast. What an amazing catch by Jacobelli right there.
2: Same spot, too.
0: They need to give him a little help on that side because that corner is having trouble. FPC down to the 21-yard line. 6 minutes to go. The clock stops while they set the chains.
2: See if they can do it again.
0: Now, receiver in motion. It's going to be a gift to Ajayde.
4: Touchdown,
0: Ajayde Ajayde.
1: Man, that pass game was going good. You almost forgot about the dragon in the backfield, Ajayde.
0: 21-yard touchdown for Ajayde. 5:49 to go in the first half, and FPC strikes first.
2: I think the free T-shirts helped the momentum of the game a little bit.
1: I'm just mad they didn't try to throw one up here. I was trying to wave.
0: We need to get whoever, if one of those cheerleaders gets a shirt up here, we need to get them on the flag team for sure. So, Paffrath to hold, Girling the snap, Tucker to kick. Bad snap.
1: Oh,
0: and they have the ball on it. And the conversion is no good, so it will stay 6-0. Back in 30 seconds with the kickoff on the WNZF Sports Network.
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0: FPC leads 6-0 with 5:49 to go in the first half. Mike Licio, James Joy, Lexi Brown here with you after Nahemian Ajayde, 21-yard touchdown run, his fourth of the season in just six quarters of play. Tucker is going to kick it deeper. FPC, the PAT, bad snap. Little problem with the operation, as they call it. Two receivers back for Riverside to return the kick. Tucker runs up, puts it deep into that corner, and it's going to go out of bounds. So Riverside, again, will have good field position after the kickoff out of bounds penalty. Well, Patrick Turner opened up the offense and had a lot of success with it on that drive.
1: Yes, he did, Mike. Pritt was on fire that drive.
0: And a big part of it, of course, Logan Jacobelli, part of the state 4x400 relay championship team. So good field position for Riverside. They've had good field position most of the game. They haven't really been able to do much with it.
1: No, they got lucky last night, but that sack was able to stop whatever momentum they had.
0: Two to the right, one to the left for the Generals. Monago has gone all the way to quarterback, tight end in motion. Press coverage here by Sahara on the lower side of the field. This is a give off the left side to Freeman, and Freeman dives forward. Going to pick up about 4. It'll be 2nd and 6.
1: Yeah, one of the few positive plays we've seen from Riverside today.
0: Riverside with just 17 yards rushing and 16 yards passing, just 33 yards of offense as a team. Clock running, 5:22 to go in the first quarter. They trail 6-0 to FPC. Two receivers to the left, one to the right. Monago in the shotgun. Calling out the signals, takes the snap. Back to throw, out in the flat, complete, but not going anywhere.
2: Oh!
0: Big tackle.
1: You can't do that now. You can't suplex the...
0: Nico Murphy picks up Christopher Martin and puts him down. So in the scorebook, that's going to go as about a five-yard loss, but they're going to tack 15 going the other way. Got a little caught up in the moment.
1: Killer Hulk Hogan impression, though, I'll tell you.
2: I don't blame him.
0: Nico Murphy.
1: Oh, that's a big penalty. Puts him at midfield.
0: Snuff that out, but an unforced error there. The fourth Bulldog penalty of the night. 4:56 to go in the first quarter. FPC leads 6-0. Two receivers to the right. One to the left. Tight end to the right. It's a give to Freeman. Freeman going to run into Hathaway and Shamblin at the line of scrimmage.
1: Oh, Jacob, we got
0: Harnish
1: some
0: as well.
2: Oh.
0: And now flags are flying. Let's not do this, boys.
1: We can't fall in a rut of penalties. You're just giving them free yards at this point. Your defense has been doing the job right this whole game.
0: And so they're going to huddle up as three flags ended up being thrown.
2: Let's see, who is it going to be on?
1: 31 was the main... Looked like he grabbed the opposing face mask.
0: That was Nolan Parkhurst. He had a sack last week. So they're offsetting penalties. And we're going to have a timeout for FPC. And I think that's a good timeout for Patrick Turner. Kind of get a little breather there. Kind of tamp down the emotions a little bit.
1: Right, exactly. Tell your boys to calm down. I mean, it's a aggressive game. You know, this is the first meeting between these two teams. So... You know, tempers flare from time to time, but this officiating crew did a good job controlling both sidelines, getting everyone back to their huddle.
0: Are there times, Lexi, when you feel like when coach calls a timeout, like you know as a player, this was probably a good time to kind of pull us aside and reset?
2: For sure, especially in heated games. It helps a lot, but it's also, you know, sometimes annoying because you have so much momentum, so much heat, and then it just kind of drops. But it definitely prevents a lot of fights. I think this was a good timeout.
0: So FPC is going to cool down here. And maybe the Riverside offense will cool down as well. It's going to be out of the timeout, 2nd and 8 at the FPC 48-yard line for the Generals, who spent a lot of time in Bulldog territory but have not really found any kind of momentum once they've gotten across midfield. So we're back, 2nd and 8. Monago in the shotgun. Single receiver to the left side. That is Lee, guarded by Sahara. So 5-on-5. Monago's going to call his own number. Bounces it outside. Has some room. Down inside the 40. And close to a first down. And he got it. Picks up about 10 on the play.
1: Monago, look, if no one else is going to get the first down, he says, I'll get it done. Takes the Wildcat. Gets a good, looked about 10 or 11 yards on the play, but that's one of the biggest plays of Riverside's game.
0: So they mark it off at the 38, 1st and 10, 4:38 to go. The clock stops with the out-of-bounds play. Riverside down 6-0, trying to change that. So Monago with Williams in the shotgun, three receivers to the right, and two of them are lined up way downfield. They get back onside. Now back to throw out in the flat. It's caught by O'Dahl, but he is quickly upended by Nico Murphy after a short gain.
1: Yeah, those two FPC defenders were there on that bubble screen. They read that like a book. Were able to stop it right at around where they started, yeah.
0: Nico Murphy is, as Homer Simpson once said, donuts, because there's nothing he can't do.
1: And I'd say that for a lot of FPC players. We see a few guys out there playing both sides of the ball.
0: A lot of versatility.
1: Shows the talent for this team.
0: Two receivers to the right, two to the left. One of those the tight end lined up over the left tackle. Monago in the shotgun with Freeman. Second and nine, 3:53 to go here in the second quarter. Back to give to Freeman. Tries to bounce it outside. Moves the pile up.
1: Fumble!
0: Oh, came out. No whistle yet. It's still on the ground. And Riverside has recovered it. So Lee recovers it. It doesn't look like they're saying to wind the clock, so that is going to be, that was a live ball. So Riverside ends up netting a loss on the play, and it's going to be third down and about 13 from the 41-yard line.
1: And once again, Mike, Nico Murphy, he was the one that was able to jar that ball loose. Unfortunately, FPC couldn't fall on the ball. Riverside gets possession back. They're looking at third and 13.
0: This has been a big advantage for FPC defensively on third down, that it's been mostly third and long. That looks to be Frazier in the backfield. Press coverage on the left side. Lee lined up against Sahara. Three receivers to the right. Washington, Udall, and Ronald Williams. Back to throw. Steps up, plenty of time. He's going to take off running. Beats the spy, turns upfield, and he is hit by Brian Veal, but that might have propelled him very close to the first down.
1: Veal absolutely coming in there, lighting him up from behind. He didn't see it coming.
0: So Monago picks up 11. It's going to be short.
1: Oh, wow. I guess from up here, it looked like he almost had a little bit closer of yardage.
0: Fourth and one, and we're going to have a timeout. Timeout FPC. We'll take it with them. 2:11 to go in the first half. 6-0. Riverside leads back in 30 seconds. This is Flagler County High School Football on News Radio WNCF.
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0: Yeah. Mike Licio, James Joy, Lexi Brown here at FPC, where the Bulldogs lead 6-0. Update from Green Cove Springs, Clay County, Nolan Carroll Field. Rich and I used to have a segment called Mike Licio Knows Everybody, because I seem to have random connections to people around the world. So Nolan Carroll Field is where Clay plays. I actually used to work with Nolan Carroll's granddaughter.
1: Oh, wow, small world.
0: Fourth and one here at the 30 for Riverside, trailing 6-0 outside of field goal range, so obviously it would be about a 48-yard field goal from here, so they're going to go for it. They have Frazier in the backfield with Monago. Three receivers to the right, one to the left. Waiting for them to whistle it in and play. One of the players has a black guardian cap, and sometimes it looks like he doesn't have a helmet. They try to set up a pass in the flat. Flags fly. He's got the first down, but not by much, and we'll check the penalties, as that was a pass in the flat to Brian Branch.
1: And I see some clapping on the FPC sideline. I think that's going to be, yep, on Riverside.
0: So it looked like an illegal shift.
1: Now that backs him up, declined.
0: So they must have...
1: Huh.
0: Well...
1: So is there...
0: No, I mean, it looks like they are accepting it. They move the ball back, so it'll be fourth and six. I think the result of the play would have been a first down. 2:04 to go, the clock stops, 6-0. And we're going to have fourth and seven, it looks like. Ball, it was fourth and seven, we'll call it.
1: You see Coach Turner on the sidelines yelling to his defense, making adjustments.
0: Branch in the backfield with Monago. Lee to the left. Odell, Williams, and Washington to the right. Shotgun formation. Back to throw is Monago. Has time. Breaks outside. Harnish gives chase. Dives to the first down. He's got it. And more. Inside of the 25, and it's a first down. Another run by Monago.
1: He's been very dangerous so far this drive. It's the one thing that FPC can't seem to stop is Monago using his legs, getting out of the pocket, able to spot the down marker and get that first down. Riverside looks to have a promising drive right now.
0: Monago, 6 carries, 42 yards, and that includes 2 sacks.
1: Wow.
0: Which count in your rushing total. First and 10, 23-yard line. Back to throw is Monago, looking, fires, complete.
2: Wide open.
0: And he couldn't hang on.
1: You saw he faked that ball to Odell. Oh, we got a man down on the field.
0: And Rolak.
1: Alexander Lee.
0: Rolak couldn't hang on to the ball, and Lee is hurt. So we'll take a break here. Ron Steinware, the FPC trainer, out to take a look. Back in 30 seconds, this is Flagler County High School Football on News Radio WNZF.
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0: And so, Lee is off the field now, walking off. Thank you, Ron Steinware, the FPC athletic trainer who works with Advent Health. 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We'll be beginning that in about 58 seconds of game time. Out of the injury stoppage, it's second and 10 at the 23 for Riverside. They trail 6-0, under a minute to go here. Monago in the shotgun. Freeman in the backfield with him, two receivers to either side. Now Freeman motions out wide. Monago back to throw. Veal coming.
2: Sack.
0: There's another sack.
1: Oh, my gosh.
0: And who got there first?
2: He lost his helmet, too.
1: I believe that was Terrius Smith, the first one there, outside linebacker, and Veal came to help him out.
0: Terrius Smith had a great freshman year, making plays already here as a sophomore, as that is a loss of about 10. There's a timeout by Riverside.
1: You know, and I don't know if the times have changed, but when you're a sophomore in high school playing for varsity, you got to be a good player. And he sure showed it on that play.
0: And he came on in the second half of last year, and he was very effective for them. You know, he found his way into the rotation pretty quickly once he got moved up to varsity.
2: Yeah, you got a lot to prove when you're a young starter, varsity.
0: And you had somebody on your team like that, Stephanie Turner, stepping in as a freshman.
2: Mm-hmm. Yeah.
0: And you could see the growth throughout the year last
2: Definitely.
0: Year. You know, Stephanie, as the year went on, she got to be playing more in the flow of the game. And I think sometimes as a freshman, you're kind of just running out there, kind of like, I don't want to say running scared, but you're kind of like,
2: very intimidated.
0: Everything's going 100 miles an hour, and you're just trying not to get killed.
1: It's different than rec ball and different than AAU for sure.
0: And now, Terrius Smith in his second year, now he's doing the killing. Third down and 20 from the 32-yard line. We'll call it third and 19. It's 47.6 to go. 6-0. FPC leads. John Seth up here to direct the halftime show from his award-winning band. Back to throw is Monago. Pressure coming again. Zwirn forces him out. He's looking downfield.
2: Oh! That was out, though.
1: Great effort by Ronald Williams, though, going up for that ball.
0: First time Riverside's really taking a shot downfield. It's going to be fourth down and 19.
1: Well, it's good to know when they need it. Monago's got a cannon of an arm. Got that ball to the back of the end zone.
0: And you kind of run out of field when you have this much. The pressure was coming, so
1: right.
0: He had to buy extra time, and they ran out of field, the Generals. Clock stops at 38 seconds. Normally on 4th and 19, you're not going, but 6-0, 38 seconds left in plus territory. I guess you would go for it here.
1: Yeah, in their mind, they don't think FPC has enough time to do anything.
0: Maybe, but it looks like there's going to be a timeout on the field. Maybe not. Nope,
1: yeah,
0: the punt team's coming on.
1: Menage is deep.
2: I would have gone for a second time.
0: I would have taken a
1: now
0: shot
1: he's moving
0: here,
1: up. Oh, they're going for the field goal.
0: All right, well, this is going to be a 59-yard field goal for the kicker.
1: You said 59?
0: 49, my bad. Sorry.
1: I was about to say.
0: Don't let the truth get in the way of a good story.

0: last week was from 27, so Pritt now in an empty backfield, first and 10 from the 38-yard line. Three to the right, two to the left. Low snap, back to throw, sets up the screen to Ajayne. Ajayne has some room in the middle of the field. He's across midfield, and the clock will stop as they set the chains. The officials quickly setting the ball. It's a gain of 13 to Ajayne.
1: And you can see how comfortable Pritt's gotten so far, especially after that last drive. He looks way more comfortable in the pocket throwing that ball. Ajayne looks locked in. Let's see what they can do with 25 seconds left.
0: So before that spike, he completed three of his last four passes for 65 yards. Pritt threw for 64 the entire game last game. So 25 seconds to go. FPC does have one timeout left and a 6-0 lead. I think you're just trying to get close enough to get Garrett Tucker a shot here.
1: 100%.
2: It looks like he's already getting ready.
0: Rolling right. Looking downfield. All sorts of time. Looking downfield. And Trace Paffrath had a lot of traffic around him, but I think that was good coverage.
1: You know, and it looked like two general defenders were all over him. But anyone's ball when it's up in the air, 50-50. Couldn't get the job done.
0: So it's third and 10 at the 49, or it should be the 50. Well, it is the 49. So that means I need to change my number here in the book. That's why it's always easy to go do stats at home. Pritt rolling right, looking downfield, fires complete to Jacob Belly. Jacob Belly is going to get out of bounds, but he's going to be short of the first down. Clock stops with 14.6 seconds left. It's fourth and two at the 41-yard line.
1: I'm not used to seeing FPC pass the ball this much. It's very refreshing.
0: So a pickup of about 8 for Jacob Belly, his fourth catch of the game. He had 4 last week as well. Two receivers to the left, two to the right. Pritt in the shotgun. Jetty in the backfield with him. Fires outside complete. And Jacob Belly quickly steps out of bounds after gaining about 6. And a Bulldog first down. Clock stops at 11.1.
1: And that's what they got to be mindful of, that clock. Each play taking about 4 seconds off. You got to air that thing downfield if you want to score.
0: Pritt now 6 for 11 for 80 yards. Back to throw, looking downfield. Takes a shot deep, and Jacob Belly was pushed out of bounds. So I don't know if that was going to be a catchable ball anyway. Another scoring update. East leads St. Augustine 9-7. So 7 seconds left. If you do it quick enough, you might have time for 2 plays, but I think you're only going to have time for 1.
1: And you got to send the dogs loose on this play.
0: Empty backfield. Nico Murphy and Jacob Belly to the right. Ajayne, Paffrath, and Gunther to the left. Pritt back to throw. Fires incomplete. They'll have time for 1 more. Might have lost the handle a little bit trying to get it out of his hands quickly.
1: Right. Looks like a little miscommunication on the field. This offensive line's talking to each other.
0: So now the field goal unit looks like they're coming out. So this will be, well, I've never been a big fan of the EA announcer doxing the other team. There was one up the road, though. He would say, oh, this is a 51-yard field goal attempt. Like, thanks for icing your own kicker.
1: Yeah, right?
0: That guy
1: somehow
0: still has a job.
1: We'll just remain silent on this one.
0: This one will be 52 yards, though.
1: Full moon tonight, too.
0: Not sure what the FPC record is. I know the Matanzas record is 54.
1: Wow.
0: So Paffrath to hold. Gurley snaps, gets it down. Kick is up. It is curving. It is
3: good.
0: Good.
3: Oh my goodness!
1: Wow, what a leg! 52
0: yards. 52
1: yards
0: to end the half, and FPC leads 9-0.
1: Oh, and they got some pep in their step. They're going to that locker room happy.
2: So much momentum now.
1: Look at Coach Turner.
0: We'll take a short break. We'll tell you some stats. We'll tell you how we got to 9-0. But we, you know what just happened there? A 52-yard field goal for Garrett Tucker.
1: Wow.
0: FPC leads 9-0. Back in a moment with the Advent Health Halftime Show.
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12: Welcome back to Sal Campanella Stadium. The FPC marching band getting ready to take the field. The award-winning Straight Superior Band, led by director John Seth. We have a 9-0 game here. It has had excitement despite the low score, though.
13: Oh, for sure.
12: Ahim Ejede with a 21-yard touchdown run, and Garrett Tucker with a 52-yard field goal. That's all the scoring, though. Riverside has 52 yards rushing and 20 passing for 72 yards of total offense. FPC has 30 yards rushing and 81 passing for 111 yards total offense. So, been quiet as far as the numbers would say, but it's been an exciting game. Riverside, that's got to be deflating to go into half, giving up a big field goal like that. You had a drive going, you stalled, and then you gave up points at the end of the half. That's got to be discouraging.
13: Oh, 100%, Mike. And we talked about last week how FPC sort of woke up in that second quarter. It looked like it finally came into effect, though. That 52-yard field goal is a way to send your team into halftime with a good momentum, good way to lead, come out in the second half, and they get the ball.
12: FPC's outscored their opponents 37-0. In the second quarter, and they have out in the other three quarters, it's a little closer. It's a 14-7 margin. But, all right, FPC again, excuse me, they scored that first touchdown. No, that wasn't the second quarter. Sorry, it's been what a terrible night it's been for me mentally, I guess. I can't keep track of the game. We haven't had that much scoring. How hard is it?
13: Well, it's a full moon, Mike. That's why.
12: That's what it is. Well, you were answering the phone in my office today. You know.
13: Oh, man.
12: It was. Earth Song by Michael Jackson. You know, I guess I would say that you have to be of a certain age to know Earth Song.
13: Hey, with that new movie, Michael, though, it's good to see the younger generation sort of learning what the King of Pop did.
12: There was a time where Michael Jackson could have read the phone book. Not that either of you know what a phone book is. Out loud.
13: I got a Yellow Pages when I was little.
12: And it would have gone double platinum. 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Advent Health does the athletic training for both schools here in Flagler County. Ron Steinwehr, my longtime friend on this sideline, and my not as long friend, but still a friend of mine, Michael Dorsch over at Matanzas. He's been at Matanzas, I think this is his fourth year now, but Ron has been here at least 7 or 8 years. I know Ron from back when I was doing middle school football. And it's funny because Ron, you can see Ron, he's not here now. He's doing, you know, he's doing his halftime duties, checking in on players. But Ron is 6'6".
11: Oh, wow.
12: And wears a neon hat. Like, no one's going to spot him. But is there anybody better than Mr. Ron?
14: No, he's always there. The helpers are always there. It's awesome. I've even gotten to ride around in his little golf cart once or twice. That's the best experience.
12: It's a well-oiled machine. You know what's fun when you hang out with the athletic trainers is it's soccer. As you can imagine, as an athletic trainer, you kind of got to keep on your toes. You got to figure out what's real, what's not real. It's a kind of a balancing game. So he'll stand there sometimes and be like, and he'll know pretty quickly, nope, I got to go out there. That one's real. So now Riverside on the road, down 9-0, has really struggled to get anything consistently going on offense. What do they have to do to get back in this game?
13: Well, that's a good question, Mike. Especially last week, we saw the way Riverside used that two quarterback system. But Monago has just been the only one in the backfield so far. They haven't even given a second opportunity to Morrison. So I don't know if the answer is throwing the ball more or if you want to get some more outside runs. But once they advance the ball past the 50, you got to stop with the penalties. I've seen too many 4th and 20s out of this team that, I mean, I'd imagine the head coach is frustrated too.
12: Penalties tonight, FPC has two. A kickoff out of bounds penalty is one of them. 5 penalties for Riverside. So they're on their way to double-digit penalties for the second straight week. And I don't care how talented a team you are, you keep shooting yourself in the foot with penalties, you're not going to have much success. You can only withstand so many unforced errors.
13: Right.
14: That's the main problem.
13: It's sort of like 2 steps forward, 5 steps back.
12: And I think some of that is you've got a new coach, so you're still kind of learning the offense, learning where to line up, but some of it's just letting your emotions get the best of you. And so we saw that briefly. Luckily for both teams, that penalty was offset. It seemed like everybody kind of settled down after that, though.
13: Yeah, definitely, 100%. It seems like the emotions were definitely even, especially near the end of the half. But we still have a whole 24 minutes of football left to go.
12: And we are far from over here. FPC up 9-0 at home. They got a great momentum boost in the second quarter. How do they keep that going into the third?
14: The crowd. I think that's the main thing.
12: It is a decided home field advantage. I've been around a lot of high school football. I get to go to a lot of places, and you don't see crowds like this on the home side every Friday night like you do at FPC.
14: No, you don't.
12: And I can remember Coach Roland, when he was here, he would always say that, you know, between the crowd and the band, he said, they give a lot of energy to the players, and the players do feed off of that. When you see Brian Beal get a sack like that and the crowd just erupts, I think it does fire everybody up, and it does make it tough to play. And Riverside plays in some tough environments, but they don't play in a stadium as quite as big. They don't play in stadiums quite as full as this one is.
13: Now, with all the competition you have in Duval County, I think you kind of forget the surrounding counties have just as much support rallying behind them.
12: So our last update from Matanzas is that they were down 15-3 to Clay. We'll be at Matanzas next week against Deltona, so that will be our first Pirate home game of the year. In fact, very fortunate, we will have all home games this year with the, and we will have every home game for both teams with the exception of one. That would be Matanzas and U-Holtz. We'll be here at FPC against Sandalwood for that one tonight. Sandalwood, by the way, trying to equal last year's win total. Last year they won one game. It was the first win in 3 years.
13: Oh, wow.
12: Yeah, so
13: they're having a rough go at it.
12: They had lost 29 in a row. I thought the streak would never end. At least I hoped. I used to work over by Sandalwood. There's certain schools.
13: Well, they had quarterback Jeff Sims back when I was in high school, right?
12: I, no. I was way past. I remember Jeff Sims playing for. Actually, I'll tell you a story. We got some time here. Jeff Sims, Carson Beck.
13: They were all on that
12: and
13: quarterback show.
12: All in the same class. And I had a friend of mine, John, who was a diehard Gator fan. I'm a Georgia Bulldog fan.
14: Go Gators.
12: And my friend. And my friend Roger, the three of us. He was a Florida State fan. And, you know, one day, my friend John, the Gator fan's like, well, Carson Beck's not looking that good for Mandarin. And he did. He had a tough senior year.
13: Right.
12: And so did Jeff Sims, though, at Sandalwood. And so did Anthony Richardson. So it's not looking much better. Not a lot of guys go 13 for 28 against Menendez and then end up in the NFL.
13: Right.
12: So sorry to catch a stray there, Menendez. But I'll say this. Carson Beck played FPC his junior year at Mandarin. I did that game. One of the greatest games I've ever seen. Pop Douglas. You know, Pop Douglas from the Patriots.
13: Oh, wow.
12: Had 8 catches for 140 yards, and he almost ran a kickback. Steven Yucina, who's now a soccer coach here at FPC, kicked it off, and Pop's going down the sideline, and Steve makes a touchdown-saving tackle and actually fractured a bone in his neck doing it, but it kept FPC in the game.
13: Mm.
12: And I always say, what could have been? Because FPC lost that game 39-34. Mandarin got into the playoffs solely on that win, winning the district championship. They would have missed the playoffs. They ended up winning the state championship.
13: Yeah. I think they beat Rains in the playoffs that year, too.
12: They did, and they won. Who they? I can't remember who they played now. It was 42-31. I just remember that. I don't think it was American Heritage.
13: Somewhere out of Central.
12: But it was. I forgot. I just remember that. Carson Beck threw one of the best games I've ever seen. Tell you the best game I've ever seen, though. You remember DeAndre Johnson?
13: Yeah. Yes.
12: Kevin, were you still here when DeAndre Johnson was? No.
13: That was the first quarterback, because I grew up next to First Coast High School. That was the first quarterback I grew up watching back in middle school.
12: DeAndre Johnson went to Florida State, had some issues there, played in the USFL. Mm-hmm. But he was here. He was 28 for 40, 411 yards and 5 touchdowns.
13: Mm.
12: They lost. They beat Sandalwood. Sandalwood missed an extra point in overtime.
13: Wow.
12: Yeah. So enough about FPC's history with Duval County. Let's talk about their current Duval County opponent, the Riverside Generals. As everybody's coming out on the field, we got about 7 minutes of the second half kickoff. Generals getting loose again. It's 9-0, but in some ways it doesn't feel like it's been that close a game.
13: No, definitely very slow paced.
12: Like we can do some individual stats here. We've got Reed Pritt, 6 for 13 for 81 yards. Logan Jacobelli's caught 5 of those catches for 67 yards. They've had a hard time. Once Jacobelli got going, they've had a hard time stopping him.
13: 100%, Mike. Especially that second drive before the end of the half. Jacobelli was responsible for 3 catches on that.
12: I'll tell you one thing I do expect in the second half. I expect a heavy dose of He-Man. He-Man Ajayi, 6 carries, 28 yards in the first half. And it was kind of like that last week. He didn't have a lot of carries before halftime. But after the second half, when teams are starting to get tired, it seems like he gets harder and harder to catch. Yeah, he had about 90 of his 136 yards in the second half. And you could argue that He-Man might be the best all-around athlete in the school. Logan Jacobelli has a case for that as well. But I think I would expect in the second half Patrick Turner's going to ride the He-Man to a victory.
13: 100%, Mike. 16 carries last week. I mean, he's one of the workforces of this offense.
12: 9-0. FPC leads here at South. Little technical difficulties here. Now you can hear me, which probably glad you couldn't. But 2:40 to go here before the warm-up period begins, so about 5 minutes till the second half. We'll be back on the Advent Health Halftime Show in just a moment. This is Flagler County High School Football on News Radio WNZF.
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0: Joe James Joy, Lexi Brown here with you at Sal Campanella Stadium for the Advent Health Halftime Show as the teams continue to get loose for the second half. FPC will get the ball to start the third quarter.
1: Do you think halftime is going to make them lose their momentum?
0: What do you think, James?
1: It's good for a team.
2: Well, that's the thing. This is a second half football team from what we've seen, and I don't want to base it off all one game because that, you know, you really can't tell these teams out until around week five. I see them still warming up kicks from the 35-yard line. I know Garrett Tucker still is in the zone. He's prepping for 60. Pritt still getting his arm warmed up. I want to see more cannon downfield. I want to see some deep passes. I think that they still got it. I think that this half you're going to see an explosive FPC team.
0: Looks like, you know, that leg has stayed warm for Tucker. You know, it is hard to judge. Last week's game got out of hand pretty quickly in the second quarter. The week before, they played the first half against Bartram, and I thought they played pretty well against a good Bartram team. The second half, they didn't look as good, but a lot of people, if you were there, you might have realized that FPC was playing a lot of their backups against Fleming Island's first team that night. So, you know, this we're still trying to learn what FPC is. This is probably the first time since the spring that they've been in a game where it's a second half that has meaningful football, even in the kickoff classic. You know, you're trying to get meaningful minutes, but once the backups go in, you know, you're not really trying to do anything except learn things. You're not trying to necessarily be aggressive and win the game. So this is going to be a good test for them to see because, yeah, they're up two scores, but this is still anybody's game.
2: 100%. And you mentioned how they planned on starting the season with two quarterbacks. Of course, you have that devastating injury, but Pritt has fallen into his own this game. I'm hoping he continues it in the third quarter. FPC is going to start with the ball, so right out the gate, you're going to want to do something that carries this momentum, just like you left it in the second quarter.
0: Caleb Shamblin on the morning sports this morning talked about that sophomore quarterback Reed Pritt and how he is mature beyond his years. You know, he is a true leader, Shamblin said, you know, in every sense of the word, and he has taken ownership of this team. He and Starr have a good relationship. Coach Turner was very happy with the way they interacted throughout the off season and the spring. But Reed Pritt, he got hold of that team and he has made it his.
2: You know, and as a sophomore, I can imagine that's really nerve wracking, having to take control of this offense and, you know, really be the one to show, okay, can I get this offense downfield? Can we, you know, potentially lead in scoring? You know, I think he's doing great. I'm sure Coach Turner knows that. He's being patient with him, but as time ticks down and as the season goes on, I'm sure he'll fall into form.
0: 12 minutes on the clock. We're going to start the third quarter. 9-0 FPC leads. They receive Jacob Belli and Sahara back. And this will be Troy Davis. Thank you, sir. So many papers. Davis to kick off from the 40. Jacob Belli ran a kickoff back against Bartram Trail in the kickoff classic.
2: So he's a little bit of a weapon, too.
0: So Sahara back there with him. Davis steps into that one. That is a deep kick, and that's going to go into the end zone for a touchback. So FPC will start off with the ball at the 20.
2: Yeah, I didn't think he had that kind of leg power to get it out of the end zone.
0: Somebody taking advantage of the AC.
2: I can see that.
0: I always thought it was silly that they tinted the windows once they put AC up here, because for a long time they did not have AC. So first and 10 for the Bulldogs. Pritt has gone all the way at quarterback, and that will not change. Gunter and Pafrath to the right. Jacob Belli and Basulka to the left. Ajayde in the backfield on first and 10. Back to throw is Pritt. Looking downfield. Fires downfield. Intercepted.
2: Intercepted.
0: And that is Another interception this year for Riverside is takes it back.
1: He's still
0: inside
1: going.
0: The 15, down inside
2: wow.
0: the 10.
2: Flag around the 20-yard line, though. Let's see what that is. And you know what, Mike? I might be eating my words a little bit. I didn't say I wanted to see more downfield passes. I kind of got what I wanted, but not in the result that we were looking for.
0: That was Amari and Priester. We'll check the flag, but the FPC defense does seem to be out on this field. Blocking the back, so it will be Riverside ball. So
2: That's not what you want to do coming out of halftime.
0: A costly turnover for FPC in a tight game and great field position for Riverside. Can they cash in?
2: Now, if you're Pritt, you don't want that to ruin your confidence, all right? You still want to keep your head in the game. You have the lead. You're up by two scores. But you hate to see that on first down.
0: So now Riverside takes over at the 30 after the penalty. Sixth penalty for Riverside. So, again, they do the right thing, and then they back themselves up.
2: Diamond set on the left side. I'm thinking a screen.
0: Minago is going to give it to, I believe that was Frazier. No, that was Freeman. He does not keep his feet, so he stumbles and loses two.
2: They're lucky they blew that whistle dead. It looked like he had a second footing.
0: Bless me. So second and 12. It's been a tough night for Freeman. Freeman with eight carries for 18 yards. Second and we'll call it 13. Minago in the backfield with Freeman. Once again, Riverside lining up a little bit ahead of the sticks initially and then getting back.
2: Yeah, that's something they're going to have to work on in practice. Flag thrown. An illegal formation? What's going on? They're moving back.
0: I don't know if Turner was trying to call a timeout.
2: Right, did they throw it on him?
0: And I think, again, this is another time when repeatedly Riverside is lined up initially off sides, lining up 1 or 2 yards downfield. I think Turner wants to know why that's not an offside penalty on the offense.
2: Right.
0: Patrick Turner in his second year here at FPC made the playoffs his last 3 years at Palatka. Took Menendez to the playoffs a couple of times there.
2: Looking to take FPC to that same glory.
0: This is his 13th season, I believe, as a head coach.
2: Wow.
0: Yep.
2: So he's had a lot of experience with Florida high school ball,
0: yep.
2: Then.
0: Coached a couple years in North Carolina, in Hartnett County, North
2: oh, wow.
0: Carolina. Still a discussion here.
2: They're going to pick up the flag. Looks like nothing. I mean, you can't blame Coach Turner.
0: They're lining up 3-4 yards ahead of the ball. I mean, even here, he did it again.
2: Exactly. You've been calling it all game.
0: So, second and 13 from the 33 for Riverside. 11:25 to go in the third quarter. Bulldogs lead 9-0 as the clock starts again. So, Minago in the shotgun. Three receivers to the right, one to the left. And they're going to whistle that one dead.
2: Like it's going to be a false start on the offense.
0: And another penalty for the Generals.
2: Wow, two on this drive alone.
0: And they should have had first and goal. And instead of first and goal at the 9-yard line, they are now at second and 18 at the 38.
2: We might have reverted back to the energy of the first quarter, Mike. Both of these teams are going backwards as far as yardage goes.
0: Seven penalties now for Riverside. As Minago breaks the huddle. Washington and O'Dall out to the right. Excuse me, out to the left. Williams out to the right along with Martin. Minago calling out the signals.
2: Looking at the sideline.
0: Now here comes a receiver in motion. That is Williams. High snap. Sets up the screen this time to Washington. Washington tries the reverse field. He's way behind the line of scrimmage. And Matthias Parker's going to run him down for a loss.
2: You know, Mike, I think he ran 30 yards just trying to get to the other side of the field. Wasted all of his energy on that run. And they barely get back to the line of scrimmage on that play?
0: They lost three, actually.
2: Wow.
0: So it's going to bring up third down and 21. Once again, Riverside shooting themselves in the foot.
2: And you got to capitalize, especially giving the ball to FPC, immediately getting it off the turnover. This isn't where I'd imagine they'd be at.
0: 10 minutes to go in the third quarter. Riverside again struggling to get lined up. Three to the right, left, one to the right. Monago in the shotgun, back to throw. Pressure coming. Rolls out. Swern giving chase. Throwing downfield. Oh! That was over the hands of Yaman Jordan, and it looked like it had a chance to be caught, but it wasn't, so it'll be fourth down. So fourth, this is obviously a punting situation. Fourth and 21 for the 41.
2: And I was thinking Monago was looking down the sideline to Rolag's way. He was covered by Sahara, but look at that height mismatch on the two. He's got about a foot on him.
0: So, fourth and 21 is going to bring Monago into his punting position. Quarterbacks used to punt pretty regularly.
2: Back in the day.
0: And then at some point, at least at the NFL level, they said, this guy's making way too much money to be punting.
2: Yeah, that was back in the day when they probably kicked barefoot,
0: Slinging
2: right?
0: Slinging Sammy Baugh. Pat McAfee always said he's punting Sammy Baugh. Low snap. Tries to throw it incomplete, and it's going to be a turnover on down. So that's an incompletion. Monago.
2: That was probably the best thing you could do, or you could hope for FPC.
0: He dropped the snap. He picked it up. He tried to throw it because the punt rush was coming and couldn't get it to anybody. I don't think, even if he got it all the way to Williams, I don't think Williams was picking up the 21 they needed. So it's a turnover on down. So no blood, no foul.
2: Mm-hmm. Shake it off, Reed.
0: 9:38 to go. And Riverside takes back over.
2: If I'm Coach Turner, I'm telling Pritt, hey, shake it off. Drive didn't matter. Do your best to try to get back on the track.
0: Gives it off the left side to Ajay for about 7 yards on first down. So a good start to the drive, making it second and short.
2: FPC making some subs at the receiver position.
0: Matthias Parker coming in, so this is going to be a power formation.
2: Ethan Ruiz, number 81 out there as well.
0: Also Reagan Mellon, you'll see him in on some heavy packages. Two defensive players for FPC. They quickly come out of the huddle. I formation.
2: Almost in a Mike Allstott role.
0: There's a give to Ajayde behind some
1: there
0: big
1: you go.
2: There it is.
0: To the 40, high stepping out of bounds. He picks up about 12 on the play.
1: I think it's one of the most satisfying things to see when they run it straight up the middle and they just break through everything.
0: Imposing their will.
2: And you were right, Mike. Mealing on that play, he led that lead block in I formation, able to get that first down.
0: They stay with it. Again, power I formation. Basulka in motion. It's a gift to
1: a flag.
0: And there's a flag, and Ajayde loses about 3 on the play, so we'll check the flag.
2: My guess is probably holding.
0: 8:43 to go. Clock should stop for the penalty. Clock does not stop. It's an illegal shift by FPC. Ah. It's declined. They're going to take the loss. So a loss of 3 for Ajayde. 8:25 to go here in the quarter.
2: Oh, wow. Big home crowd today. Not as big as last week, but on this side at least.
1: It's a good turnout.
0: Where else would you rather be on a Friday night? FPC breaks out on I formation on 2nd and 13. 8 men in a box for Riverside. It's a give. No, it's play action. Prince sets it out in the flat.
1: Oh.
2: Ooh.
0: That one hung out there a little too long. He was looking for Jacob Belli.
2: Yeah, McLaurin.
0: Trying to catch him napping.
2: McLaurin was able to bite down, and honestly, what a last save effort.
1: Looks like some miscommunication.
0: Yeah, it looked like the ball was a little late getting there.
2: Yeah, Jacob Ellie's been everywhere, so hell of a play by McLaurin.
0: Now the heavies come out. We've got Murphy and Jacob Ellie to the right. Paffrath joins them. Gunther going out by himself to the left. So 3 to the right, 1 to the left, and Jada in the backfield on 3rd and 13 from the 43-yard line. Now back to throw is Pritt. Fires over
3: there. There we go.
0: Wide open Pathrath, close to the first down. Enough to make it a decision to go for it on fourth down.
1: Yeah, sure.
2: I don't know if you saw that. Pritt took an absolute hit in the backfield. Immediately helped up by his teammates. But God, was he drilled.
0: Pathrath picks up 12. And they're going to go with the heavy formation. You are in range for Tucker.
2: I was going to say, you're in Tucker range.
0: But I think you think about a long field goal like that. If you get one in a game, I don't know if any of you
2: does lightning strike twice.
0: Exactly. I don't know if either of you are old enough to remember. Caleb Sturgis played for the Eagles. He was a St. Augustine High grad. And basically, once they got across midfield, he was in field goal range.
1: Wow.
2: Oh, yeah.
0: And they're going to have a timeout from Riverside. We'll take it with them back in 30 seconds. 9-0 FPC lead, 7:34 to go in the third. This is Flavin County High School Football on News Radio WNCF.
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0: Mike Licio, James Joy, and Lexi Brown here with you at Sal Campanella Stadium FPC against Riverside. The Bulldogs have 4th and 2. At the 31-yard line, they bring the offense on the field. They're going to have Mellon and Parker out there. The heavy set. Mellon's going to be the fullback.
2: Man, look at Mellon back there.
0: High formation. Ajede deep. Now in motion. There's a give to Ajede. He tries to bounce outside.
3: Oh!
0: Inside of the 20-yard line, Heeman Ajede with another Bulldog first down.
2: And this is one of those rare moments tonight where that inside run worked. Ajede able to use his athleticism, boost his way for a 15-yard gain just about.
0: 58 yards on 10 carries as Ajede starts to get going.
2: Yep, you're right, Mike.
0: 7:23 to go in the third quarter. 9-0 FPC, but they are on the move. Back to the I formation. If it ain't broke, don't fix it. Gives to Ajay.
2: Oh my God, that second effort from Murphy.
0: And I believe that was actually Nico Murphy.
1: Lost his helmet too.
0: But Nico Murphy's going to get a bounce 7 on the play.
2: And just in case you miss Melland on the field, you can look for his glow-in-the-dark cleats he's wearing.
0: We will have neon night here later in the season. Ball at the 12-yard line. 2nd and 3. I formation. Gunther, one receiver out to the left. Ajede takes it up the middle. Fighting through. He's got the first down, and it's going to be first and goal at the 5-yard line for FPC.
2: And if I were Coach Turner right now, I wouldn't call anything different. I'd keep feeding Ajede inside.
1: Mm-hmm.
2: You're 4 yards away. Get one of those big offensive linemen to push him in.
1: They've got it.
0: Got a personnel change. It looks like Murphy's back in the game. He's the deep back in the I formation. 6:32 to go. It's a give to Murphy. Murphy
1: going
0: passing
1: out.
0: The outside. Fights close to the goal line, but he's going to be short to be 2nd and goal.
2: You know, Mike, you said Ajede is their star player. I do agree. Murphy, I think, is just as threatening in the backfield.
0: And Murphy averaged 6 yards a carry coming in to this game. 6:09 to go. It's going to be 2nd and goal at the 4. I formation, Ajede is the deep back. Melland is the fullback. Pritt under center. Parker in motion.
2: Ajede.
0: Give up the middle to Heeman Ajede. Moving the pile forward, but Riverside digs deep to hold him to another 1 yard gain.
2: You know, for a minute there, it looked like it took 6 generals to drive Ajede back even a half yard.
0: So it's 3rd and goal for FPC at the 3. 5:34 to go here in the third. 9-0. It feels like the difference between 9 and 16 is going to be huge in this game.
2: Right.
1: Yeah.
0: So this is, it's still a long way to go, but this feels like a big set of downs here for Riverside. Jacob Belli and Gunther out to the left.
2: Murphy in the wildcat.
0: Basulka, your tight end. Murphy takes the snap, fakes the toss, tries to bounce outside, and he's going to be gobbled up
2: Oh, he's met by an army of generals in the backfield.
0: Loses three on the play, and it's fourth and goal. Here comes Brady Gerling, the long snapper. Trace Paffrath, the holder, and the kicker, Garrett Tucker.
1: What do you think about maybe dishing it off instead of keep going up the middle?
2: For it? Yeah, I mean, what do you have to lose at this point, right? Yeah. If you don't get it, you have them within their own 10.
0: They haven't shown that they've been able to move the ball at all. But I think in a close game like this, if you can get points, I think at least this is
2: take
0: what Coach
2: whatever
0: Turner,
2: you can.
0: I think this is what Coach Turner's thinking anyway. If you yeah. get points, you take points. So Gerling the snap, Paffrath to hold, Tucker to kick.
2: McLaurin, the one that made the interception, was the one that made the last
0: snap
2: stop.
0: Snap is down, kick is up.
1: Beautiful.
0: And wide, it is good.
2: Wide, no, it's no good. Wide
1: good.
2: Right.
1: No good.
2: Wide right.
0: I had an obstructed view, so it is a missed field goal. In high
1: school,
0: that, went
1: straight
0: up
1: the middle.
0: A touchback. So we'll have timeout for a water break. We'll take it with the officials. 9-0 FPC continues to lead. 4:21 to go in the third quarter on the WNZF Sports Network.
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0: We haven't talked about it, but for late August, great weather tonight. Nice.
2: Oh, it feels amazing.
0: Comfortable
2: out.
0: Night here at FPC. We had a lot of rain. I don't know, y'all around here, we had a lot of rain in St. Augustine during the day.
2: Yeah, same in Daytona as well through the week.
1: Mm-hmm.
0: So,
2: all throughout the East Coast, just getting a little moisture.
0: And with the way these teams have played, mostly between the tackles, mostly running the ball, I think this field has held up incredible.
2: Mm-hmm.
0: So now, Monago out with the Generals offense, first and 10 at the 20, 4:21 to go in the third, but Riverside needs to find something.
2: Yeah, and if I'm the Generals right now, I'm thinking, okay, I got an easy play right now. We just allowed all those yards, but we got lucky with the missed kick.
0: And they run nice into up. The teeth of the FPC defense. Hathaway, the first one there. No gain on first down. Freeman now with 9 carries for 18 yards.
1: I keep thinking that one player isn't wearing a helmet.
0: I yeah. know. He's got a black
2: the guardian cap.
0: And now he's on the left. He's moved to left tackle. So
2: that'll be offensive lineman number 72, John Green, for the Generals.
0: And I don't know if it's just a guardian cap or he couldn't find a helmet his size. I'll tell you about that. That's happened before. Shotgun snap. Monago fields it cleanly. Looking downfield. Look.
1: Oh!
0: An overthrown incomplete running stride for stride.
2: That was one of the most beautiful thrown balls of the
0: night.
2: It
0: was Jordan.
1: I think he could have got an interception off of that.
2: Mm-hmm. He looked like he was trying to go for the Odell, yeah. the one hand.
0: So FPC in 2018, I think it was, played Apopka in the playoffs. They had a guy named Jalen Carter. Perhaps you've heard of him.
2: Yes.
0: Jalen Carter, Apopka had these dark blue helmets, but Jalen Carter had a two-tone blue helmet with like a Michigan Wolverine pattern because they didn't have a helmet big enough. I remember Jeez. Seeing them, and I'm not a big recruiting guy, and I said to one of the guys there, I said, where's 98 going? They said, Georgia. I said, oh, thank God.
2: I think that same thing happened in Apopka with Warren Sapp as well.
0: 3:32 to go. Second down. Looked like maybe movement was missed.
1: Throw it again.
0: No, there's the flag. And incomplete. We'll check the flag.
2: Monago is starting to panic, though, in the pocket. And you're down 9. I mean, you got to find a way to get that ball upfield when the run game is not working for you.
0: Jalen Carter, by the way, had 3 sacks, blocked the field goal, and blocked the punt.
2: Jeez.
0: And as they say, the rest is history. So the penalty against Riverside. Face mask. Decline. They're going to take the down because it was third down. It's an incomplete pass and a fourth down. And Riverside will be forced to punt. You got to be careful punting from the shadow of your goalpost.
2: Mm-hmm. We've already saw one go out of bounds on a shank. We'll see what happens now.
0: 3:27 to go. Nico Murphy back deep. I think he's chomping at the bit for a big one. He hasn't had a chance to make a big play yet. Monago standing at about the 5-yard line.
2: He's backing up.
0: This time he gets it cleanly. Steps into it. Pretty good end over end kick. It bounces at the 50 down to the 45. So about a 35-yard punt. And that's where FPC will take over at their own 45. 3:18 to go in the third quarter. They continue to lead 9-0.
2: Yeah, it looked like Murphy was looking for looking for a flag for contact there.
0: He definitely did not signal.
2: Yeah.
0: But you still have to give the receiver.
2: You can't hit him before while the ball is still in
0: right.
2: the air.
0: That you don't see it much anymore. That used to be one of my favorite plays in football is when a punt returner would get laid out. And I don't want to see that at the high school level as kids. But you know,
2: very Sean Taylor-esque.
0: Right. Yeah. You know, those punt returners in the NFL are getting paid to take punishment. So first and 10, we're in the shotgun here, mixing it up. Ball at their own 45. Pritt is in the shotgun. Back to throw. Fires over the middle.
1: There you go.
0: Basoka, wide open for a first down.
2: I'll tell you, I took the bait on that, Mike. I was following the running back on that. What a quick pass by Pritt to be able to get that ball out on the option.
0: And the FPC offense quickly on the move. Seems like we talked about getting comfortable with Pritt as a 10th grader, and it seems like as the game's gone on, Turner has done just that.
1: Mm-hmm.
0: So, Paffrath and Jacob Belli to the right, Basoka the tight end also to the right, Gunther all alone to the left, Ajayde in the backfield, first and 10 from the 39. Pritt gives to Ajayde, cuts it back inside.
1: I don't know about that one. That
2: horse collar in the back.
1: Yeah.
0: So it's going to be a loss of one.
1: No flag.
0: 17-yard gain for Basoka on the previous play. He's also only a sophomore. A lot of young talent on this FPC team. Pritt.
2: Mm-hmm.
0: 10th graders making plays. Terry Smith, Reed Pritt, and then Basoka.
2: And you got to wonder if that's going to carry on for the next 2 years of this Bulldog team. You know?
1: That's exactly what you want as a coach, young players.
2: In this county, with the way players transfer from school to school, you got to knock on wood.
1: Mm-hmm.
0: Pritt back to throw. Good protection.
1: Oh.
0: And
2: there's some. Thank you.
0: So that might have. So I think there was, you know, this is going to be an unsportsmanlike conduct for taking the helmet off.
2: We're starting to get to that period in the game. It's starting to get personal for this Riverside team.
0: And another mistake by Riverside, because it would have been third and long.
2: Is that that's an automatic first down with the unsportsmanlike,
0: right?
2: Well, in
0: high school, it's not an automatic, but the 15 yards will be enough for it to be marked off as a first down. So they'll be down inside the 25. But again, Riverside. So FPC was holding on the offensive line. Riverside's receiver corner might have been holding a little bit. That part, they let them play.
2: Right.
0: But you got to, you know.
2: Once the whistle's dead, you got to learn to let go.
0: And so I'm okay with you're letting the kids play. You can't. There's nothing you can do. If you see a helmet come off, you got to do it.
2: Right.
0: Murphy now in Wildcat formation. Two receivers to either side. Riverside shows blitz. Murphy runs past the blitz, and he's got
2: fumble.
1: Oh, he dropped.
2: Fumble.
0: Picked up by Ajayde.
2: Quick response time by Ajayde to pick up that drop.
0: So that is going to be.
1: It's a great recovery.
2: Seriously. I mean, I can't tell how to feel this quarter, honestly, the way that the ball's been switching.
0: I would say this. FPC is doing enough.
2: For sure. They're still up. Minute 35? Yeah.
0: Yep. 136, 135 to go here in the third quarter, 9-0. FPC is taking time off the clock. They have kept Riverside on the field.
2: Ajayde
0: bouncing it outside. Not getting much, but gotten enough for the first
1: another helmet
0: down.
1: Going.
2: Seems like Riverside has a tactic here,
1: mm-hmm.
2: and I don't know if it's a legal one.
0: Well, I guess the hope was that they would get Wendell Weaver out on a short yardage base, but Wendell Weaver does have to come out for a play. It is an FPC first down. Clock stops with 1:30 to go. Ball on the 13-yard line. Ajayde now with 70 yards rushing. It's Pritt giving it to Ajayde. He runs into the line where Weaver just left.
2: He's still moving. He's still going. That ball got an extra 5 yards thanks to his offensive line.
0: So that's going to get down inside the 10. And Ajayde picks up about 5 on the play. It'll be second and 5 at the 7.
2: And that's one thing they teach you in practice. Don't ever stop chopping those feet. Mm-hmm. Keep going. And that's a result. What happens with that hard work?
0: Under a minute to go now in the third quarter. I think FPC would be happy to take this next couple plays into the fourth.
2: 100%.
0: With a chance to go up two. I formation, print under center, tight end in motion. It's a give to Murphy.
1: There they go.
0: Fighting his way through. He's going to be close to the first down. Does he have enough? It's going to be just short. It's going to be third down and one. So 36 seconds to go. Depending on when they started the 42nd clock, we'll know if they need to run another play or not.
2: I would like to think four down territory here.
0: Brian Veal coming in. Brian Veal has gotten some run at running back in the offseason. It looks like FPC trying to determine if they have to snap it before the quarter. It does not look like it. 13 seconds to go. They're getting lined up. 10 seconds to go. They're in the huddle. I formation. Deep back is Brian Veal.
1: They
0: get it off. And it's up the middle of the Veal.
1: Oh, did he drop it?
0: No, it looks like he did not get it. I thought he was in.
2: Could have swore he got in.
0: It looked like he did.
2: I guess it's a little hard.
0: No, they do signal touchdown. It's a touchdown. The far official signal touchdown.
2: Cue the band.
0: Well, let's see. One official signal touchdown.
2: What? First down or touchdown?
0: I'm going to say first down. So
2: either way.
0: One official signal touchdown. I don't know why.
1: It looked like a touchdown. It looked like you got it.
0: Well, it's the end of the third quarter. We'll be back in a moment with the fourth. 9-0 FPC leads on the WNZF Sports Network.
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0: We start the fourth quarter. FPC will have first and goal at the 1 yard line, leading 9-0. And Riverside, they are on the ropes here.
2: 100%, Mike. I mean, it's make or break time for these Generals. You've gone the whole game without scoring.
0: I think the Generals have only been in the red zone once, if memory serves me correctly.
2: Yeah,
0: so
2: and
0: first and goal at the one.
2: I think it was very short-lived. That next play, they got a penalty that took them 15 yards back.
0: That seems to be a recurring theme tonight for the Generals who have been penalized 8 times. I formation, Ajayde to deep back. At the one, Pritt under center. There's a gift to the up man, Mellon. Pushes it in.
2: Touchdown.
0: And Reagan Mellon with a 1 yard touchdown run for FPC on the fullback dive. And they lead 15-0.
2: Love the way he's celebrating with those big boys. Gotta include them on that play. I think they were the shining stars of this drive.
0: They have been the shining stars.
2: It looks like we're going to get a little. That was one pump too many, McCringleberry.
0: Oh, boy. Oh, boy. I'll tell everybody else, look that one up yourself.
2: Little Key and Peele reference for those at home.
0: Three is the magic number. So that will be against FPC. Are they going to take it on the try?
2: Might be assessed on the kick call.
0: He didn't signal. Usually they'll do the little kicking motion. So.
2: Well, result still stands. FPC scores. And you can't blame him. I mean, for someone that gets few touches, I'd let the kids celebrate, but maybe on the sidelines.
0: See, but the officials don't know that's a guy who plays a lot of defense.
2: Exactly.
0: So that will be assessed on the kickoff. Just a third penalty for FPC. They were efficient last week keeping the laundry off the field. 11:55 to go here in the fourth quarter. They lead 15-0. Tucker going for more. He has 3 points in the game on a 52-yard field goal. Steps into that one. The kick is up. And I'll wait this time. And it's good. Back in 30 seconds with the kickoff. 11:55 to go. FPC leads 16-0 on the WNZF Sports Network.
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0: There's no monitor. Back here at FPC with the Bulldogs, 16-0. Still a lot of time for Riverside, a team that's been prone to big plays. So if you're the Generals, you're just thinking, we're two good plays from being back in this ballgame.
2: Right, and I think also keeping your composure needs to be an important part for this general team. Every time they seem to have something going for them, they find a way to mess it up. They got to lock in this fourth quarter, really have a solid drive with no issues.
0: So, now, was it a sideline warning maybe? Because, well, now, where's the ball spotted? Oh, they haven't spotted the ball yet for the kickoff.
2: Yeah. They still have it at the normal spot.
0: Yeah. So, he's James Joy. She's Lexi Brown. Lexi, a student here at FPC. What year are you, Lexi? Junior, right?
1: Senior.
0: Senior.
1: Yeah.
0: Everybody grows up too fast for me. Oh, so now they signaled they were going to mark off the penalty. So Tucker will be kicking from 25. So this is something else. We talk about a couple of big plays from Riverside. They have been dangerous in the return game, and they're going to have a chance to return this one.
2: And you got plenty of time left in the fourth quarter to make something happen.
1: Mm-hmm. There's
2: You're
1: no
2: not
1: need to
2: out
1: rush.
2: Of it. Exactly. You're not down and out.
0: Down and out by Tantric. That's my it's my home run song when I'm doing PA for baseball and my goal song for lacrosse.
2: Nice.
0: 11:55 to go. Wishing my life away. Tucker steps into it. Ooh. Little squibber.
1: Feels oh, right to him.
0: At the 50. Inside the 40. So very good field position. They took a chance. I think they just looked at it and said, okay, what is the best result here? Let's not give up a big play. Kicked it right at Christopher Martin. Maybe he's off guard. Maybe he drops it. He didn't, but
2: yeah,
0: you take the big play out of the equation.
2: A high IQ play by Garrett Tucker there. You know when you kick it deep that they're going to have a chance of a deep return. Why not just squib it short, eliminate any chance of a return on that? But still, for the Generals, one of the better looks at field position for him all day.
0: So, here we go again. First and 10 at the 40 for the Generals, plus 40. Two receivers to the right, one to the left, a tight end over the left tackle. Manago in the shotgun with Freeman. He gives it to Freeman. Freeman's taking it outside. He's got some room to run.
2: Ooh.
0: He is down inside the 35 and picks up about six on first down.
2: Head full of steam. Ran over the cornerback on that play. One of the more electric runs we've seen today out of Jamal Freeman.
0: Picks up about seven. He's got 31 yards and 11 carries. It's been a struggle. Manago in the shotgun. Clock running, 11:23 to go in the game. Takes a snap, gives it to Freeman again. Off the left side, has a hole. Dives over to the first down. Dives over to 25.
2: And it looked like Manago was hesitant on that handoff. You're going to see a lot of RPOs on this drive. I'm sure you'll see a few downfield.
0: First and 10, check that. That is the 28-yard line for the Generals. Shotgun formation for Manago. Looked like there was movement early,
2: but
0: Manago
2: say.
0: Forced out of the play. It was a busted play, but Manago turns it into something, picks up about three.
2: The Monaga's been very elusive with the ball. I mean, dangerous on his feet. One of the only bright sides for this general offense.
0: 20 yards rushing despite being sacked four times tonight.
2: Very impressive.
0: 10:35 to go. It is second and seven at the 25-yard line for the Generals. Martin out to the right. He'll get there eventually along with Washington. Two receivers to the left. Martin lined up as a tight end. Shotgun snap for Manago. Back to throw. Protection good this time. Looking towards the corner in the end zone.
1: Oh!
0: And Lucas Sahara locks him down.

0: Monago's gone all the way to quarterback, takes a snap. He's going to call his own number, trying to stretch it outside, turns upfield, and picks up positive yardage, cuts it in half, so makes it fourth and short.
1: Definitely an easier look for the Generals.
0: Clock runs, under 10 minutes to go here in the game, 16-0 FPC. This is a big fourth down for the Generals. That's kind of the Yonk line, isn't it? Fourth.
1: Milan coming in as a nose guard.
0: Fourth and three.
1: And looks like a timeout.
0: And so FPC is going to call a timeout. We'll take it with them. We'll be back in 30 seconds. 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
0: Mike Licio, James Joy, Lexi Brown. I just got a text from my daughter. I asked her what the score was at the game she's at. She said, I don't know, the scoreboard broke.
1: What game is she at?
0: She's at St. Augustine, Nice.
1: Oh, nice.
0: It was 23-13 Nice. Panthers looking for an upset. So here it's fourth and four at the 23-yard line. Generals with three receivers in the play, a tight end, and now Freeman in motion. Sets it up in the flat for Freeman. It's complete. He's across the 20. He's got the first down inside the 15. Big fourth down conversion for the Generals.
4: There's a nice little cut.
1: Finally waking up in this fourth quarter.
4: Mm-hmm.
0: They pick up about eight. Freeman's second catch of the game. 9:30 to go.
1: Running the no huddle here.
0: First and 10 at the 14 for Monago. Takes the snap.
4: Looked like a low
0: himself. Inside the 10. Inside the 5. Still on his feet and very close to a first down.
1: I got to tell you, I'm really impressed with his ability to bounce off a tackle and fight for the extra yardage. Young, scrappy quarterback just doing anything he can to get in the end zone. You're down late in this game. You got no time better than now to try to put points on the board.
0: If you take out the sack yards, he has 7 carries for 55 yards. So
1: wow.
0: That's about 8 a carry. Second and 2 at the 6. Monago and the shotgun, 9:13 to go. The clock stops on the out of bounds. Takes a snap, gives it to Freeman. No, he keeps it himself, but FPC was not fooled. Jake Harnish, Brian Beal get there, as does Josh Hathaway.
4: I really thought he handed that
1: and
4: off.
1: Monago looks like he's hurt.
0: Looks like loss of about 5 on the play.
1: We're going to see the first look at Malik Morrison, number 6. We saw him last week.
4: He's going to go limping off.
0: Morrison was 3 for 6 for 91 yards. 8:40 to go. The clock continues to run. It feels like it may be now or never for Riverside at this point in the game.
1: And now with the loss of your main yard maker, I feel a little discouraged right now.
0: Morrison in the shotgun. 2 receivers to the right, 1 to the left. Takes the snap, calls his own numbers, trying to stretch it outside, trying to turn
4: it's
0: going it upfield.
4: So wide.
0: And he is not going to get there. He lost yardage.
4: Wow.
0: Great pursuit by the Bulldog defense.
1: It looked like initially he was going to have a great stiff arm on it, but he was met with a swarm of Bulldogs.
4: He tried. It just
1: way too wide on that approach.
4: Very.
0: He's one of the few players on this roster without a height or weight, and I would very much be curious to know what it is. We're under 8 minutes to go, and it's going to be 4th and 11.
1: And they're bringing back in.
0: At the 16, they need to get to the 5.
4: I think maybe you should put field.
1: Monago's limping back in. He's not giving up.
0: I think it's a matter of time because you need 2 touchdowns, and if you get a field goal, you still need 2 scores.
4: True.
0: 7:30 to go. 4th and 11 from the 16. We'll call it the 15.
1: Monago switching up the play.
0: 3 receivers to the right, 1 to the left. Here come the Bulldogs. Monago looking towards the

0: out.
1: Overthrew him, and that is a huge turnover on downs. FPC defense holds strong.
2: Yeah, he could have caught that.
3: 100%. And if you're FPC's defense, you got to be thanking the overthrow on that because they did nothing but blitz to stop that play.
2: Yeah.
3: That was completely open in the back of the corner, and that receiver just couldn't get there in time.
1: I like sending the blitz there because you got a quarterback who's hobbled.
3: 100%.
1: Make him show you can move.
3: Yeah, he was able to get that ball quick, but oh my gosh.
1: And even with the way FPC's corners play, you can go cover zero. That means no coverage over the top. Put the corners on an island. And I think Jordan and Sahara have proven they are continuously up for that challenge.
3: 100%.
1: So FPC takes over at the 15.
2: See if they can get another score.
1: Their last drive took about 4 minutes. That would be perfect here. Print in the shotgun. It's a give to Ajayi.
2: They're probably just going to run that.
1: And he hurdles over a runner for about 2 on the play. They haven't made it easy for He-Man.
3: No, not at all today.
1: And yet he still has 16 carries for 78 yards.
3: And I'm sure most of those yards coming in the second half.
1: Yeah, he only had 28 at halftime. 6:50 to go in the third quarter. Second and 8 from the 17-yard line for FPC. Nico Murphy in. With Ajayi in the backfield. Now Ajayi motion over to the left. Now, you talked about it, Lexi, last time they're in. He tossed it and should have kept giving it up. This time he keeps it himself, bounces it outside, across the 20, fighting towards the left sideline, hit late. Well, I thought it was late hit, but I guess not.
3: Late.
2: I feel like both teams just keep on going so wide.
1: So that is enough for a first down. That is an 8-yard gain for Nico Murphy.
3: Yeah, he fought for every one of those 8 yards. Almost ran for 20 just trying to bounce outside.
1: We'll take a timeout for a water break. Back in 30 seconds, 16-0 FPC, 6:21 to go here in the fourth quarter on News Radio WNTF.
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1: Welcome back to Sal Campanella Stadium. First and 10 FPC at the 25-yard line. Murphy calls his own number, has a hole, across the 30, close to another first down. He's going to pick up about 8 on first down, and it's starting to feel like last week when that FPC offensive line just starts imposing their will.
3: Mm-hmm. If it ain't broke, don't fix it, Mike. Keep running that ball inside. Gather those first downs. Before you know it, that clock's going to tick down, and FPC is going to be 2-0.
1: Pritt back in the game, 5:55 to go in the fourth quarter. Two receivers to the left, double tight set, blitz coming, Pritt throws, complete to Gunther, nice job getting the first down.
3: He had a tight window to throw there, and yeah, was just able to get that ball out.
1: Looked like the rush was coming, Gunther adjusted, Pritt adjusted, and they got a first down. Great execution by the quarterback. And another FPC first down.
3: We've heard that a lot this second half.
1: Pritt, 8 for 17 for 94 yards. 5:35 to go. They have first and 10 at the 37-yard line. Pritt in the shotgun to give to Ajayi. Turns upfield. He has some room across the 40, across the 50, inside of the 50, down to about the 45-yard line. And another Bulldog first down. Ajayi Ajayi getting about 19 on the play.
3: I'm just in shock. That gap that they left wide open for him to run through, couldn't have wrote a better run play than that.
1: He-Man closing in on 100 yards. First and 10 off the 45. 17 carries, 95 yards for Ajayi. Over 200 yards for the season as the Bulldogs get lined up. 5:23 to go in the game. It's a give to Ajayi. No, that's Murphy this time. And Murphy fighting forward and another big gain. Just continuing to get big runs on first down.
3: I don't want to speak too soon, Mike, but the way they're running the ball, I think this game's going to be over pretty quickly.
1: 12 carries, 39 yards for Murphy. He had that one run that was a huge loss. And he's worked his way back on the good side of the ledger. Under 5 minutes to go in the fourth quarter. Murphy in the backfield with Pritt. Double tight set. Takes a snap, back to throw. Jacob Ellie in the flat, complete. And he's going to get...
3: It looked like he got tackled over for the first
1: down. Just shy of a first down. Nope, they give it to him. I was to say, one official looked like he was pretty close. Picks up three. Jacob Ellie's sixth catch of the game.
3: Another Bulldog first down on this drive. I think that's their fourth.
1: 4.5 minutes to go. And now... Murphy's going to be in the Wildcat. Basulka and Hafer are the two tight ends. Jacob Belli and Gunther are the receivers to the left. Nico calls his own number. Taking it outside. Across the 30 and out of bounds. And another big gain. Another six-yard gain on first down. Clock stops with 4:17 to go.
3: I'm really impressed with this FPC's offensive blocking right now. They're leading the trail for Ajede and Murphy just to follow behind and get those 6 yard, 7 yard gains. You do that three times, and all of a sudden, you're inside the 20.
1: Second down and three, and Riverside's going to take a timeout. 4:17 to go in the game. They lead 16, FPC leads 16 to nothing. We'll keep it right here. Second and four for FPC. This is winning football, guys. When you 100%. Get late in the game, you just impose your will on people. And FPC trying to close out and go to 2-0 before they head up to Arlington in Jacksonville to go to Terry Parker. Trying to think what's good to eat over in Arlington.
3: Arlington. Oh, Potter's House Soul Food Bistro.
1: Okay.
3: That's one of my favorite spots.
2: Sounds good.
3: Very good.
1: I know over by Riverside, I went to Hawker's Street Food.
3: Oh,
1: that was
3: Hawker's
1: really
3: is
1: good
3: delicious.
1: Last week. But I haven't been up in Arlington since my JU days about 15 years ago. Pritt takes the snap, gives to Ajede. Ajede patiently waiting, spins around, shakes the tackle, then drags Davis with him.
3: Come on, E-Man, keep going. They're going to keep pushing him.
1: And they're going to stop forward progress at the 22. But that is an 8-yard gain for He-Man Ajede.
2: Awesome.
3: Is he above 100 yet?
1: He is now, yes. He has 103.
3: Oh, my gosh. What a workhorse.
1: And Britton Davis had him behind the line of scrimmage. It looked like Ajede was going to shake him, and then he just took Davis along for the ride.
3: Yes, exactly. That yard after the initial contact, that's been the story of the night for this Palm Coast offense.
1: 3:50 to go in the game. Pritt, first and 10 at the 23-yard line. Takes a snap, back to throw, looking for the knockout punch. Turns around. And couldn't find him. Was looking for Jacob Belli to try and put this game on ice. Clock stops with 3:40 to go.
3: And I think that also caught the defense by surprise just as much as it did me, because I was not expecting an over-the-top pass play when you're up 16-0 on first down.
1: 3:40. It's 16-0, so you're not running up the score. You know, you're two plays away again, even with this little time left. You're still two plays away from being tied, so you got to take your shots and try and win this game.
3: And I think the score right now does no justice with showing how competitive this game actually was.
2: Right.
1: Murphy up the middle. They try to strip it away. He gets down to about the 20. It's going to bring up third down and 8. Pickup of 2. Murphy, 14 carries, 47 yards. 3:20, the clock continues to run. FPC in no hurry. Riverside only with one timeout left.
3: Garrett Tucker on the sidelines practicing some kicks.
1: And that's all they would need. Three would make it a 3-score game.
3: And we could pretty much call it all she wrote after that.
1: Brian Veal is the deep back on 3rd and 8. It's a give to Veal. Veal shakes the tackle.
2: There he goes.
1: He's inside the 15. He's got the first down, or he's very close rather to the first down. He's going to be stopped just short at the 14. So it's going to bring up 4th down and 1.
3: I like seeing the defensive players get some action in the game. You know, they played all game, did a great job at it. Why not give them a handoff?
1: So 2:41. I would think if I were Riverside, I think I would have maybe called my last time out here.
3: I think they've sort of embraced the defeat.
1: Could be. It'll be the first loss for Jaron Smith. Win number 5 at FPC for Patrick Turner. Win number 69 in his career. pistol formation this time as Jada is the deep back. Britt claps his hands, and there go the Generals. Another penalty and another Bulldog first down.
3: And I didn't see a single Bulldog move on that play. Nope. The discipline on that offensive line, knowing it's on two, not a single hair moving.
1: That's the first time I've really seen Britt clap tonight.
3: Yeah.
1: So you see Britt embracing the mental side of the position as well.
3: Clock still runs.
1: Closing in on 2 minutes, 2:09 to go. Ajayde to deep back. He would love to get another one here. It's a gift to Ajayde. Fighting across the 10-yard line, down to about the 8. A pickup of about 1 on first and goal.
3: Yeah, one of the few times they were able to stop Ajayde after the line of scrimmage. This drive, he's been the whole story of it.
1: 19 carries, 104 yards for Haheem and Ajayde. Stats are unofficial until audited by our WNZF accounting team. Although, I'm actually the accounting team.
3: I will be posting
1: these stats on Max Express, hopefully by Sunday. Murphy and the Wildcat outside to Ajayde. Ajayde!
2: Touchdown!
3: Bulldog score again.
1: He-Man with his second touchdown of the night, his fifth of the season. 1:20 to go in the game.
2: Man, it's just something about the number 23, I guess.
3: Yeah, right?
1: Good night, Riverside.
3: That'll about do it. Going to be a long bus ride home for those Generals.
1: That drive for FPC, 5 minutes, 57 seconds. Finished off by a Haheem Ajayde touchdown. He now has 20 carries for 112 yards and 2 touchdowns. Garrett Tucker looking for an extra point here. Paffrath takes the girling snap, gets it down, kick is up.
3: Low but good.
2: Good, yeah.
3: It'll get the job done. It doesn't need to be good from 52. He already proved that tonight.
1: That's right. Don't tell me about the current. Just get the boat to the port. I butchered that. My father was in the Navy for crying out.
3: 23-0.
1: Luckily, he drove a ship better than I make up. Navy proverbs. You ever see Top Gun?
2: Yeah.
1: One of the greatest movies of all time. So,
3: still going strong.
1: My father was the guy. So when there's guys who, quartermasters, who drive the ship when you're just kind of tooling around in the ocean. And then there's people they call in when you need to be finer point. You know, like it says you should be heading this degree, and if you're 1 degree off, that's the difference between the deck being here at the 50-yard line and it being on the practice field. So you want the steady hands. That's what my dad did in the Navy. Steady hands tonight has been reprint for FPC.
3: 100%. You know,
1: the running game, doing what they do, it's going to be close to another 200-yard night for FPC, but Reed Prince's steady balance and running this offense has made that possible.
3: Yeah, he was able to shake off that early second-half interception, and he played his heart out. Has a lot to be proud of this game, for sure.
1: Sports for Jax had this as a 10-point win for FPC. I told my son, I said, I'm going with FPC and the 10, and it's looking good here as that is into the corner of the end zone. Hops out. Right, he put it right inside the pylon. Great placement on that touchback for Tucker.
2: Beautiful.
1: And, you know, Ajayde's had a great night. Nico Murphy's had another great night. Tucker's kind of been an unsung hero. If this was a closer game,
3: yeah,
1: we'd be looking at the contributions Tucker has had to why FPC is still ahead.
3: 100%. And it's rare you ever see high schoolers really go for the field goal that deep, but, man, making that 52-yard field goal, I'm still stunned by it.
1: I'm sure he's still stunned by it, too. You know, but sometimes the kickers are like, yeah, I had it in me. I knew I could.
3: Yeah, right.
1: So I guess Monago is done.
3: The Bulldogs on the sideline swag surfing.
2: They're showing the crowd how it's done.
3: That's right.
1: So we have some backups in the game now. Kaysen Magsino runs in late, complete now Morrison for about 5 yards on first down. That time.
3: Malik Morrison, that looks
1: like Odal.
3: He's a big quarterback.
1: So Morrison
3: definitely has the build of one.
1: That was Odal's fourth catch for just 19 yards. Second and five, 55 seconds to go. Morrison rolling right, and he is going to be dropped. No!
3: He stays up.
2: Man. Oh!
3: Whoa, Morrison.
2: Oh, my goodness. Oh,
1: cuts
2: my
1: up the God. Middle of the field. Oh, he's out of the 40. Speed.
2: Wow.
1: Across the 41. Morrison should have been dropped for about a 10-yard loss. Instead, it's a 21-yard gain.
2: It looks like that FPC player had the ball in his hands, and then he spun out of him.
3: Right.
1: Clock stops. Now Riverside will call their last timeout with 40 seconds left. Props to the Generals. They're still fighting.
3: 100%. I mean, you got to wrap the player up when you're in the backfield. They had three different opportunities for a sack.
1: Again, I'd like to see the dibs on Morrison because he is a big dude.
3: Yeah. He's definitely got that pocket passing build. But, man, was he shifty being able to get out of that pocket.
1: I'm trying to think. Dante Culpepper.
3: Right.
1: Because Dante Culpepper was 6'4", 260, can run like that. You know, Cam Newton was big, but he was a different build. Culpepper, he has kind of the bulky build that Culpepper.
2: Tebow.
3: I don't want to go too far into, say, Jamarcus Russell, but that's a little too – you can't go too big with a quarterback.
1: I'll hit you for his mama if you call him Jamarcus Russell. Fun fact, children. I haven't said this in a long time. Tim – and I shouldn't say it tonight because Nice is beating St. Augustine for, like, only the third time since he left.
3: Yeah.
1: Tim Tebow never beat St. Augustine. 0-4.
3: Crazy.
2: Wow.
1: Just letting you know. He actually called it his biggest regret in sports. And that's somebody who played for the Jets, mind you.
3: True that.
1: Shout out to the St. Augustine High School class of 1999 and head coach Brian Braddock, who I've known since I was 11.
3: Yeah, Tim Tebow also has a field named after his namesake in Sweetwater.
1: We were playing paper football in the Murray Middle Cafeteria, and now he's coaching it, and I'm calling it. Morrison fires over the middle.
2: Just missed an interception.
3: Threw a meatball sub to that safety.
1: That was Lucas Sahara, I think. Maybe not. I thought that was five. It
2: That's going to bother him for the rest of the
1: game. It is. You know, some people... Was that five? Well, now, because Lucas Sahara's right in front of me. Who is that? Oh, that's six. That's Sean Smith. I have binoculars. Do I actually use them?
3: I'll tell you, this is the longest last 2 minutes of a game.
1: 35.7 seconds left. 23-0. Second and 10 at your own 40. Riverside trying to kill the shutout. Back to throw. Morrison fires wide open in the flat, but in and out of his hands. He had to turn around for that. I feel like that was something he should have had, though.
3: Yeah. Beautiful throw by Morrison. Number 11 was not even looking at him. And that's going to end incomplete. Clock stops again with 32 seconds left.
1: Cleaning up some housekeeping. Next week we'll be at Matanzas for the Deltona Wolves. Pirates are losing 15-3 last I saw from against Clay. The Blue Devils across the St. John's River. FPC will be at Terry Parker.
3: And after Terry Parker lost 32-6 to this Generals team, you got to think
2: sacked.
3: FPC is going to go into next week with a dub.
1: Ryan Beal with his third sack of the game. And I think Riverside is going to have enough.
2: Got to be it.
3: They're waving it off. They're going to let this run out.
1: You got Duke and Rocky IV saying, throw the towel.
3: I ain't hear no bell.
1: Throw the towel. Riverside lining up, but 4-3-2-1. And the Bulldogs are 2-0.
3: Definitely a better start this season than they had last year, Mike.
2: It's not how I expected the game to go,
3: right.
2: But it ended well.
3: No, Riverside's not a team to be messed with in Jacksonville. I mean,
2: yeah,
3: made the playoffs a few years ago.
1: Sometimes got to win ugly.
3: Yeah. I think this FPC team has something special this year.
2: I know. Yeah, I think we do too.
3: Damn, number 15. God, he is huge when he comes up to the sidelines.
1: With Brian Beal?
3: Yeah, Beal.
1: The transfer from Vieira.
3: He looks a little, you know, when they're all the way out in the 50, they look a little smaller.
1: Had 9.5 sacks last year, has 3 tonight unofficially. There might be a half sack in here, so it might be 2.5. But a great night for FPC. We'll take a 1-minute break and then we'll come out put a bow on this and get you ready for next week. Back in a moment. This is Flagler County High School Football on News Radio WNTF.
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1: Mike Licio, James Joy, Lexi Brown here with you at FPC, where the Bulldogs are now 2-0 after a 23-0 win. Ahima Najede finishes with 20 carries, 112 yards, and two touchdowns. Nico Murphy, 14 carries, 47 yards. Reed Pritt throws nine completions for 97 yards, six of those to Logan Jacobelli. FPC outgains Riverside 267 to 141. And they're now 2-0. So FPC 2-0. Do you expect FPC to dominate Riverside the way they did?
3: I honestly thought it was going to be a lot closer of a game. From what all my sources were telling me online, they were thinking it was going to be within 10, maybe one score.
1: That's that Duval bias. Speaking of Duval.
3: Yeah. I mean, I'm not going to lie. They think they're better than the teams from out here until they see how FPC plays.
2: Right.
1: Speaking of Duval, we will have, starting with September 13th against the Cleveland Browns, WNZF, not only your home for high school football, your home for the NFL. Lexi, FPC came in. It didn't look pretty, but they did what they had to do, and sometimes that's enough.
2: Mm-hmm. Yeah, I think, you know, kind of having like the first quarter warm-up, and then second quarter, you know, they had the momentum. Did they score in the first quarter or the second quarter?
1: They scored both in the second quarter, yep.
2: Yeah, so after that, they just had it, I think.
1: And the ability to finish games is always so important. FPC is now 2-0. They finished both games. How does that help them carry momentum as we get deeper into the season?
2: You know, I think after Matanzas have such a big win, and then coming to this game, winning it, but it being a little bit more closer, I don't know. I think it'll put a little bit of sense into them to dominate teams better in the beginning.
1: Do you think it feels like it builds their confidence to know that, hey, we know how to, when things get down, we know how to get back and we know how to end these games?
2: I think so, especially against a better team.
1: James, from Riverside's standpoint, you had a pretty easy win against Terry Parker. You go out with a loss. Lots of cleanup here for Riverside,
3: right,
1: though.
3: I think the main question is going to be, all right, where do we go from a penalty standpoint? How do we get these players to get on one page? We don't want to allow anything that's going to shoot us in the foot. The moment you get 15 yards back in a team that's already struggling to get 5 yards up the field, you're not going to do much with it. I think it all starts with the coaching. I think you got to have at halftime, you got to make an adjustment to where your players are all on the same page.
2: Discipline.
3: Discipline, 100%. That's where these teams start. I think Flagler Palm Coast out-disciplined the Generals tonight, and you saw the result in the scoreboard.
1: And I think Coach Jared Dean Smith is going to be fine there, but
3: that's something else.
1: First year coach with the school, and he's been a head coach for a couple of years, played professionally, so he has a lot of experience. But these are the growing pains you go through with a young team, and I think we've seen that tonight. But at the end of the day, there's only one thing that matters, FPC 23. Riverside 0.
3: Yeah. 2-0. I mean, for a team that won three games last year, it's all about how you finish. I bet there would have been a lot of games that would have been won if they had finished just like they did tonight.
1: Indeed, I believe so. And so, next week, it'll be Riley Murdoch and I at Matanzas for Matanzas Deltona, our third broadcast of the season. Tonight, for James Joy, Lexi Brown, Mark Gilliland, pinch hitting in the studio.
3: Shout out, Mark.
1: You know, it's like, you know, it's an embarrassment of riches when you bring Mark off the bench. It's like having Tim Tebow come off the bench. You know, when Florida had Chris Leak, which is before you were born and not too long after you were born.
3: I remember Chris Leak.
1: I loved Chris Leak. So when you have somebody who can do everything. In fact, without Mark, we'd probably be just talking out the window into the void.
3: So, 100%.
1: You know, we appreciate everything Mark
3: does. Shout out everything you do at the office,
1: you know,
3: Mark.
1: We miss you, Abby. We hope you're back next week. But one last time, from Sal Campanella Stadium, FPC 23, Riverside 0, for James Joy and Lexi Brown, I'm Mike Licio. Have a great night, Football County. Make it the best weekend you've ever had.
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11: So with that, I'm carpooling, and that, over the month, I calculated that that would give me $400 a month, which I would be able to, like, pay the monthly.
12: But if you can do that, why not keep what you're driving and just bank that $400 a month? 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
2: Yeah.
12: Because here's the problem, right, Abby. 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
11: Right.
12: The only zero you should be focused on is zero payments, so that all of your hard-earned money and your family stays with you instead of just going back out to payments every month.
11: Right. 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
13: Okay, like, so put what I said aside, Abby, for a second. 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Can we at least use the $12,000 to buy a cash car? Can we at least do that?
11: I don't know. I'm scared of, like, bringing down.
12: Don't be scared. Guess what, Abby? The new car is going to be a used car right after you drive it off the lot.
11: Right.
12: And that one's going to have issues eventually, too. That's what happens with cars. And that's why it's even worse to have a payment on that car or rent it expensively. And so I'm just telling you, I can tell that you're not listening to us. We're missing each other right now, but I'm begging you at 19 to not buy a brand new car. It is the number one wealth killer in America today. It's what keeps the middle class. And if you can avoid this at your amazing young age, you're going to be so wealthy.
13: And so smart.
12: And be able to buy anything you want one day. Instead of looking back from now 10 years going, why'd I buy that stupid new car?
13: Yeah, Abby, if you buy this car, I'm guaranteeing you, I am coming from the future, and I'm telling you, you're going to look back on this call and you're going to go, I can't believe I didn't listen to them. They gave me fabulous advice. They're 20 years older than me and I didn't listen.
12: We're old people.
13: You're old.
12: Okay.

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3: From ABC News, I'm Dave Packer. The clock is ticking to find survivors of the flash flood that hit the Nepal-Tibet border. Officials say the death toll has risen to nearly 600, with more than 2,000 missing. ABC's Britt Clendett has more from Kathmandu.
4: Everyone's seeking
5: help. 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
4: You're all scared.
5: American Anjana Raja from Northern California.
4: Came like a roar.
5: Remembering the moment she and her husband were inside one of those buses waiting at the border checkpoint.
4: It sucked a bunch of buses, SUVs, people, the base camp, everything. Took it in, turned it all upside down and dumped it into the
5: ground. When the glacier collapsed.
3: Search and rescue teams are using bulldozers to search for survivors or victims. Jury deliberations will resume Monday in the Lindsey Clancy trial. By the time jurors were dismissed for the weekend, they had been deliberating for more than 10 hours.
6: Now jurors must sort through the trial's gut-wrenching and graphic evidence. On day two of deliberations, the jury of 9 women and 3 men asking for another look at some of the evidence. The knife Clancy used to try to take her own life after killing her kids. And 2 bags of pill bottles at the heart of this case.
3: ABC's Deborah Roberts in Plymouth, Massachusetts. President Trump announcing on social media that the U.S. and Venezuela have reached a, quote, historic oil deal that provides a majority of U.S. control of more than 65 billion barrels of proven oil reserves in Venezuela. Now, the president claimed that the deal will serve to substantially lower gas prices for Americans, his words, long into the future. Now, this comes as oil and gas prices continue to surge amid the Iran war, which reached its 6-month mark today. Virginia removing Confederate statues from Capitol Square, a public park and civic campus in Richmond. Democratic State Senator Mike Jones.
7: That doesn't match up with who we are and where we are in this season and where I hope we're going as a country and a commonwealth.
3: They'll be relocated to a battlefield. You're listening to ABC News.
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3: Students were injured in a stabbing at the Americas High School campus outside El Paso, Texas, Friday morning. The injured victims were taken to local hospitals in stable condition. District police later took the suspect into custody. El Paso Sheriff Commander Jerome Washington gives the ages of those involved in the incident.
14: The juvenile offender was 14 years of age, the male. The two male juvenile victim witnesses are also 14 years of age, and one female victim who was 14 years of age.
3: A possible breakthrough in treating advanced pancreatic cancer that spreads throughout the body. A clinical trial of a once-daily pill appears to add months to the lives of patients. ABC medical contributor Dr. Alok Patel explains what this could mean beyond the clinical trial.
8: So this is an incredible step forward, and the FDA just gave this approval. It's the first targeted drug for this stage of pancreatic cancer. And a little throwback, in May, when the clinical results were first announced at a major oncology meeting, about 10,000 experts stood up and gave it a standing ovation. That is what this drug represents. And we are excited to see how much more progress will be made in this very difficult area.
3: Federal authorities say they've arrested a man they say posed as a San Francisco 49ers player as part of a dating fraud scheme. U.S. attorneys say Dajon Love stole more than $1 million from women he met on dating apps and convinced to invest money with him, an accomplice. Both men are now facing fraud charges. Dave Packer, ABC News.
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2: ABC News, I'm Dave Packer. The clock ticking to find survivors of the flash flood that hit the Nepal-Tibet border. Officials say the death toll has risen to nearly 600, with now more than 2,000 missing. That includes at least 90 U.S. citizens. Jury deliberations will resume Monday in the Lindsey Clancy trial.

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3: 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Any showers give way to clearing skies overnight tonight, mid-70s, light winds. Partly sunny with afternoon showers and thunderstorms Saturday, 87 to 91. Showers and thunderstorms end Saturday night, mid-70s. Spotty showers and storms Sunday, upper 80s. Partly sunny near 90 Monday. I'm Precision Weather Meteorologist Russ Murley on WNZF.
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0: 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But here's the good news. Chapter's services are completely free to you. 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
2: ABC News, I'm Dave Packard. Deliberations in the Lindsay Clancy trial suspended for the weekend. Her defense says she was suffering from postpartum psychosis. Prosecutors said she knew what she was doing when she killed her three children. A race against time in Nepal following the deadly flooding this week.
3: Overnight, chopper rescue efforts halted over fears another nearby lake that was formed by the initial landslide could also burst and cause another catastrophic flood. So far, that lake is holding.
2: ABC's Brick Clendid in Kathmandu. Officials say the death toll has risen to nearly 600, with now more than 2,000 missing. In Washington, D.C. Friday,
4: we are patriots. We are patriots.
2: Tens of thousands of people marched for a Defend the Vote event on the 63rd anniversary of Dr. Martin Luther King Jr.'s I Have a Dream march. Southcom says it boarded and sunk a vessel Friday in the Eastern Pacific operating as a floating refueling station in support of illicit at-sea drug trafficking operations. This is ABC News.

0: I'm hoping it's going to be more fun than just Ohio State, and it will be. I mean, because they got to play Indiana, they got to play Michigan, they got to go deal with Texas. I mean, that's not a given. That Ohio State Texas loser is in trouble. If you look at their schedule, each of their schedules again, good luck trying to get through either of those. So.
1: I love it. Pete Futek with us here, Fox Sports Radio. All right, so we did that side from the top. How about a team off the grid that can challenge in one of these major conferences, you know, before we get the Big Ten, SEC, Super Alliance?
0: It's so weird because they're not. It's a superpower program. But LSU, I mean, is that even a sleeper? But it's Lane Kiffin unleashed. I mean, it gets lost just how good he was. I mean, Ole Miss was a program that did nothing. And then all of a sudden, you know, they become this program that's able to get to the elite, you know, the final four in this whole thing and come really close. So, like, he did wonders with this. He did wonders at USC when they had the Reggie Bush coma penalty. You know, he was great at Florida Atlantic for 3 years. So now you get him going to, you know, LSU where he's bound by absolutely nothing. I mean, this is going to be fun. This is going to be fun to see what he can do.
2: All right, Pete, lastly, as we're looking ahead now, because, you know, Jaden Maiva might show up tomorrow and throw 6 touchdowns. If I said to you, your preseason pick for the Heisman Trophy, but I'm going to give you a caveat, you can't make the obvious choice and pick Steve Angeli. If you can't take Steve Angeli, who are you taking as the Heisman Trophy winner?
0: Well, it's Steve Angeli in the field right now. So,
2: right.
0: I will not go chalky. I'll try not too chalky. I'm going to say Josh Hoover. I'm going to say that there's a chance that Indiana does, you know, the Oklahoma, Baker Mayfield, Kyler Murray, back-to-back thing and goes and, you know, gets back-to-back Heisman winners because he's going to throw for a gajillion yards for Indiana. I mean, this wide receiving core is better than last year's. Nick Marsh is fantastic. They still have Jari Brewer around. This is a fantastic group. I think Hoover is going to be absolutely terrific.
2: There you go. Wow, back to all of a sudden, Kurt Cignetti is Lincoln Riley. That means he's going to leave and take over for Lincoln Riley at USC in a couple
0: probably.
2: Of years?
0: Probably. Yeah, exactly, right. In a couple of years, exactly. If not for Belichick in North Carolina.
2: He's on Twitter at Pete Futek. That is at Pete Futek. The website, collegefootballnews.com. Everything you need for every week in college football, picks, previews, analysis, all written by the guy you just heard the last few minutes, Pete Futek. Pete, thanks as always. Looking forward to another year with you here on the show. Enjoy the games this weekend.
0: Have a good one, guys.
1: See you, buddy. Thanks.
2: All right. Hoover for Heisman. Can't you see it? Hoover for Heisman.
1: Suck up the Woo. Heisman.
2: Woo. Oh, there you go. Yeah. Hoover for you think about that if Indiana does that, right? All they go back to back, the second guy comes in, wins the Heisman Trophy.
1: He's currently sitting between 12 and 15 to 1.
2: Oh boy.
3: Stop
2: that
3: it.
2: Would really be something, man. That really would. And then USC would buy out Kurt Cignetti to come to USC. USC would buy him out. They'd get rid of Kyle McCord. They'd get rid of Lincoln Riley, and maybe they make a trade. Hey, listen, we'll buy him out, and we'll make a trade, whatever. I mean, that would be absolutely insane. Hoover for Heisman. Write it down.
1: How do you think Cignetti's act would play out here in L.A.?
2: Oh, yeah,
1: because
2: great.
1: You got
2: Are
1: Harbaugh
2: you
1: and McVay that will give you lengthy answers. You got Lincoln Riley who does his tap dance.
2: Dude, you know how many Chipotles we have out here?
1: Up. No, that's
2: he
1: true.
2: He would be fine. We got like 25 Chipotles here in L.A. He'd be absolutely fine.
1: Is that really all there are? Seems like a
2: marvel. No, I just mean to the greater L.A. area. There's like 25 okay. Chipotles. I mean, really? You got to pass. He could drive past like 3 Chipotles from USC to his house wherever he winds up living. I mean, come on, man. You can say him. I mean, now. It's going to be sticker shock for him because suddenly his $11 meal in Indiana is going to be like $21 because that's what it is. But okay, he'll be okay because he's making he'd be making a little bit more money.
1: I also guarantee you he's been given one of those half-ass black cards or something. Here, I don't pay for anything here, pal.
2: Yeah,
1: Google me.
2: They gave Lincoln Riley $110 million and a plane. Hey, Kurt, what do you want? Just give me a black card for me and every one of my family at Chipotle. That's it. That's it. All right, great. Come on out. We'll see you.
1: Can I eat more than what a private plane jet fuel would cost? I love it.
2: Exit out by the Fresca, exit Swollen Dome. Time now to find out what's trending in the wide world of sports from a guy who's been called the Kurt Cignetti of Fox Sports Radio.
3: Yeah.
2: I see him at Chipotle all the time telling the people, "You're making my order wrong." It's Steve DeSaga.
3: That's right. They give Lincoln Riley a private plane. Kurt and I just asked for extra guacamole. Yeah. We're fine.
4: Hey, Steve.
3: Just
2: oh, Kurt, you get the extra guacamole. DeSager, yeah, that'll be $3.79.
3: Trust me, it's great. Google it. In Anaheim, Philadelphia, 5-3 over the Angels, who've lost five straight. They lost in the most Angels of way. Two out, grand slam, top of the ninth. Yeah, bring in the reliever. He'll be better. St. Louis and Washington, each with home wins, and home victories also for Tampa Bay and the Yankees. In the AL East, Yanks still four games back of the Rays. It was announced today a new ballpark for the Tampa Bay Rays was approved by county commissioners, and this will be an improvement from what they've had in St. Petersburg. That's where they currently play. This will be in Tampa, a new ballpark located across from the Bucks football stadium. The Arizona Diamondbacks started the night only a game and a half behind San Diego for the last NL wild card. The Padres lost 9-4 at Tampa Bay, while the Yankees beat Boston 1-0. Here, Arizona is now winning 10-5 at San Francisco in the bottom of the seventh inning. And just final in 10, Baltimore wins 4-3 at the A's. So just about everything final. Milwaukee and the White Sox got wins. Houston, first place in the AL West, now two games over the Rangers. Houston beat the Mets 3-1. Braves won their fifth straight. Kansas City shut out Cleveland. Dodgers 2-1 winners at Detroit. Tarek Skubal, ex of Detroit, no decision, but six strong innings, seven strikeouts, no walks. The Dodgers did leave 15 more men on base, though. Victor Hovland is tied for the lead at the PGA's Tour Championship. The Colorado Avalanche gave defenseman Cale Makar an 8-year extension. In the WNBA at Indiana, Caitlin Clark, 34 points in a win over Connecticut, 111-91. At Las Vegas, 27 points for Asia Wilson, 93-73. The Aces beat Toronto, LA, and Portland with victories. The Big Ten will now require four injury reports during the week for conference games, including a pregame update. The final two NFL exhibitions of the year are Saturday. NFL teams' rosters have to be down to 53 by Sunday. Tonight's late game in the preseason at Denver went to the Broncos 34-6 over Minnesota. Sam Ehlinger, three touchdown passes, one interception. Cincinnati won at Philadelphia 30-13. Evan McPherson with a 58-yard field goal. Jake Elliott of the Eagles kicked a 56-yarder. Green Bay over Arizona 42-38. Kyle McCord, four touchdown passes, including two late in the game. Cardinals had nearly 500 yards of offense, and it was a 9-9 tie with Seattle at Kansas City, no overtime in preseason. KC kicked three short field goals, a total of 24 penalties in the game. Jason Myers of the Seahawks missed a 52-yard field goal attempt on the final play, and he missed an extra point in the third quarter. New Orleans won at Dallas 27-24 on a late 53-yard field goal by Daniel Carlson. Brandon Aubrey, the great Dallas kicker, first half had field goals of 49, 51, and 58 yards. He did miss on a 57-yard attempt. A reminder, IndyCar is in Wisconsin this weekend on Fox TV. Alex Palou still leads in the season standings. Ross Chastain are in the NASCAR poll for the race at Daytona this weekend. Back to you.
2: Thank you, Steve-O. 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Mike and I love putting this content out for you every single night. Well, coming up next, was a trade made in the NFL because there's a big suspension on the way? That's next right here. 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
11: 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Any showers give way to clearing skies overnight tonight, mid-70s, light winds. Partly sunny with afternoon showers and thunderstorms Saturday, 87 to 91. Showers and thunderstorms end Saturday night, mid-70s. Spotty showers and storms Sunday, upper 80s. Partly sunny near 90 Monday. I'm Precision Weather Meteorologist Russ Murley on WNZF.
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5: Fox Sports Radio, the Jason Smith Show with my best friend, Mike Harmon. Where some big NFL news today. We'll get back to the night that was. We have some potential cut news coming
6: Yay.
5: Your way in a few minutes.
6: Chaos.
5: But, earlier today, Rams head coach Sean McVay responded to the reports that the Rams traded for Tutu Atwell because they are bracing for a Puka Nacua suspension. Right, and that's been kind of running rampant over the course of the past few hours. And Sean McVay came out today and said, no, not the case. We made this trade. It was a trade that was made independently of what we saw. It's not in response at all to whatever could happen with Puka Nacua, who is facing legal difficulties that aren't going to actually come to a legal head until 2028, right? Remember these stories in the offseason where Puka wound up getting in trouble a couple of times at a party and touching a woman inappropriately. What's going to happen? Now, when I heard Sean McVay say this, I said, okay, all saying we didn't do it with Puka Nacua in mind, and I'm saying, okay, yes and no, right? Yes and no, because I could tell you I feel pretty good about what's going to wind up happening for Puka Nacua. Now, the yes and no for this. No, it doesn't really have to do with Puka Nacua because you're not going to get Tutu Atwell to replace Puka Nacua, right? You're not. Like, Tutu Atwell's a guy, right? He's a guy, and he's familiar with the offense where he can come in for a little bit. But no, if Puka Nacua, if you're replacing Puka Nacua, you're not going out to get Tutu Atwell. You're trying to get somebody else that you could wind up getting some chemistry with that's a little bit better, that may cost a little bit more money, that maybe doesn't fit into his teams. Getting Tutu Atwell is a free guy, right? So that's where you say, yes, it plays into the suspension, a potential suspension, because Atwell coming in, knowing the offense, being familiar with the team already, for a couple of games, yeah, they'll be all right. And the fact that Atwell is the trade they make tells me that whatever discipline is coming for Puka Nacua, it's probably going to be 2 games. I don't see it being any more than 2. Again, because how much can you do? Because this legal situation now, he's not. It's a pretty firm court date that this is coming in the spring of 2028. The guy's going to play another season after this before this winds up coming to court, right? So it's good. But the NFL can't sit and wait. They have to wind up doing something. So it will be some kind of personal conduct policy. And he will get 2 games, maybe an appeal will get it down to 1, or he gets 3 games, knowing full well they'll appeal, he'll get it down to 2. But I think 2 is going to be the magic number, and if they're without Puka Nacua, it's for 2 games at the most. And if that, okay, Tutu Atwell can play opposite Devontae Adams for a little bit, and the Rams are going to wind up being okay. But there's no way this is more than 2 games. Something else, depending how things go legally-wise, the next year or two for Nacua, this thing gets settled, who knows? But I think it's going to be the most it's going to wind up being is 2 games.
6: Yeah, I think it's also, I mean, he does allude to the idea of, hey, we need depth. They do. It's the one area I think you go, all right, it's top heavy, because Nakua's been fantastic. Adams has been a ridiculous red zone threat. But the receiving core as a whole, I think, could use a little bit more juice, right? You got Parkinson and you've got Higby at your tight end. That's great. But at wide receiver, Whittington, Mumfield, Xavier Smith, C.J. Daniels that they drafted this year, there's not a lot of names that pop off outside of those first two. So when we're looking at depth, over the long haul of a 17-plus, because you ain't playing for the end of the regular season, right? This is we're hosting the Super Bowl at SoFi, and we want to be in the party. So for Tutu Atwell, the familiarity, and he gave up one of his guys. I mean, it should be noted that, according to, you know, everything, Jarquez Hunter was a guy that Sean McVay just really loved, and it killed him, absolutely gutted him to have to give him up. But you've got Corum, and obviously you have Kyren Williams. You've got plenty of depth in your backfield. You go get a guy that fits your system.
5: Now, you know who could also come in, and especially after what was said tonight, I would not be surprised if the Rams had a reunion with Odell Beckham
6: Jr. How about that?
5: Okay.
6: There you go.
5: He's had a pretty good summer, right? Now, this is not Odell where, oh, he's going to be. No, Odell's had a pretty good summer, and he's someone that the Rams, he played well with the Rams. And look, if he doesn't get hurt, maybe he winds up being Super Bowl MVP. He was having that kind of game. But tonight, after the Giants beat the Jets, John Harbaugh was asked about Odell Beckham Jr.'s situation, and he said, quote, yes, he's done enough to make an NFL roster for sure. Didn't say he's done enough
6: to
5: make
6: our team.
5: What about
6: our roster?
5: He said an NFL roster, which is telling you already he is hedging his bets that Odell is going to make the Giants. Now, it would be a really soft landing, and I look, honestly, if Tutu Atwell is here and that's a move, okay, that's great, but man, if he gets let go by the Giants, I expect the Rams to snap him up right away. And who knows? If he plays well for a couple of games, Puka Nacua gets suspended, he stays on the team. If not, it's a free thing. But you want to go, you want to talk about bringing a guy back that's played with your quarterback before and knows the situation? Well, Odell Beckham Jr. is your guy.
6: Yeah, I think it's one of the more interesting subplots of the offseason, because with all of the noise there, for the New York football Giants, for their quarterback and running back, and the chaos that they've got. You got Jameis Winston as a correspondent for us at Fox during the World Cup. Odell Beckham Jr.'s just gone back to work. Now, the fact that he last was on the field running wind sprints for the Miami Dolphins a few years ago, all right, but I'm all for it. I remember how he used to vex you and drive you nuts on a daily basis with his kicking net and everything else. I'd love to see that again.
5: I mean, look, he's going to wind up staying in the NFL. There's going to be a couple of teams that want him. I mean, if Harbaugh, he wouldn't say that so specifically if the Giants weren't going to move on from him, right? He belongs on a roster.
6: Even though their receiver room stinks.
5: We got more big NFL reaction from tonight coming up next. Fox. We are Fox Sports.
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4: 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Isolated showers and thunderstorms end, then clearing overnight tonight, mid-70s, becoming partly sunny on Saturday. Afternoon showers and thunderstorms, 87 to 91. Showers and thunderstorms end Saturday night, mid-70s. Just some spotty showers and thunderstorms on Sunday, middle to upper 80s. I'm Precision Weather Meteorologist.
31: 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From ABC News, I'm Dave Packer. Deliberations in the Lindsay Clancy trial are suspended for the weekend. Her defense says she was suffering from postpartum psychosis. Prosecutors say she knew what she was doing when she killed her three children. ABC's Deborah Roberts following the trial in Plymouth, Massachusetts.
38: Clancy's defense arguing that the former labor and delivery nurse was over-medicated, misdiagnosed, and in the grip of postpartum psychosis when she strangled 5-year-old Cora, 3-year-old Dawson, and 8-month-old Callan. But prosecutors countering that Clancy meticulously planned the murders, mapping out how long her husband would be out of the house.
31: It's a race against time in Nepal following the deadly flood this week.
39: The disaster was caused when a glacier that was holding back a lake collapsed, unleashing a 40-mile-an-hour wall of rock and ice and water more than 150 feet high. Overnight, chopper rescue efforts halted over fears another nearby lake that was formed by the initial landslide could also burst and cause another catastrophic flood. So far, that lake is holding.
31: ABC's Britt Clendett in Kathmandu. Officials say the death toll has risen to nearly 600, with now more than 2,000 missing. In Washington, Friday, tens of thousands of people march for a Defend the Vote event on the 63rd anniversary of Dr. Martin Luther King Jr.'s I Have a Dream speech. Vermont Senator Bernie Sanders, while addressing the crowd, said Dr. King's dream is not being realized.
40: Tragically, that dream of a more just and equitable society has never been under greater threat than it is right now.
31: Fed Chair Kevin Warsh telling the annual economic conference in Jackson Hole that policymakers need to keep fighting inflation. Investors now putting the odds of a September rate hike at more than 50%. You're listening to ABC News.
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2: Former Bosnian Serb General Ratko Mladic died this week while serving a life sentence for war crimes in the Yugoslavia wars. Mladic was the leader behind the Srebrenica massacre. ABC's Christiana Ampour reported on the massacre for CNN.
3: The men and boys were taken out. 7,000 Bosnian Muslim men and boys were marched to their deaths. They were machine gunned. They were put in mass graves. They were slaughtered. It was the worst thing that had happened in Europe since World War II.
2: The latest measles outbreak is why Dr. Alok Patel says vaccines are the most effective way to prevent potentially deadly diseases like this from spreading.
5: We're approaching 2,800 cases that are counted. There's probably a lot more that are out there in at least 45 states. And so this outbreak is still rampant in multiple areas. And just a reminder to everyone that 2 doses of the MMR vaccine gives you 97% lifelong protection. We should actually be seeing no headlines for the measles, because we eliminated it in the year 2000. We're going backwards, but we can take care of it.
2: Norway's royal palace says King Harald V died Friday morning at the National Hospital in Oslo. Harald's son has taken the throne as Haakon VIII. His daughter now becomes next in line for the throne under a 1990 constitutional reform that now allows succession to the firstborn regardless of gender. The law was not made retroactive, so it does not apply to Haakon's older sister. Dave Packer, ABC News.
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19: 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Any showers give way to clearing skies overnight tonight, mid-70s, light winds. Partly sunny with afternoon showers and thunderstorms Saturday, 87 to 91. Showers and thunderstorms end Saturday night, mid-70s. Spotty showers and storms Sunday, upper 80s. Partly sunny near 90 Monday. I'm Precision Weather Meteorologist Russ Murley on WNZF.
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7: And then we go.
8: Thank you, cats and

0: energy being directed at you or depleted, there'll be some sort of tell. So for me, my tell is pressure on the back of my neck. So part of it is learning what your tell is so that when that little spidey sense goes off, something's amiss. And if you're walking around, as opposed to, you know, just sitting there in your home, it's probably somebody messing with your energy at that point in time that's within visual sight of you. Not always, but probably. Or an entity that's nearby that's doing something. So, yeah, you can definitely tell. Another way to tell, like if you're sensitive enough, you'll actually feel the siphoning. So it's almost like something pulling on you very slightly and you feel something drifting away from you if you're sensitive enough to the energy. If you're not, it could even just be things like hairs standing on the back of your neck. You know how some people feel when it gets cold or when there's a ghost nearby or a spirit. You might feel something like that. You might feel almost like you're being watched or that somebody's focusing on you in a weird way. It manifests in different ways for different people in terms of what they notice. It again also depends on the setting too. So for instance, at nightclubs, a lot of vampires will either sit off in the corner and kind of be just watching people. They're usually alone or maybe with one other person. And you can spot them because they're intensely focused on one or more people and they're kind of keeping them to themselves off in the corner, off to the side, just watching people. And that's they're feeding with their eyes. Or if you look at their hands, sometimes they're facing their hands, their palm chakras, the energy centers in the palms, towards the people on the dance floor.
1: All right, Father Sean Wild, you stay with us. We are talking about living vampires. Richard Serrett sitting in for George Norrie right here on Coast to Coast AM.
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0: We're taking an energy and we're feeding, of course, but I think we have a greater purpose than that. And that's one of the things I'm hoping that I'll end up conveying in the book to people.
1: So you're participating in energy healing. So while you're in there, taking a little sip, you're also maybe, you know, moving some things around, helping align that person spiritually, emotionally. Is that exactly it?
0: Because the very act of energy exchange or feeding is going to remove blocks. It's going to help awaken people or get things moving more quickly. So think of it as like, you know, physically, you know, you walk around, you get kind of sweaty after walking around for the day, you have a shower. Well, the vampire is basically doing an energetic shower for the person when they're doing the energy exchange.
1: An energetic shower. I love that. All right. We'll pick this up on the other side. We're going to open up the phone lines. Questions and comments for a living vampire. My name is Richard Serrett, sitting in for George Noy. 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
11: 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Any showers give way to clearing skies overnight tonight, mid-70s, light winds. Partly sunny with afternoon showers and thunderstorms Saturday, 87 to 91. Showers and thunderstorms end Saturday night, mid-70s. Spotty showers and storms Sunday, upper 80s. Partly sunny near 90 Monday. I'm Precision Weather Meteorologist Russ Murley on WNZF.
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13: From ABC News, I'm Dave Packer. Deliberations in the Lindsay Clancy trial are suspended for the weekend. Her defense says she was suffering from postpartum psychosis. Prosecutors say she knew what she was doing when she killed her three children. ABC's Deborah Roberts following the trial in Plymouth, Massachusetts.
14: Clancy's defense arguing that the former labor and delivery nurse was over-medicated, misdiagnosed, and in the grip of postpartum psychosis when she strangled 5-year-old Cora, 3-year-old Dawson, and 8-month-old Callan. But prosecutors countering that Clancy meticulously planned the murders, mapping out how long her husband would be out of the house.
13: It's a race against time in Nepal following the deadly flood this week.
15: The disaster was caused when a glacier that was holding back a lake collapsed, unleashing a 40-mile-an-hour wall of rock and ice and water more than 150 feet high. Overnight, chopper rescue efforts halted over fears another nearby lake that was formed by the initial landslide could also burst and cause another catastrophic flood. So far, that lake is holding.
13: ABC's Britt Clendett in Kathmandu. Officials say the death toll has risen to nearly 600, with now more than 2,000 missing. In Washington, Friday, tens of thousands of people marched for a Defend the Vote event on the 63rd anniversary of Dr. Martin Luther King Jr.'s I Have a Dream speech. Vermont Senator Bernie Sanders, while addressing the crowd, said Dr. King's dream is not being realized.
16: Tragically, that dream of a more just and equitable society has never been under greater threat than it is right now.
13: Fed Chair Kevin Warsh telling the annual economic conference in Jackson Hole that policymakers need to keep fighting inflation. Investors now putting the odds of a September rate hike at more than 50%. You're listening to ABC News.
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13: Former Bosnian Serb General Ratko Mladic died this week while serving a life sentence for war crimes in the Yugoslavia wars. Mladic was the leader behind the Srebrenica massacre. ABC's Christiana Ampour reported on the massacre for CNN.
18: The men and boys were taken out. 7,000 Bosnian Muslim men and boys were marched to their deaths. They were machine gunned. They were put in mass graves. They were slaughtered. It was the worst thing that had happened in Europe since World War II.
13: The latest measles outbreak is why Dr. Alok Patel says vaccines are the most effective way to prevent potentially deadly diseases like this from spreading.
19: We're approaching 2,800 cases that are counted. There's probably a lot more that are out there in at least 45 states. And so this outbreak is still rampant in multiple areas. And just a reminder to everyone that two doses of the MMR vaccine gives you 97% lifelong protection. We should actually be seeing no headlines for the measles because we eliminated it in the year 2000. We're going backwards, but we can take care of it.
13: Norway's royal palace says King Harald V died Friday morning at the National Hospital in Oslo. Harald's son has taken the throne as Haakon VIII. His daughter now becomes next in line for the throne under a 1990 constitutional reform that now allows succession to the firstborn regardless of gender. The law was not made retroactive, so it does not apply to Haakon's older sister. Dave Packer, ABC News.
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11: 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Isolated showers and thunderstorms end, then clearing overnight tonight, mid-70s, becoming partly sunny on Saturday. Afternoon showers and thunderstorms, 87 to 91. Showers and thunderstorms end Saturday night, mid-70s. Just some spotty showers and thunderstorms on Sunday, middle to upper 80s. I'm Precision Weather Meteorologist Ross Murley on WNZF.
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7: 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Any showers give way to clearing skies overnight tonight, mid-70s, light winds. Partly sunny with afternoon showers and thunderstorms Saturday, 87 to 91. Showers and thunderstorms end Saturday night, mid-70s. Spotty showers and storms Sunday, upper 80s. Partly sunny near 90 Monday. I'm Precision Weather Meteorologist Russ Murley on WNZF.
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9: From ABC News, I'm Dave Packer. Deliberations in the Lindsay Clancy trial are suspended for the weekend. Her defense says she was suffering from postpartum psychosis. Prosecutors say she knew what she was doing when she killed her three children. ABC's Deborah Roberts following the trial in Plymouth, Massachusetts.
10: Clancy's defense arguing that the former labor and delivery nurse was over-medicated, misdiagnosed, and in the grip of postpartum psychosis when she strangled 5-year-old Cora, 3-year-old Dawson, and 8-month-old Callan. But prosecutors countering that Clancy meticulously planned the murders, mapping out how long her husband would be out of the house.
9: It's a race against time in Nepal following the deadly flood this week.
11: The disaster was caused when a glacier that was holding back a lake collapsed, unleashing a 40-mile-an-hour wall of rock and ice and water more than 150 feet high. Overnight, chopper rescue efforts halted over fears another nearby lake that was formed by the initial landslide could also burst and cause another catastrophic flood. So far, that lake is holding.
9: ABC's Britt Clendett in Kathmandu. Officials say the death toll has risen to nearly 600, with now more than 2,000 missing. In Washington, Friday, tens of thousands of people marched for a Defend the Vote event on the 63rd anniversary of Dr. Martin Luther King Jr.'s I Have a Dream speech. Vermont Senator Bernie Sanders, while addressing the crowd, said Dr. King's dream is not being realized.
12: Tragically, that dream of a more just and equitable society has never been under greater threat than it is right now.
9: Fed Chair Kevin Warsh telling the annual economic conference in Jackson Hole that policymakers need to keep fighting inflation. Investors now putting the odds of a September rate hike at more than 50%. You're listening to ABC News.
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14: Former Bosnian and Serb General Ratko Mladic died this week while serving a life sentence for war crimes in the Yugoslavia wars. Mladic was the leader behind the Srebrenica massacre. ABC's Christiana Ampour reported on the massacre for CNN.
15: The men and boys were taken out. 7,000 Bosnian Muslim men and boys were marched to their deaths. They were machine gunned. They were put in mass graves. They were slaughtered. It was the worst thing that had happened in Europe since World War II.
14: The latest measles outbreak is why Dr. Alok Patel says vaccines are the most effective way to prevent potentially deadly diseases like this from spreading.
16: We're approaching 2,800 cases that are counted. There's probably a lot more that are out there in at least 45 states. And so this outbreak is still rampant in multiple areas. And just a reminder to everyone that 2 doses of the MMR vaccine gives you 97% lifelong protection. We should actually be seeing no headlines for the measles because we eliminated it in the year 2000. We're going backwards, but we can take care of it.
14: Norway's royal palace says King Harald V died Friday morning at the National Hospital in Oslo. Harald's son has taken the throne as Haakon VIII. His daughter now becomes next in line for the throne under a 1990 constitutional reform that now allows succession to the firstborn regardless of gender. The law was not made retroactive, so it does not apply to Haakon's older sister. Dave Packer, ABC News.
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21: Good morning. Skies become partly sunny. We'll see a few more showers and thunderstorms popping up this afternoon. Upper 80s to near 90. A light easterly breeze will be steadiest at the shore. Showers and thunderstorms end tonight. Temperatures in the middle 70s. Spotty showers and thunderstorms, 85 to 89 tomorrow. Sunday night, a few clouds, mid 70s. Spotty showers and thunderstorms Monday, upper 80s to near 90. I'm Precision Weather Meteorologist Russ Murley on WNZF.
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1: Sitting in for George Norrie, Marcus King, hardworking man. And King recorded this with legendary

0: talking about in general.
1: You know, things move overnight when the limits get a little released here. But I do think that Carolina will have a tough season. I mean, it's 8.5, so it's come back down a little bit. We got Brain today?
0: Yes, we have
1: Brain. There's a 7.5 out there, too, for TCU. So we'll see what Brain says about this game.
0: Yeah, I can't wait to put it on, man. I'm just looking forward to putting it on.
1: I got softball.
0: I want to watch Jaden Craig.
1: We got softball this morning and then come home and watch ball all day.
0: Yeah, yeah. I got a function tonight. And it's a long drive. I got to be there at 4:00. It's killing me.
1: What, but, your son's got some baseball there or something? Football?
0: We got my oldest is has a crew bank kind of thing, fundraiser or whatever.
1: Crew?
0: He also rows crew. The oldest.
1: That is a tough sport, man.
0: Yeah, he's
1: big old arms, big old shoulders to do crew.
0: Yeah, he is. He's a beast. So we got a fundraiser, you know, like this, and it's down by the beach, and you know, well, these things are crazy, man. I like these events.
1: I have a feeling it's not a cheap sport to play.
0: No, it's not. It's not, and it's funny. My wife does the she's on crew duty. She does the crew because I'm the little one plays baseball, right? And so I'm the big guy, help coach, and so we do that. So that's why she gets on the crew duty. So she's like a big crew mom. Okay. And so she's like, oh, we have this function and blah blah blah. We don't start our football until we had a scrimmage this week, we got another one next week, and then our first game's the following week. So we kind of and then we had a little fall baseball in the middle of it too.
1: Wow. You're busy.
0: Yeah. Yeah. As much as I love this stuff, like when I get a Saturday, like that's a few hours that like to myself, I can just zone in on college football. It's the best.
1: Yeah, I'm done today with really activities until we got softball this morning. My son's got to go to some more bar mitzvah parties tonight, so that'll be fun to take him to, which he had a blast last weekend. His first time going like a solo party without parents.
0: Ah, that's good.
1: He's going back again tonight. And yeah. So I'll be a little chauffeuring tonight, but it's okay. I can miss a little bit of the night action. What are you going to do?
0: Yeah. You're good. By the way, it's a late night. Do you get the late night? You want to zone your home by 10:00?
1: I'm not staying awake for a late night game.
0: You're not going to do the Fox game tonight? UNLV?
1: I've done morning radio all week.
0: Yeah,
1: I'm going to sleep.
0: All right. All right, I got you.
1: I mean, look, if I don't have to cover the game explicitly in the morning, which I don't have to do, because we got countdown tomorrow, we'll probably stick to mostly NFL, and we're not going to break down the UNLV game, so. I will most often take a little sleep, you know?
0: I got you.
1: Because once the season starts, you know, like next week, I'm not sleeping next weekend. Next weekend, we end the day with USC Cal. Not USC Cal, Cal UCLA. And that game's going to be
0: incredible. Well, next week, like I'm going to read you the schedule. Because you have a big week. Like today's the little appetizer. You know, it's like the bread on the table. But come this week, it's on. You know, so I'm gonna read you that coming up. I'm gonna read you the schedule. I see a picture of my Anthony
1: doing some crew.
0: Yeah,
1: good for him. Good for him, man. I love it. Let's see. Let me see. He's got big old shoulders. Oh yeah, there you go.
0: Yeah, he's pretty ripped.
1: Did you crew at high school or is it a club crew?
0: No, it's on in high school.
1: That's when I think about crew, I just think
0: football
1: about
0: and that.
1: Think about The Social Network, the movie, when they're just at Harvard crewing it up.
0: I knew nothing about the whole thing. Nothing about the whole, nothing.
1: Crew or the movie Social Network?
0: Crew. I mean, I didn't see the movie Social Network, but crew. Knew nothing about it. So I did a race. It's awesome, right? The kids are like legit. It's an awesome sport. But as a viewer, as you know, when you... It's 3 seconds of the race. like you stand around all day and people are like, they tail, basically it's about the parents. They have these elaborate tailgates.
1: Yeah.
0: Like, I mean, crazy elaborate tailgates. And that's not me. Like, I don't like that. I like to just watch the sport.
1: Yeah.
0: And I get 3 seconds of it, it's over. And it's like, oh, it drives me nuts.
1: That's like my buddy whose daughter runs cross country. He's like, yep, I see her for one second, and then she's gone, and then I just go to the finish line.
0: Right. And like, yeah. All I want to do is watch. I want to like dive in to the kid, you know. I wish I could be on the boat behind them, like just watching it.
1: Why can't you just get on a jet ski?
0: I'm not a water guy. I wish I was. That's not my thing. I'm a land sportsman. I'm land man.
1: That's a good way to put it. I think me and you are in the same boat there, buddy.
0: Yeah, exactly.
1: One time, my wife and I took our first trip together. We took a cruise to Mexico, and we went snorkeling. It was off Baja California, and the waves were a little bit rough that day. It was a little bit rough, and they gave me, you know, they all give us life jackets, right? But the life jacket they gave us that day, it was more like the airplane blow up life jacket, like not the good one.
0: Right.
1: And buddy, I had a rough one, and it wasn't great. And they're like, "There's that big old guy, can't swim." I could swim fine, but it was like a rough day. My wife, who's an excellent swimmer, she swam all through childhood. Was like, "I'll come save you." I was like, "Absolutely, you will not." Yeah. And I had to like, it was a rough one. I'm like, I'm gonna just stay in the boat. I'm okay being a boat person, but I'm like you. I'm a land person. I'm okay.
0: I like
1: being
0: the beach.
1: On land.
0: I mean, I love going to war like you, but I'm not lucky though. Like, you know, just give me the beach, all right? Give me land sports too. Like, at least I know those.
1: Give me land sports. I love it so much. I'm a land sport guy. Like, yeah, I am too.
0: We're the fellas right here on Fox Sports Radio.
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12: Good morning. Skies become partly sunny. We'll see a few more showers and thunderstorms popping up this afternoon. Upper 80s to near 90. A light easterly breeze will be steadiest at the shore. Showers and thunderstorms end tonight. Temperatures in the middle 70s. Spotty showers and thunderstorms, 85 to 89 tomorrow. Sunday night, a few clouds, mid 70s. Spotty showers and thunderstorms Monday, upper 80s to near 90. I'm Precision Weather Meteorologist Russ Murley on WNZF.
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0: Welcome back, fellas. So, you know, we're talking about today, but it really, this is just like a tiny little appetizer. This is like the appetizers on the tray during a cocktail party. It's basically the hot dog and the pigs in a blanket. Are you a pigs in a blanket fan?
1: They're fine. When I got married in 2014, my brother's only request for the party was he wanted pigs in a blanket as hors d'oeuvre. I promise you, I'm not making that up. That's what Mitch said. Mitch said, I want.
0: Oh, that's great. How many can he put down, you think?
1: So the difference between Mitch and I as far as how we eat, like I eat like smaller meals throughout the day. Mitch can put down like 8,000 calories in a meal.
0: Right.
1: Like he could just go for it. I don't even know. We make pigs in a blanket for things at the house all the time. The kids like them. They're very easy to make. They're just crescent rolls and little smokies. Like, they're so easy to make. A good crescent roll. Oh, it tastes so good.
0: Do you do you cook the little smokies?
1: What do you mean? No,
0: you
1: I just
0: grill them, or you just
1: no.
0: You
1: I just do? Put them. I just wrap them up and put them in the oven. They cook in the oven. Okay.
0: All right.
1: Yeah.
0: All right, here you go. So Thursday, so we'll have games Thursday night, September 3rd. The only time you got Missouri's in action, but they got an Arkansas Pine Bluff. Utah against Idaho, Illinois UAB. Not a lot of good. Georgia Tech Colorado is probably your best game.
1: Yeah, that game is very interesting because I'm sort of out on Colorado this year, but Georgia Tech replaces so much, man. Like it's very interesting to see. What that looks like, without, you know, the quarterback that's been there for so many years, and they're replacing him with Mendoza's brother, who, you know, I'm sorry, what?
0: Yeah, no, that was our man.
1: I'm just sort of like curious about like why Mendoza's brother didn't stay at Indiana. Like if he was very good, wouldn't he have stayed at Indiana? And so he's not, and I'm kind of curious about that.
0: Yeah, I am too. I'm curious to see what he's going to look like. That was Mighty Mark. We're up against a break soon.
1: Oh.
0: All right. So then on Friday, we got more games on Friday. We got Oklahoma and your boy Mateer in action against UTEP, Michigan State, Toledo, Stanford, Miami. Dude, Mighty Stanford. Southern Cal back at it against Fresno. And then that's your Friday schedule. USC plays Fresno, like I said. I'm not really – Miami-Stanford, I'm in on that. You in on Miami-Stanford?
1: Yeah, heck yeah, that'd be great.
0: That's a good one. And then on Saturday, where it all begins, East Carolina, Alabama, Indiana, North Texas, Houston, Oregon State, Ohio and Nebraska – Ohio State, Ball State, and then we go like down. Georgia's playing Tennessee State. You'll be watching Oregon play Boise, Texas, Texas State, Penn State, Marshall. Tennessee's in action, and then all the way down to like A&M's in action against Missouri State. There's not a lot of great ones, but the good teams are playing.
1: Yes. Week two is really the week. Like that's the big week.
0: Yeah, yeah. But still, I mean, you know, there's still some good stuff. For the fellas, hanging right here, Fox Sports Radio. We are Fox Sports.
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19: Good morning. Skies become partly sunny. Afternoon showers and thunderstorms. Upper 80s to near 90 this afternoon. Light easterly winds will be steadiest at the beaches. Showers and thunderstorms end. 73 to 77 tonight. Spotty showers and thunderstorms. 85 to 89 tomorrow. A few clouds mid-70s Sunday night. Spotty showers and thunderstorms Monday. Upper 80s to near 90. I am Precision Weather Meteorologist Ross Burley.
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22: 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Brian McMillan.
23: Good morning, sir.
22: In position, co-host. How you doing?
23: Welcome back.
22: Palm Coast Observer. Got off the press okay?
23: As always.
22: Where do they print that anyway?
23: It's in the villages.
0: The Daily Sun, they have a daily newspaper in the villages, and it's like state of the art. A lot of places all around the state get printed there. So
1: okay, all right, very good. Didn't know that.
2: Yeah.
1: Jay Gardner, welcome back.
23: Glad to be here.
1: Jay is our Flagler County property appraiser. He's the one that tells you what your house is worth. Is that true?
23: Yeah, I guess so.
1: All right. And if you disagree with Jay, whether you think he says it's too high or too low, well, the trim notices just went out to everybody.
0: They'll cut you a deal, right?
1: So, yeah, call Jay. We'll give you a cell phone here in just a minute. Anyway, also, we have the Flagler County Home Builders Association, Frank Whalen, with us, and you're the president. Good morning, Frank.
24: Good morning.
1: Get right up to that microphone there. There you go, or bring it out to you. And also, we have Devery Paradowski with the, you're the executive director of the Habitat for Humanity.
25: Yes, thank you for having me.
1: And good to have you here today. And, you know, and we wanted to, I heard on the news, actually, on the radio, pull that up and talk right into the end of it. There you go. And the two houses, two families moved into a couple of houses thanks to Habitat. And I thought, that's really cool. I haven't heard for Flagler County doing houses for a long time, so maybe I've just been out of it. But I thought, let's bring you in. And we're going to talk about building homes today and why do they cost so much and what goes into it and what are the struggles of the big business and the end of the building industry here. But, Jay, I wanted to talk, first of all, about the trim notices that went out to everybody. First of all, what are they, and why should we pay attention to it when it comes in the mail and not think it's just some political advertising and throw it in the trash?
23: So every August, you're going to receive the trim notice. It stands for Truth and Millage, and it is a required form. I'm not sending it because, you know, I just want to. It is something I am actually required by statute to do. It's going to talk about three columns there. The main part of it is last year's value, this year's value if no budget change, and then the third column is with their proposed changes, which this year is pretty reasonable. Most taxing authorities are at rollback, the rate that would give you the same taxes as the prior year. So actually, the third column may very well be less than the middle column, which is not normal. But the third column is the one you care about. Go down to the yellow column to the bottom, and you're going to see what your property taxes are estimated to be with the proposed millage rates, what we've come up with value, your exemptions. And it's a clock started when we mail that to give you a chance to question it. As you said, people need to look at it. It's a very important document. Even if you've been homesteaded a long time, what if your exemption's gone because, you know, you changed your mailing address and didn't get, you know, stuff from us? You want to see it. If you don't agree with it, 1-800-ASK-JAY. You know, you give us a call at the property appraiser's office, and we'll go through it with you. And if we've made a mistake or something, we're more than happy to fix it. But 25 days after the mailing, and that's printed on there, it's going to give you that date that after that you can't file a petition to board. And that's your right if you disagree with me or I disagree with you, however you want to look at it. You can dispute what we do.
1: So how do you assess the values of all the houses? You don't drive around with you know, Jay out sitting out front with his clipboard staring at your home. How does
23: well,
1: it happen?
23: Well, we do a little bit of staring actually with a clipboard, but we're using Mass Appraisal. We've got very expensive software that we spend all year working on and loading with data. We look at all the sales and change information every year, and it basically gives me the ability to do, 98,000 things a year that could cause an argument.
1: So with you, people, they want their house to be valued as little as possible.
23: Sometimes.
1: And then they go, well, my Zillow says. Mm-hmm. So what about Zillow? I mean, well, I'm sure you hear about that.
23: Well, I'm like Zillow, except I'm actually good at it. Okay? No, but we have boots on the ground. I mean, Zillow can't do anything without the data they get from us, so to speak.
1: Okay.
23: You know, but they're just using statistical modeling. If there's thousands of sales in an area, they're very accurate. If there's a couple of sales, now they got a problem. One sale can change their whole estimate of value because they don't have enough data to do it. They may pick bad data. We won't because we know the neighborhoods. We know what's comparable. But, I mean, Zillow's never a problem for me.
1: So
23: they're gonna be more than me normally.
1: So you get phone calls from people, I'm sure.
23: Mm-hmm.
1: All right. So what are most of the phone calls? What are people saying? What are they complaining about, or what's the dispute?
23: Of course, we do get people calling up going, there's no way that this could be that much. So I have to look at the value with them. And then normally people aren't upset with the value situation. They go, oh, well, that, yeah, I mean, yeah, it's worth more than that. So we're good. They may not like their tax bill because they didn't see it coming. No one explained it. But the biggest call we're getting this year for existing or longtime homesteaders, you're talking about a market value decrease, but yet their assessment went up. And they can't understand that. And it's called recapture. And every single year we are recapturing that below market assessment. You know, that cap has prevented your value from going up for tax purposes. But that below market assessment is recaptured by either 3% or the consumer price index, whichever's less. This year it was 2.7%. So assessment value year over year, you would see a 2.7% change in that. Well, that happened every year. But boy, when the values go down, people don't understand that. That's when I hear from them. Like back in the mid-2000s, people were calling on it. Mm-hmm. Well, now here we are again. And, you know, people get upset by that. It's and the ones that are upset, like hating government guys, are all, this is a scam, it's, you know, it's fraud, you know, no matter what we do, they're taking our money. Now, of course, if that's happening to you, you're paying on a below market value. You're already getting breaks. I mean, most of us are longtime homesteaders, and we pay a lot less than the brand new guy. So, but it's a good document, and you should read it. And if you don't understand it, call the office.
22: So is it so basically the longtime Florida homesteaders that have been enjoying the caps and enjoying the exemptions, $50,000 exemptions and everything, you know, we're like, you know, hey, you know, the taxes in Florida on real estate, they're not bad at all. But the new people moving in are the ones that that feel like they're being gouged. And here, what's the top retail price of the new people moving in? With their tax, what it would be different than us that are homesteaded. Where does that rank in the state or in the country? Where, how much, with our real estate tax, it doesn't seem like Florida is a high tax state.
23: But there is an inequity between you and I and the brand new people. Because we have that cap, that 3% cap. So our bill is lower. I mean, someone that bought my house would pay, yeah, not quite, but almost double what I'm paying if they came from New Jersey today and had nothing. Now, mine's always getting pulled back a little bit, but when it went up, I was shielded from that by our 3% cap, which is a big deal. But the new people don't have that. So that's why this, you know, push to change things is happening. But really what needs to change is we all need to give up all our breaks and just level the playing field. Well, anybody that's been here a while, it's probably not going to pull the lever on yes on that one.
22: All right. Well, we're going to talk about yes or no on Amendment 3 here in a second. Because so basically, the new people moving to Florida are subsidizing the people that have been here for a long time. Yes. So you're rewarded for moving to Florida and staying here and being here for a time. What's wrong with that?
23: Yeah. Well, but I mean, if you're the new guy, you seem to have a problem with it. And I understand there is an inequity in our tax situation here.
0: Well, it still rewards people who are coming from states that have even higher taxes. So,
23: well, yeah.
0: You know, it's not as good as maybe what a long-term resident's paying, but so, still better. So over time, you know, that's kind of just the market forces that work, right?
22: But it's a fair tax for people moving, like you said, moving from Connecticut or something like that. And they move down here and they're like, okay, wow, my $1 million house in Connecticut, I sold and I can buy $1.5 million house here in Florida and have it nicer and have it on the ocean and everything. So are they bitching about their tax price? Or not until they talk to their neighbor that goes, huh.
23: That's where I was going to bring you. Because, I mean, listen, they mostly have to admit that it's less here. But equity is what they turn around, because you can get on my website and look at your neighbor's tax bills right now. It's a public record. And, of course, all of a sudden that better deal, as Brian was talking about, doesn't mean so much when the neighbor's paying, you know, $1,500 and you're paying $6,000. Explain that.
22: Well, here, explain this. All right, I'm sitting on the plane. I go to the guy next to me. Hey, how much did you pay for your plane ticket? It's going to be more or less than me, because I guarantee it's not the same thing on it. And everybody's used to, you know, call it like yield pricing or management things and all these sort of ways to it, supply and demand. So what's wrong with that in government taxing charging when, in fact, it's done with free enterprise all the time?
23: Well, I mean,
22: you could go to a concert and the guy next to me could have paid half price for the ticket that I paid for. Same thing on an airline or same thing for a hotel. And
23: It's not going to make them feel any better because you're bringing logic into it, and they're still going to come see me, and I have to say, well, unfortunately, it's Florida law.
1: Right.
23: So there is an inequity, and there's nothing you can do to get rid of it. And remind me never to sit next to you on an airplane.
0: So you give them emotional support instead of logic.
23: Well, I bring you up to what really happens, and there's nothing that you can do about it, unfortunately. Ergo, Amendment 3 is now being discussed.
1: And we're going to talk about that. Frank, yeah. You're listening to all this. What do you think of this conversation here from a home builder and being a home builder yourself?
2: Well, correct me if I'm wrong, but it's all based on assessed value.
23: Well,
2: so the person next door to you who built in 1990 versus the guy who built yesterday, there's a totally different dollar value attached to that.
23: Well, market value of every house is considered, but this, where we are, is past market, because if you both have a 1990 house or you both have a brand new house, there's going to be a difference.
2: Depending on when they bought it.
23: Depending on what they have, because you could buy one today and you moved from South Florida and brought $500,000 with you and dump it on the house and still pay less than the guy next door to you. So there's a lot of, it's personal when you talk about taxes in the state, very personal. And the new guys from New Jersey and such don't have those breaks. And that's what's stirring people up.
1: See, know? And I guess I say, so what? Because
23: you've been here.
1: Well, yeah, but at the same time, the longer they're here, they would share in that benefit over time as well. Sure. And that's an incentive to stay in Florida.
23: But you share in the benefit that your property tax bill won't go up much. It can go up a little bit.
1: Yeah.
23: But still, David's going to be living next door to him, always paying less because you started out a long time ago.
0: Your neighbor's always going to be jealous.
1: So,
0: resentful.
23: And that's why we're talking about all this all the time.
1: Well, and it's transferable. Like you said, somebody from South Florida comes up here, they bring that with them. Yeah. They get there. So, Amendment 3, a lot of people are just finding out about it, quite frankly, and all they know is what their neighbors say. A lot of people, they don't follow the news cycle, and they don't read in depth on things, and quite frankly, there's not a whole lot of information out there on why you should vote no. The street talk is, hey, that's save money, excessive, taxes on. To stop the excessive taxes on my home, and I'll get a couple thousand dollars off on my tax bill. How can I go wrong with that?
23: Well, you're going to save some money if you have the assessed value to get the full benefit of it. In Palm Coast, you probably save $2,800.
0: There you go. Show's over, everybody. We're all done.
23: for that extra $200,000 exemption that you will wind up with in the second year. Of course, it comes at a cost, and it's not a tax reduction; it's a tax shift, because the services we demand and the things that we do have to be paid for. So, I, as a homesteader, will save money, and the people that are non-homestead are going to see higher millage rates, fees for services, maybe a non-ad valorem for a fire fee or fire district, those kind of things. If you've been there a long time, you know, some of our lower valued homes with a lot of breaks on them, they're paying a very low tax bill. So they're not going to save very much because this happens. Then when the new fees and stuff hit, they may literally pay more. It's just looking at each individual is what you'd have to do to see that. But it is a break for homesteaders, but like a renter, we're talking about affordable housing. People that are waiting to get a house are renting. Maybe it's all they can do. Well, landlords, like builders, don't eat those fees. It goes into the cost of the product, and they will raise rents on people. So it could literally hurt the people that are more vulnerable. Inside the bill, there is the ability for it to eliminate property tax on homesteaders, non-school. Eliminate it without coming back to us. If they did that, I mean, that's helping all the people with more. Yeah, call it the rich folks get the benefit. I don't think people realize that that's in there. But, you know, these are things we're hearing about as far as what it's going to do, why I want to do this. I'm going to save money. That's true for most people that have homestead. But there will be people, winners and losers and everything. And the losers will be every other property. Is that okay with everybody? And do you care if some of the services are cut? Who likes the library? I mean, the library is not a core service. This bill restricts specifically what you can spend money on. It lists those things to the core services. It does not include the fun stuff. the libraries, the parks and trails, the giving money to support Habitat. That's definitely not a core service.
0: Code enforcement.
23: Well, I don't know if code enforcement.
0: I mean, if you look at
23: still there.
0: If you look at how much the city would have to cut from their budget, code enforcement would practically have to be gone. I mean, there's a lot of
22: self-reporting. I know Cape
0: that's
22: Coral.
0: That's just like a getting partway there.
22: But. I heard in Cape Coral, for their code enforcement, they have cameras on garbage trucks. And so they, as the garbage trucks go up and down the streets, they just look at people's houses to see if they cut the grass or if they've got a car up on blocks or something like that. So that's an AI sort of a thing, I guess, where they're, but that, and then there's self-reporting here, right, in Palm Coast, where they say, oh, we may go to self-reporting, but then again, you got to put your name in there when you report your neighbor that their grass is too tall, and then your neighbor comes over and pounds on your door going, you know.
23: It becomes a public record when you file a complaint.
22: Yeah, so all these things that we take for granted and don't realize. So this is part of the education process. Yeah. Like, beware what you vote for on, because
2: unintended consequences.
22: Palm Coast is a city of high standards. That's why I moved here. When I moved here, like you were talking about, Devery, of you know, like, hey, the yards are cut. You don't have cars up on blocks, and right. It's not a junky town. The city, the medians are well trimmed and landscaped and beautiful and all that. That comes with a cost.
23: So the cost.
22: So we could
23: in year five, Palm Coast will lose over $28 million. The county will, in addition, lose over $78 million. Countywide, counting everything, the estimate is over $116 million. Statewide, $11.8 billion will be removed from the system or given to homesteaders, however you want to look at this. But that's going to have to be made up for somewhere.
2: Which would be investment properties, commercial strip, everything else will double.
23: But that money's just gone. Unless they raise the fees, unless they cut services, unless they find waste, okay? There's no doubt government can trim down somewhere, but is a library a waste? I would submit a lot of people would get very angry if you described it that way. They see it as something that's necessary. It's a quality of life thing.
0: A library and a park are examples of, like, if I just keep all that money in my pocket, I don't pay the extra $2,000 to my taxes. What am I going to do with that $2,000? I'm not going to go and gather all my friends and go build our own library. You know, there's things that's why the government is there, to do things that that as a collective, as a city, that can be done better than just like one or two people, you know, trying to make it happen. But it's really fascinating, because the big picture, I think, is a sort of revolutionary look at what we want local government to be able to do. And there's so many unknowns to it. It's kind of scary to think about how many things unknowns there are.
22: Frank, back to what you were starting to say, that because like Jay said, so how are they going to make up all this money, all these millions of dollars? Sure. And either they cut back services, so you don't see the city medians mowed as much, and you see, like, not code enforcement, so, you know, your neighbor does have his car up on blocks and that kind of a thing. But you were talking about, like, commercial, like, how they could offset. Explain that a little bit more of how the cities would tax or fee.
2: Well, that would be the only way to make up some of the money. You're not going to make up $11 billion.
3: Is there enough to even cut, to even put a dent in the estimate?
2: There's always government.
23: Not $12 billion.
2: Not billions.
22: Yeah.
2: I mean, I'm sure there is some fraud. We're finding that in every state.
23: Flagler County, there's no fraud.
2: I'm not talking about Flagler County. I'm talking about the state.
0: Not the property appraisal.
23: I'm talking about our elected people. Yeah. Show me the fraud. Show me the abuse. Now, is there some waste? Of course.
2: I'm talking about at the state level.
23: Yeah.
2: Because the $11 billion was
23: the state's who's telling us to do this.
2: I understand.
23: They're not wasting anything.
2: Yes. So. That's my point. At the state level, there's something. And to catch up to the $178 million you said, there's no way to make that kind of number up.
23: Mm-hmm. So
22: what do we do? I mean, there's
23: also a 5-year waiting period. If you don't make your residency here by December 31st, you have to wait 5 years. That isn't legal. So that will be overturned, sort of like the lawsuit the home builders did. It will be overturned. So all the numbers I'm using will get worse quicker. So because people will challenge it. This is the United States of America. There's the Equal Protection Clause. You can't put a gate up and say, we don't want any more New Jersey people. We'll take two more New Yorkers. You don't get to regulate it that way. So back in the day when we increased homestead, they put a five-year waiting period on new residents. It was immediately challenged and overturned. It will be overturned again. And Tallahassee has to know this. You know, they have to know.
22: So why did we even start this? You know, why throw the hand grenade into the state of Florida with this whole Amendment 3 to begin with?
23: It's politics.
2: Ron DeSantis wanted to make his mark before he left. He had a lot of other things he could have done other than mix this pot.
23: Or maybe make his mark after he leaves.
2: We'll see.
23: Maybe he wants to be president. I don't know.
2: All right. Well, he shouldn't have made the mess we have here. He needed to fix a few things before he left.
23: By the way, he is my governor, and I voted for him twice, but I still don't like what we're doing right now.
2: I'm with you. I voted for him as well.
22: Hey, we got to go. We got to wrap it up here. Real quick here, Jay. I'm going to... Okay, so on Amendment 3... In two sentences, okay, why should we vote no on Amendment 3?
23: It's a tax shift, and, you know, if we're comfortable hurting other people, fine. You know, I mean, it's a choice.
22: So you're saying the wealthy will come out a lot further ahead?
23: If they continue it and eliminate taxes, they absolutely will, by no question. I mean, you got a guy paying $30,000 a year and a guy paying $5,000 a year. How's that going to work out?
22: Mm-hmm.
23: You know? And the ones that should vote for it, if you want it, it's because it's going to save you money. And it will save homesteaders money, but there's winners and losers.
22: So all right.
23: We just got to pick.
22: Final comments from Jay Gardner, our property appraiser.
2: Too many unknowns still.
23: Well, we did talk about the trim notices. Please call the office if you have questions. I don't want you not understanding it. We're here for you. And if you have questions about any of the numbers I'm using on Amendment 3, I certainly will share them with you. You know, it's these are factual numbers from the state, and we just have to deal with what's next. How much is it going to affect us in the long run?
22: Okay. All right. Jay, thank you for serving our community for 20-some years. Holy cow.
23: Thanks for having me.
22: All right.
23: Someone said I'm the longest-running public official right now.
22: That
23: don't seem right, but I guess nobody wants to be a public official anymore. Maybe that's why.
22: Were you ever elected?
23: No. Well, nobody ran against me, so yes, I was elected.
0: Yeah, you're elected.
22: All right, Devery Paradowski, Flagler Habitat for Humanity. First of all, thank you. God love you for what you do and for the two new families have gotten some homes here. So final words from you.
3: Well, I just want to thank all the people that contribute to the work that we do, including the city of Palm Coast, who did donate some two parcels to us. So that is going to help us go a lot farther. So thank you. Thank you for having me.
22: So if somebody wants to maybe get in line to get a Habitat house or to maybe contribute to it, what can they?
3: So if they want to get into our program, they could start now by improving their credit score. We work with Mid-Florida Housing Partnership, and then they can getting the homeowner classes. And then they can apply in January on our website, flaglerhabitat.org.
22: Okay. All right. Very good. Thank you. And go to the store and buy some stuff, right? Your store.
3: Yeah. Come shop with us. If you haven't been to our restore, especially in Palm Coast, they have beautiful stuff. I'm so happy that people donate great stuff, and that helps us manage our projects and do the work that we do.
22: Okay. All right. Very good. Just Google it, and you can find out where they are. Yeah. Frank, thank you for being in Flagler County all these years.
2: And
22: what the Flagler home builders do. You guys do a real good job lobbying and standing up for the trades and if somebody's not a member of it, and you're in that, or you don't even have to be a builder or home builder. You can be a member and contribute to it to help out the organization.
2: We are not just about the organization. We are looking out for the entire population of Flagler County.
22: Okay.
2: We want it to be a well-run oiled machine, and we just want it to be done the way it's written. Can't just make rules up just because you want them.
22: All right. Any final words of wisdom here?
23: Home builders are people, too.
2: Yes, we are. And we're some of the most giving people in the county. I've been involved in the Builders Association since 1998, and I have met dozens of fabulous people. All they want to do is help. All they want to do is run their businesses as efficiently as possible. The thought that the builders and developers are all greedy people out there just trying to tear down every tree and build something. Listen, you can never stop the economic engine of the building industry. the money we bring to the table, not our money, the money that is invested into the community is unmatched. So next time you see your builder, say hello, shake the hand. They're good people.
22: Wave at them, love them. All right, we need a little more of that in the world today. Brian McMillan?
0: Just thanks for the discussion. Yeah. Building bridges of understanding in the community, and thanks for making it happen, David Ayers.
22: All right. Well, hey, Coke Zero this weekend, tonight, and then Saturday at the Daytona Speedway. Check it out. High school football on WNZF, and you can watch it on the Observer YouTube. All right. Have a good one.
19: Good morning. Skies become partly sunny. We'll see a few more showers and thunderstorms popping up this afternoon. Upper 80s to near 90. A light easterly breeze will be steadiest at the shore. Showers and thunderstorms end tonight. Temperatures in the middle 70s. Spotty showers and thunderstorms, 85 to 89 tomorrow. Sunday night, a few clouds, mid 70s. Spotty showers and thunderstorms Monday, upper 80s to near 90. I'm Precision Weather Meteorologist Russ Murley on WNZF.
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12: Welcome to Energize and Revitalize with Dr. Amy. I'm Dr. Amy Cooper-Smith, a doctor prepared nurse practitioner. And this show is about empowering you to ask questions, explore different perspectives, and make informed decisions about your health. I'm very excited to introduce today's guest, Dr. Luke Bucci, clinical nutritionist, and you have a PhD in biomedical sciences. You're the chief scientific officer of Juvenon, and you're also the recipient of the Science and Innovation Icon Award for leadership and innovation in nutritional science and the dietary supplement industry. And that's just the beginning. So welcome, and thank you so much for being here today.
13: Wow. Thank you very much, Dr. Amy. It's a pleasure to be here, and I hope we can have a lot of fun and people will learn something, too.
12: Yes. Well, in your work, you talk a lot about mitochondria and energy. So, and, you know, that's all over the supplement industry right now, improve your mitochondria. So what are mitochondria and why do we need to worry about them?
13: Oh, boy, there are little powerhouses and our furnaces, and they're what actually generate the energy that our bodies need. They make the ATP, but we don't really know what they are. I didn't either when I was in grad. Like a little story here, because stories are good for people to understand things. And this makes you understand mitochondria better than anything you're seeing right now, because it's the truth. And so as a grad student, I was forced to go listen to these experts in their field that were coming in every month to give their blah, blah, blah. So it's like, oh, no, another boring scientist. And this guy was all about mitochondria. And I'm so old now that he had black and white actual movies or film. Wow. That's that you had to take with a tiny camera of mitochondria in a living cell. And this is like microscopic, of course. So, and I was like flabbergasted, because you see the pictures of the cell in the textbook and you see a little sausage shaped mitochondria that's kind of cut away and all these frilly things in it. And it's just stuck in the goo of the cell. No, these things were zooming around. They were zipping around like zip, zip. He had to slow. He turned the time, slowed it down so you could see them go. And that's what we

0: Hey, they will eat anything that you it you eat. Your cells will make the little pieces that the mitochondria then suck up, and that's little pieces of fats and also sugars too. And it has to be broken down to tiny pieces like the vinegar, acetic acid. That's the major food that mitochondria eat, because that's the major portion of what your food gets broken down into that gets turned into energy. The rest goes out in the waste. So they look for what are called acetyl groups, that's always attached with other things like carnitine, for example. And that's then the mitochondria say, okay, open the doors, send in the goodies. And then they run it through their little frills inside to make ATP. And ATP is also very involved with NAD, which now is a big thing.
1: Yes.
0: So, geez, it's so misunderstood. But NAD, in other words, you have a big process going on inside mitochondria to make it's ATP, and it's kind of it works out very nicely actually, but it's like an assembly line. So you have things going on that make up all the precursors, and then all of a sudden ATP pops out, and that's what your cells use for energy. So here's how important ATP is. We all know those movies, we see the spy movies where the spy gets caught and he has to break his tooth and chew on the
1: Oh,
0: cyanide
1: yeah.
0: capsule, he drops dead. Well, cyanide obliterates that chain reaction in mitochondria.
1: Okay.
0: And with that ATP, you drop dead, basically. So that's how important the mitochondria are.
1: Oh, wow. See, you mentioned earlier that the mitochondria prefer to eat the acetic acid. Is that where the apple cider vinegar craze came from, so that we could directly feed them?
0: I think that's what was behind it, and they didn't even realize it.
1: Do you think that works?
0: It can, but it's not good for your digestive tract because acetic acid is very acidic. And when you chop up fats and glucose and sugars, you get that two carbon unit that's attached to something else, like a coenzyme A, for example. We don't want to get into the weeds. So, in other words, it's not acetic acid itself that gets in your mitochondria, it's that two carbon thing.
1: Okay. So it's a
0: So,
1: nice
0: that's the
1: idea,
0: difference.
1: but maybe a little misguided.
0: It also is, believe it or not, even though it's acidic foods actually make your body generate antacids, so which are alkalinizers. So it actually alkalinizes your body pH. So if
1: Okay.
0: your body's attacked, it mounts a defense. And that's so actually some acetic acid is actually good.
1: Okay, so like cancer
0: If you
1: preventing, that sort of thing.
0: yeah, I've I got my PhD in the world's largest cancer hospital. They don't like any of us mentioning where we came from if we're not there anymore. But you know which one that is. It's in Houston, Texas. That's as far as I'll go. Learned a ton. And obviously cancer is everywhere. I've talked to a lot of people with it, and it's again your body going crazy. So alkalinizing is good because cancer cells have their energy production is messed up, and they're grabbing everything before anybody else is the short way to say it. And that means they're out of control. So that means they're generating a lot of acid. So if you use things that are alkalinizing, that sort of slows it down. Whether I mean, I'm not going to say you can cure cancer with it, no. But it makes you healthier in the meantime, so you can do whatever else you need to do.
1: Right, and that's important. So the mitochondria will eat the byproducts of our fats and sugars. Are there certain foods that work better, or have better energy production?
0: Yes and yes, and there are. I think the carbohydrates are the best source because the sugars get chopped up faster. They're smaller. They're unlike fats. Most fats are not soluble in water. You have to get those triglycerides broken down into those little acetyl groups as fast as you can, and so there's always something stuck on the pieces of fat so they can go into your watery bloodstream and then into your watery cells, into your watery mitochondria. Yeah. So fat and oil don't mean, yeah, fat, oil and water don't mix. Mm-hmm. So it takes more energy, more trouble

0: to get the same energy out of fats. I mean, yeah, per gram that you eat, it's 9 calories per gram, and carbs and proteins. Proteins turn into the same thing sugar do and give off ammonia. And that's 4 calories per gram. So everybody, oh yeah, fat's the most concentrated form of energy. But how much energy is your body using to actually use it? So glucose and carbs, starch is easily digested. Your liver stores its own starch called glycogen, so it can keep your blood sugar up when you need it. This is very important for exercising, by the way,
1: Yes.
0: so as everyone should know by now. So in other words, yeah, I think it's the carbs. Protein, if you can live in protein, but you're throwing off a lot of ammonia you have to get rid of. And that can, you have to be careful with too much protein, because then that the ammonia gets to be too alkalinizing, and that becomes toxic. What happens when you have a ball of ammonia? It's deadly. So yeah,
1: Well,
0: so
1: that's interesting
0: carbs.
1: because right now protein is very popular, especially when we're talking about muscle preservation and, and weight control. So, do you think that too much, as you said, can be harmful?
0: I do, but I think it's very hard for people to actually get that far,
1: Good.
0: as long if they're only eating just protein, and a lot of keto diets tend to be close to that. Then that's where you get on the acidic side, believe it or not, because of all the waste products and trying to dispose of all this ammonia, which is alkaline. And I think that the more protein is actually a good idea, because it helps you maintain muscle mass even if you don't exercise. Now, my career at Weider Nutrition was all about bodybuilding and muscles, so I know way too much about that. And another little story: I was a pencil neck geek when I went there, and they took one look at me and said, "We're throwing you in the gym, Bucci." It's like, uh-oh. They made me work out, a weight workout. I literally was so sore that it hurt every time I took a breath. I mean,
1: Oh,
0: oh,
1: yes.
0: ow, oh, ow. So I was just sore for days. And I thought, okay, that's not right. You're out of shape. Go with the program. And gained, was that 32 pounds, and lost body fat percent. So
1: Yes.
0: it's like, hey, if I shave, I could be a bodybuilder, and I don't have the time for that. And that's a mess. So anyway, yeah, protein can be good, but you need the energy to go with it. And I think different people also, some are good at digesting fat and breaking down fat, and some aren't. Different kinds of fat, we can go all crazy with that. But really, I think if you're using all kinds of carbs, not just sugars, starches, and then fibers, which and that enters into the gut microbiome, which now we realize how important your gut is. It's not something you're trying to get rid of, it's something you're trying to feed properly.
1: So where does the supplement industry come into keeping the microbiome healthy?
0: I think the supplement industry is well set up to do it correctly and do it very, very, very precision nutritionally, if I can say that. Now we know that our gut microbiome is our biggest organ. Yeah, bigger than
1: Not the
0: it's just
1: skin.
0: not the skin. I mean, skin is, if you don't count the inside of your gut
1: Well,
0: contents,
1: all those
0: but it's
1: folds.
0: pushing it. Yeah, because skin is only skin thin or thick. So, but you have pounds of bugs in your gut. Don't look, because then you have to, well, never mind. I won't say it in public, but that's the point. And what you eat definitely makes a huge impact on the gut microbiome you have. And we always thought fiber's good because it makes you regular. Well, it's really good because it feeds your bacteria preferentially, because you can't digest it, so they can. And fiber is making good gut bacteria healthier and giving them fed, and not the bad ones. So when you lose out on feeding your good gut microbes, then you get the bad ones. And that, I think, is really a detriment to long-term health and longevity even. So fiber is good, I think that the fibers kind of got lost in the shuffle because now we have ways to take care of your gut microbiome. And I've always had to use and sell and understand probiotics
1: yes.
0: in my career. And then prebiotics came, which are actually little fibers that are that we can't digest, but they can. So, and then there's this fiber that we can't, that we like chew on, and it goes through us, but really the gut bacteria. And then, so then there was prebiotics. Okay, that'll feed your good gut bacteria pretty well. You have to eat pretty good amounts. It's not easy to do with regular diets. So that, okay. So
1: is this like kombucha and things like that?
0: Yes. Yes. They're really more of a prebiotic, but they're also a probiotic, depending on how fizzy they get, because sometimes they're live. And the other, so you have three things. Probiotics, live germs, gut bacteria, fungi, like kombucha, whatever. Then you have postbiotics, which are dead probiotics.
1: Okay.
0: Then the prebiotics are your fibers and other things. So the basically a probiotic I've learned over the years with trying to figure out how to make probiotics work better. Mm-hmm. Probiotics turn into postbiotics immediately. That's what they are. So I'm glad to see that postbiotics, which have been drugs in Europe and around the world, saving millions of people from dying of diarrhea, that and they're using it by using a heat-killed lactobacillus or whatever. Bacillus is all those things. I think that that, so in other words, I think probiotics, the live bacteria, they're difficult to keep it stable.
1: Right.
0: And I worked for companies that sold the spore formers, which are immortal. You can't kill them. And that's fine. But yeah, it's like, okay, they're going to, and they're a little harsh for some people, but they're still good probiotics, but they're like a postbiotic that's alive. But what's even better is, I think, these prebiotics, the fibers, and the new prebiotic. There's other prebiotics that aren't fiber, but the biggest one that we're hearing about now is butyrate. Mm.
1: Yeah.
0: And that's something that I got exposed to in the 80s for cancer therapies.
1: Okay.
0: I obviously didn't work really well, but and it's stinky, nasty, acidic. It's butyric acid. It's very acidic. Mm-hmm. You had to have it bound to calcium, magnesium. And I was with a company that was trying to make it for other people that would sell it. And, oh, my goodness, butyrate is the essence of bad gas.
1: Oh.
0: It's like rotten butter smell magnified. Seriously. So
1: if somebody were to utilize that, they would be a little unpleasant to be around?
0: Actually, no. That's been the breakthrough lately. And we didn't have this 40 years ago, 35 years ago. Now we have butyrate salts and butyrate compounds that stay intact, and they get they don't stink, they don't smell, and they get into your gut where the bacteria just love them. That's why fiber is good for your gut bacteria, because they convert the fiber, which is mostly carbon, into butyrates.
1: Huh.
0: And they eat it. And that makes your whole gut membrane work. You keep out bad germs and bad compounds, so your liver is happier and doesn't get as poisoned and thus poisoning you. So in other words, it all starts in the gut, like everybody is correct.
1: We're going to pause for a break from our sponsor. You're listening to Energize and Revitalize with Dr. Amy. Don't go anywhere. We'll be right back.
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1: 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I'm Dr. Amy Cooper-Smith, and my guest today is Dr. Luke Bucci. before the break, we were talking about the mitochondria, the gut health, the importance of the microbiome. And you mentioned that prebiotics were probably the best way to go at this time. So what are some easy ways people can get prebiotics?
0: Again, the first best way to get the prebiotics is fiber. And any kind of fiber works, but you have to be careful with your GI tolerability. Mm-hmm. And you can't just take, you know, shovelfuls of fiber supplements because you will launch yourself to the moon. And then you go, I'll never do this again. So you need to eat, it's better just to eat whole foods, plant broccoli. Foods.
1: Yeah.
0: Meat and animal products don't have fiber.
1: Right.
0: No, you have to eat plant foods and raw is better. So, in other words, we just do what you're supposed to do with your diet, which is a big,
1: eat real food.
0: Big thing. Yeah, eat real food. Simple. And then the new one is the butyrates themselves that your good gut bacteria make. Nice thing about butyrate is the bad gut bacteria get killed off by it. So that's what your good gut bacteria use as an antibiotic to kill off its competitors, mm-hmm. the so-called bad gut bugs. I mean, it's a little more complicated than that, but your butyrate is also an energy source for the cells in your large intestine. It eats, because it's constantly being secreted, your colonocytes eat butyric acid, and they make energy out of it, because that's what happens with a lot of fat. If some of it gets converted to butyrates, and it goes straight to your mitochondria, and butyrate's just two of your acetyl groups that go into the mitochondria the most. So in other words, it's your body knows what to do with it once it's inside your system and it's not turned into butyric acid itself. Something's always stuck on it.
1: Wow. So earlier in our discussion, you mentioned NAD. And I wanted to come back to that because that is very popular right now. There are energy supplements, NAD injections. So tell me about your thoughts about NAD and what we're doing.
0: It's crazy. It's gone crazy, I should say. NAD is made in your mitochondria, or it's made for your mitochondria. Your mitochondria really makes it. It makes it from vitamin B3, which is niacin or niacinamide and a few other forms. So that's why it's essential. If you don't have enough, you get pellagra and your skin starts to fall apart, this center, which nobody has that problem much anymore in countries that enrich flour and eat a plant-based food diet. And meat is also high in it, too, because of all its mitochondria. So in other words, but the NAD is what handles that those acetyl groups that come into the mitochondria we talked about. Well, that gets torn up into water and carbon dioxide. And it's a multi-step process, a lot of big enzymes that have moving parts, literally like little grabbers and tearing things up. It's amazing the detail they have on this now. And NAD runs those enzymes. Especially the key ones. And that means it's an energy-producing coenzyme. And it's made from vitamin B3 or any kind of niacin or niacinamide. NAD, in fact, is nicotinamide adenosine dihydrogenide. Anyway, it's basically B3 with the base, the A in your DNA and RNA, adenosine, and then that has other things attached to it, and it's two of them stuck together. So that can hold a little electrical charge, which is taken from your food to recharge ADP into ATP, and then that gets kicked out, and that's what your cells take that last P off, the phosphate, and that pops that energy back out on your enzymes or wherever you want it. So that's how we live. And then cyanide completely kills the mitochondria from making ATP, so you don't have any more, and you need ATP 24/7 all the time, every second.
1: So we're doing a lot of supplementation of that. So are we not getting enough from our diet, or are we just trying to get more?
0: I think we're wrongheaded in the industry. I have to hope I don't get assassinated, and I'm saying that so I won't get assassinated, but I've seen the rise of NR, which is niacinamide riboside, and NMN, which is a very minor nicotinamide mononucleotide. These are salvage pathways, your backup systems. They're in very tiny amounts in your cells, so that what you're doing by flooding your cells with this is you're shoving so much that you get a little more NAD in your mitochondria. But you have a tremendous amount of waste. So all these companies are bragging about, we got our niacinamide, our NAD boosted in the blood 5,000,000%, whatever. Whoa, wait a minute. You know, that's on the way out. It's not in your cells in the mitochondria where you bloody need them. Mm-hmm. And that's the problem, because as the medical use of high dose niacin, the N of NAD, for lowering cholesterol, it worked, right. But it was nasty. You flushed and all that kind of stuff, and it caused liver problems, liver damage. It was toxic, and they found it didn't really help save your arteries from going nuts. So they did not realize that they were, it, when your body gets too much N, niacin, it turns it into two compounds called 2-PY and 4-PY. I can't pronounce them. You can look it up. But 4-PY is cardiotoxic. That's what made niacin overdoses deadly. And it slowly eats up your blood vessels, and it pickles your liver. And that is exactly what has been shown by the brave scientists that looked at it. And you don't see the people that sell these things looking at 4-PY levels in their studies. I mean, they can get some results.
1: The way we're giving it to people is actually affecting the heart and the liver negatively.
0: It will. Yes. And they're giving, in other words, they're getting into the same milligrams per day that niacin was was toxic. So they're giving the same rough amount. Mm-hmm. They're getting close to the same amount of niacin that with the different NRMNMNs and other things, even niacinamide, which is supposed to be not that toxic, it has the same problem too if you start going 3 or 4 grams a day. So in other words, too much N niacin is simply the liver just turns it into these things and they go out in the bloodstream to go out in your urine.
1: I feel like we should know this because we know about B3 and its uses medically.
0: I was all in on these things. I thought we need to do this for Juvenon, for example. I started looking into it, and always look at safety, which a lot of people forget to do until they are selling it. And because I knew about niacin and niacinamide and that from being my age, and those were drugs. And they were like, okay, why aren't these nutrients working as drugs? Oh, they're toxic? Wait a minute, how'd that happen? They're nutrients. They can't be toxic. Mm-hmm. Well, they are. So I thought, okay, let me look at NRNMN and, look at the literature. And you go, you know, this little voice in the wilderness saying, wait, 4-PY, it's cardiotoxic. You're going to kill people. And profits over safety.
1: Are there safe doses of these things? If maybe we don't overdo it.
0: I don't think so, because these things are very minor parts of the pathway from niacin itself that we get out of our foods and niacinamide into NAD. It's a multi-step process, and you have lots of enzyme steps to make it in the mitochondria. So these are in very low quantities in our cells, and it's only recently that they've been made in mass quantities. And the only way they have good clinical results is to give the same high doses that niacinamide and niacin themselves had to reach. Right. And I think they're safer than niacin and about the same as niacinamide. But I you know, long term, I think, you know, wait for it. I hate to see what's going to happen. So what I decided to do was, okay, fortunately, I know a lot of suppliers, and there's some good ones, and they jumped on this too and figured out, okay, if we can mix this and that and this and that and then give it to people, we have shown clinically that we can boost the NAD inside their cells, the white blood cells of the blood, and we don't boost it in the 4-PY and stuff in the blood. So it's like, hey, and there's no N at all in the products.
1: So the body just is more efficient and makes – more of the
0: problem. Yes. What you're doing is you're tickling the body to make more the way it normally does, so its pathways for disposal are not swamped and overloaded. Right. So you're within normal limits. And it also does good things for your white blood cells. It makes them meaner if they need to be.
1: Yeah.
0: It makes them work better. And it also makes the enzymes that run on NAD in your nucleus, in your brain of your cell, it makes them a little more functional too. So it's basically doing what NAD is supposed to be doing when we take it orally, but it's doing it the way the body likes it. So there's other ways to make NAD cooperate with that using anything that has any NA in it.
1: Yeah, we'll definitely need to research that some more. We're almost out of time. So how can our listeners learn more about you and connect?
0: Well, I'm the Chief Scientific Officer at Juvenon, and we have a website at www.juvenon.com, and that's J-U-V-E-N-O-N. We have a line of products that are mostly for 40-plus people, and we've been around a long time, founded by Dr. Bruce Ames of the Ames test. And people go, what's the Ames test? He developed that test using bacteria to you feed it a compound, and if its DNA gets messed up, it's a mutagen, which means it's going to be more likely a carcinogen or cancer forming. So the Ames test is used worldwide. Wow. And checking out, sewage is checking out new compounds. If you have a new compound, you better do the Ames test, because if it's positive, it's not going to go. He had other Nobel Prize winners, and they said, because they got into, believe it or not, NAD right away, and they said, using NAD itself is stupid, because they knew what it was like, because they used it in their labs like I did, and it's not stable by itself. So you need to keep making it. So they developed acetyl-L-carnitine and lipoic acid, and that's what
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4: From ABC News, I'm Chuck Sievertson. Rescue crews are finding survivors in areas buried by floods along the border between Nepal and China. Some are Americans. Chinese and Nepali officials report over 600 dead, thousands missing. ABC's Britt Clennett in Kathmandu.
5: We traveled to Bidur, one of the hardest hit villages. Search and rescue teams using bulldozers to scoop through the rubble in the hope of finding survivors. The mud and now rain making the rescue efforts even harder. Soldiers carrying 350 people trapped inside this mud-filled hydroelectric dam tunnel to safety. As contact is made with the worst hit areas, the number reported missing is skyrocketing. That includes at least 90 American citizens.
4: The disaster caused by the collapse of a glacier holding back a lake. Total deaths in a Russian attack near the Ukrainian capital Kyiv are at least 37, say local officials. Jury deliberations in the Lindsay Clancy trial in Plymouth, Mass. Suspended for the weekend. Accused of killing her three children, the defense blames postpartum psychosis. In Plymouth, ABC's Deborah Roberts.
6: Passionate voices have surfaced outside this courthouse, some reminding us to remember the young victims, others calling attention to postpartum mental illness. As one advocate told me today, a painful, dark subject has been brought into the light.
4: 6 months after President Trump said the Iran war would wrap up in a few weeks, gasoline.
7: The average price of a gallon now $4.06, up $1.12 since the U.S. attacked Iran. All contributing to stubborn inflation, which the new chairman of the Federal Reserve flagged as a chief concern.
8: So the Fed's predominant focus right now should be on prices.
7: Kevin Warsh saying if inflation doesn't ease up soon, the central bank would have, quote, work to do, hinting at a possible interest rate hike to come.
4: ABC News Chief White House Correspondent Mary Bruce, you're listening to ABC News.
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4: Fraud charges against a man who allegedly pretended to be a former NFL player and another man accused of pretending to be his banker. ABC's Jacqueline Lee.
10: 35-year-old Dejon Love and 18-year-old Taylor Chan charged with conspiracy to commit wire fraud after allegedly defrauding more than 24 women out of $1.3 million. Now, court documents say in February of 2022, Love would meet women through dating apps, and the two, they would gain the trust of these women, according to officials, and then allegedly take their money to so-called invest it.
4: Risks as the use of marijuana is rising. ABC News medical correspondent Dr. Darian Sutton.
11: Legal use and acceptable use or acceptance and common use doesn't mean risk-free. And so marijuana does come with risks. There are short-term risks that are associated with, for example, changes in judgment, mood, coordination. That can lead to your increased risk of traumatic accidents. There's also long-term risk. We know that cannabis increases our heart rate and our blood pressure. That can increase our risk of cardiovascular disease, increasing our risk of heart attacks and strokes. There's also a mental health factor here, increasing risk of anxiety, paranoia, panic, and then there's a dependence and addiction risk.
4: A former White House teleprompter operator accused of using inside knowledge to make bets on the prediction market, Cauchy, has been ordered to turn over more than $100,000 in profits and pay a $65,000 fine, all as part of a settlement with federal officials. Bets were allegedly made on what President Trump would say. Chuck Sievertson, ABC News.
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14: Good morning. Welcome to Speaking of Animals. I'm Amy Caratenuto, and I have with me today a special guest, part of our management team at Flagler Humane Society, our animal care and placement manager, Kendra Mott. Yay! Welcome, Kendra.
15: Thank you.
14: And we also brought Harley with us, who we'll talk about Harley in a minute, but first, Kendra will give you top billing. So you've been at Flagler Humane Society for many years. Like, what year are you on now? Like
15: 9 years.
14: Nine years. It's flown by because we're having so much fun. Time flies when you're having fun. But what got you started in animal welfare?
15: I've always loved animals. That was my dream every year for a new pet or something. We started with a bird at age 4. And I got my first puppy at 7, did a lot of research on the breeds.
14: I'm sure you did. You love research.
15: But it was really later on, my mom and sister fostering kittens. And then I got into that, and that kind of grew into more, got involved in the organization, and haven't left since.
14: And now, talking people into fostering kittens is a big part of what you do.
15: That is true, which we are... I'm taking a class right now to develop a stronger program called the Kitten College that we will be offering through Flagler Humane Society to get more foster families involved, a mentorship program with other fosters, and we will be switching a lot of things over to online so you can, you know, take the courses on there, see if it's for you. There's never a shortage of kittens,
14: yes,
15: but there is a shortage of fosters sometimes, mm-hmm. So...
14: And it's going to be Kitten College with a K, college, mm-hmm. Right? Kitten College,
15: yes.
14: K's and K's. I love it. And the online orientation, once we get it together, we're doing all of our orientations online now, and it's going to make everything so much more convenient for everybody and, you know, do everything at your own pace and then come see us for a private tour of the shelter and get the skinny on everything that goes on at the shelter and become part of the team. It'll be fun. So we have kittens at the shelter right now, even though we're heading into September pretty soon, right?
15: Yeah, we had a later than normal spike in kitten intakes this month. This is normally when we start to see it dwindling down. We're always getting kittens year-round in Florida, but it does start to taper off in August. But this last couple of weeks has been a dramatic spike. So there are still some right now looking for fosters and for forever homes.
14: Well, temporary. They need a temporary place to bunk.
15: Yeah.
14: Sometimes we have bottle babies. Sometimes we have just ones that need socialization. And
15: My favorite are the bottle babies, but it's not for everybody.
14: You get them first, and then I'll take them when they're like more playful and
15: I try
14: fun.
15: To hand them off when they're starting to eat on their own so I can continue focus on the most vulnerable and teach others to do when most people can do it, you know, more time. I can take them to work with me. So.
14: Not everybody can. And we've, you know,
15: this... And kittens are BOGO.
14: Oh, that's right.
15: Till the end of the month as well.
14: Adopt one, get one.
15: Yeah.
14: With no adoption fee. Yeah. I love it. Because that way they have a friend and they're less likely to destroy your house if they have each other to play with. And
15: very true.
14: The other thing we have that's cool that not everybody gets to have this, our kitten foster program with the jail.
15: Yes.
14: It's been really cool. Yeah, it's been really cool. And the girls that are in the program, which is a sort of exclusive drug rehab program at the jail. Really, I think it's been great for them to help them focus on their recovery and helping others. Mm-hmm. And it's been really good for us to get some of the kitties out of the shelter and in where they're getting 24-hour care. Mm-hmm. It's been cool.
15: And socialize them all day long.
14: Huh? Yes. So kittens, and then we'll switch and talk about dogs. We're going to talk about Harley that we brought with us to the studio. Harley is about a 7-year-old bulldog, cattle dog mix, I think.
15: Catahoula. And
14: Catahoula, that's right. It was a cat something. she came to us because her dad, I guess, her human dad, started a new relationship, and when the two got together, they decided they didn't want dogs anymore. So Harley has a broken heart, but she still has a good spirit, and she's ready to start a whole new life with somebody that will love her forever. She's house trained. She rides great in the car. She rode over here with us and you didn't even know she was in the car. She walks on a leash, super gentle. We don't think she's been around cats at all, but she has been around kids. Her best friend used to be a smaller dog, so she's easy. She's just a super sweet girl, and up for adoption at the shelter, so come see Harley. She's enjoying her time here at the studio.
15: Her little nubby tail.
14: Oh, yes, she has a little nubby tail that wags. But she's a really good girl. I hope we can get her adopted quickly, because she is just a, you know, just kind of an easy, sweet, probably mostly couch potato, but she does get her little playful spurts, too. Her owner said that she did do zoomies sometimes, too, which... Yeah. We like zoomies. So since I kind of told the story of why she was brought to the shelter, you do a lot of our intakes at the shelter, Kendra. You do almost all of them, actually. And so some of the reasons that people give for surrendering their animals, like normal people wouldn't believe some of the stories that we get. Yeah.
15: There are some. There was one gentleman who said that the cat cried at night and pawed at the door, and it kept his daughter up, so we had to get rid of the cat, at least that cat.
14: Mm-hmm.
15: And again, this is not to shame people that need to rehome their pets, but sometimes, you know, when they call in, my first, you know, I have more questions, I have suggestions of how to make it work in the home they're already in. Sometimes they've been in their whole life, and I get a lot of pushback, like, I thought you'd just take the dog, and we will, but our goal, first and foremost, is to keep pets where they're at, to educate people, you know, providing extra enrichment for that cat.
14: Mm-hmm.
15: You know, they're nocturnal animals. Doing things before bed could have helped that, but it wasn't, they were
14: interested.
15: Maybe
14: the guy could have just gotten a nighttime job and slept during the day when the cat was asleep. Well, sometimes we have to adjust.
15: Yeah, sometimes. And there are some times where it's not the appropriate home, and we understand that, too. We get a lot of people that can't afford their medical care. Vet care can be very costly, depending on the situation anywhere. We do offer a lot of low-cost services, and I've helped people keep their pets in their home by kind of just helping them over the hump, mm-hmm. getting them in. You know, I can waive an exam fee here, do an at-cost thing just to get them started, but it's trying to help them be able to better care for them, not just take on all of the cost for their life from us. But that is a big one, too, about health care. Dogs with allergies, cats with bladder issues. That's a big one.
14: I think we're dealing with two of those right now, aren't we?
15: Yes.
14: People that are looking
15: If your senior cat that has always used the litter box just all of a sudden isn't, then there's probably a problem. And while it's annoying to clean up the pee and all that, I would check at your vet first or come to us to ask for help with how we could treat them medically before just deciding I don't want a cat that won't use the box.
14: Yeah, because it's so sad. Like, these people forget, like, these animals are dependent on us. You know, like Harley, you can tell she has a broken heart. Like, she's getting great care at the shelter. She's loved. You know, she gets to go for car rides and stuff, but it's not the same as the home that she already had where she loved her people. And so it's anything we can do to help them stay in their original home. If it's, you know, unless it's an abusive home, we want them to stay in their original home if at all possible. So, well, we're going to talk more with Kendra and with Harley when we come back.
16: Good morning. Skies become partly sunny. Afternoon showers and thunderstorms. Upper 80s to near 90 this afternoon. Light easterly winds will be steadiest at the beaches. Showers and thunderstorms end 73 to 77 tonight. Spotty showers and thunderstorms 85 to 89 tomorrow. A few clouds mid-70s Sunday night. Spotty showers and thunderstorms Monday. Upper 80s to near 90. I'm Precision Weather Meteorologist Russ Burley on WNZF.
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14: Welcome back to Speaking of Animals. Yeah, Kendra, I want to thank you for all the work that you do keeping animals at home. You know, I hear you talking to people in the lobby and in your office, you know, helping them to solve their problem. And I know people are really appreciative of that. Once they get, you know, once they get the animal back home and crisis averted, and you know, I know, I'm sure the animals are happy, and I think the owners are too. They might resist us a tiny bit when you first offer the help. I know, like you say, sometimes people just say, I'm done. I can't do this anymore. And, you know, in those cases, we take the animals. But there's, you know, at least there's a decent percentage that we are able to just help them solve whatever their problem is and get the animal to stay home. So,
15: yeah, I think focusing on public education, the low-cost services that could help them keep them. And a lot of times people calm down pretty quickly when you explain that there's other options. But that no matter how many kennels we have or how many dogs are in those kennels or cats, building more isn't going to solve the root problems of why people surrender. Why do they end up at the shelter in the first place? Mm-hmm. So more services that way, which mm-hmm. I think a lot of people don't realize all the services we do provide
14: right.
15: that isn't just taking in the animals you don't want anymore.
14: Right. Thank goodness. Low-cost spay-neuter mm-hmm. all the time. Always low-cost spay-neuter. So definitely if you have animals that aren't spayed or neutered, we want to spay and neuter everybody.
15: Yeah. And I will say for the people that have friends and family that want to take all the puppies and kittens, it is like I ask people, where did you get this dog? Oh, my friend, you know, they had a litter and they can't take it back. And this, you know, so it doesn't mean they won't end up at the shelter.
14: Yes.
15: So,
14: yeah, for sure.
15: That's how a lot of them come to us.
14: Yeah.
15: But
14: so low cost spay neuter. We have low cost wellness services. We have Dr. Carlos and we have Dr. Frank and we have other relief veterinarians that join us a lot. So we are blessed with a really great veterinary team. To help cover a lot of these issues, we even had a lady that, because of our Manicure Monday, said she was able to keep her cat. Like, I guess she was like diabetic or something, and she had issues where she just could not get, you know, the cat could not keep scratching her, and she wasn't mm-hmm. able to clip the nails, and her veterinarian had turned her away, or groomer, or somebody had turned her away because the cat was not very nice. Yeah. But we're used to dealing with, like, you know, animals yeah. with issues. And so she comes in for Manicure Monday and she has told us, like, it's because of this service that I didn't have to surrender my cat. So we never know what's awesome. Going to keep them at home, but yeah, we'll whatever. Help.
15: Whatever we can do to try first. Yeah. And for the ones that we do get, this is our highest intake time of year. The extra spike in kittens didn't just kind of compounded that. And then it's our lowest adoption time of year. So this whole month we've been doing specials. We've had almost 200 animals adopted since August 1st, which That's is awesome. Crazy for them for this time of year. And this weekend we're actually waiving the fees, all the adoption fees till the end of the month on adult animals. So that would be a year and older.
14: That's awesome. And that's all. That's a partner with NBC. It's the Clear yep. the Shelter. So it's national coverage, so kind of cool, even though it's not specifically us.
15: It's yeah. But it's the same issue is seen across the nation this time of year. So NBC has mm-hmm. been doing this for several years. This is probably our sixth year, I think, doing it. And it's been super helpful that we don't get any, it's not like compensation or right. anything for it, but it's the helps. Advertisement.
14: Yeah, yeah, it helps to remind people to come to the shelter to adopt, like,
15: yeah,
14: you're saving a life. The animals at the shelter, I really do think, like, they know, they get it. That, like, I think Harley will appreciate a new home when she gets it. Like, they really appreciate yeah. the second life, second chance at life. So,
15: and some you can see that when they meet them, like, it's that's their person.
14: Mm.
15: We've had that with some more of the harder to adopt ones where it's like, well, they were just waiting for you.
14: Yeah.
15: Like
14: yeah. Well, like, there was a couple at the shelter, you know, earlier this week that were going to adopt one of, like, the shutdown puppies that we got that, like, were not socialized puppies. And mm-hmm. they came in and it's looking like it's going to be good. Hopefully, I don't want to jinx it, but
15: I think they were doing the paperwork when we were left here. Yeah.
14: So there's, you know, there's right the right personality, the right match for everybody. But now, mm-hmm. out of those two little scared puppies, now we have the female puppy all by herself. So anybody that would like a little project puppy, they're like pointer mixes, mm-hmm. Not teeny tiny puppies, probably 3.5, maybe 4 months old, and they're just. They had to, they came in with their mom, and they had just never been around humans. And so I think relatively healthy. The puppies are relatively mm-hmm. healthy, other than just, you know, like puppy, they needed to be dewormed and stuff. But, you know, I think there's going to be real potential once they come around, because the mama dog is super friendly and happy, goofy. So, so since the little boy has gone home, now we need the little girl to go home.
15: That's right. Come and meet Annie.
14: Annie. All right, we're going to take another quick break. We'll be right back.
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14: We're back to speaking of animals. So, Kendra, I never asked you how many animals you have at home.
15: Well, working at the shelter, it's hard to turn some down. I have several cats. Right now I have two dogs and a foster puppy who's looking like she's going to be going home on Saturday.
14: Oh, so good.
15: Yay, finally. No, she's been great, but I didn't, you know, puppies are easier to get a new home because I know that they are going to be adopted really quick. It's when I take a senior home that they never leave. So, congratulations to me. I adopted my 10-year-old cat foster with CH. So.
14: And you're also, I don't know you don't have any now, but you're the ferret expert at the shelter.
15: I have had many ferrets in my life, yes. Usually from the shelter. So I got them older. Some had medical conditions. There was one I had from a kit to old age. Uh-huh. But yes, if you have any questions about your ferrets, where to get them treated for veterinary care, the preventative stuff you can do to avoid some of the more common health issues, what you want to feed them. It's all very specific to ferrets. Like, people don't realize they're purely carnivores. They're not supposed to have other, you know, fruits and veggies mm-hmm. like other pocket pets or anything like that can really upset their systems. Come on down and ask for me when you call in if you have a ferret question.
14: A ferret question. You don't need to bring us any ferrets, but you can't. Like, we do. We do have to remind everybody, we accept everything. We have three pigs at the shelter right now. We, you know, accept birds and snakes and anything that
15: rabbits needs. And guinea pigs, gerbils, hamsters, rats.
14: Anything that needs us is welcome at the shelter. And if we're not the best caretakers for that particular species, we know who is, so we'll get them taken care of. So, well, just a couple super quick things to announce. I want we're going to have our annual Festival of Wreaths at the Windsor Assisted Living. So any of you crafty people out there that want to help us out create a beautiful, unique wreath to donate for the wreath event, that's always a really fun gathering that we have that helps our, you know, helps earn money to take care of the animals. So if you're crafty, please make us It doesn't even have to be a holiday wreath. It can just be like a basic hang on your door all year type wreath. But holiday wreaths are obviously the most sought after. So think about that for us. We have our golf tournament coming up December 7th. So always busy at the shelter. So thanks, everybody, for listening. And thank you, Harley, for being here. And thank you, Kendra.
15: Great to be here.
14: All right. All right, everybody. Thank you so much for listening. Take care. Have a great week.
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7: Hey everyone, you are listening to Business Minds Coffee Chat, and I am your host, Jay Shear, and I am super excited today. I've got a fantastic guest with me on the show. My guest today has spent nearly four decades working in journalism, public relations, marketing, sales, and tourism. She's a native of Sheffield, Alabama, and a graduate of Auburn University with a degree in journalism. Her career has really been an interesting one. It has taken her from Alabama to Daytona Beach, Flagler County, back to Alabama, and ultimately West Volusia. And along the way, she's run her own marketing and communications agency, promoted some of Daytona Beach's biggest events, led tourism organizations, and built a career around telling the stories of communities and the people who make them special. Would you please welcome the executive director of the West Volusia Tourism Advertising Authority? Ooh, that's a mouthful. Georgia Turner. Georgia, it is so great to see you. Thank you so much for being here today.
8: Thank you for having me.
7: Absolutely. It is my pleasure. So, first of all, the very first thing that I noticed when we first started chatting is that fantastic Southern draw. I love it.
8: I tried to get rid of it at one point, but I just can't do it.
7: No, you definitely want that. Own it. I love it. It's funny. I grew up in Virginia, and I went from Virginia to Ohio for about 12 years. And when I first made my way to Ohio, people commented on my Southern draw, and apparently I lost it over the years, because when I'm talking today, people don't hear that at all in my voice. I don't know if you do, but I love your voice. Absolutely. So I thought we would start with, let's say, an easy question, and then we'll kind of see where the conversation evolves.
8: Okay.
7: So if you were writing your autobiography, what do you think would be an appropriate title for that book as you look over the span of your life up to this point?
8: Probably Don't Look Back. That was my dad's philosophy, and I've followed it for my whole entire life, through good times, bad times. Every time that I had an issue, I'd go and say, "Oh, Daddy, I've done something wrong." He goes, "No, don't look back. You're not going that way. So that would probably be the story of my life. I've got another little subplot, but we won't even go there today. No, but that, I think that's the name of, that's always been the name of my book, because someone had taken herding cats. That was another one in the tourism industry. We take a lot of tours and we feel like we're herding cats, but somebody's already taken that title. So I would say Don't Look Back.
4: All right. I love that. And the fact that it ties back to something that your father always said to you, which I appreciate.

0: but it was right when the year that I bought the company was when 9/11 happened. And I was stuck in Bermuda in a hotel. Have actually went to the airport, and the airport was shutting down, and had to go back to the hotel where I had been. And I just about hid under the bed at the hotel. I mean, I just thought, well, here I've bought this company at a time where no one's going to want to travel anymore. And I bought a travel company. Uh-huh. So at that time I got on the phone with my parents and I said, what am I going to do? And my dad said, really, you know, you just have to see what life brings. You can't look back. You know, you've made this decision and you've got to run with it. So that was a really pivotal part of my life, was being stuck in Bermuda for almost 2 weeks after the 9/11 tragedy, and thinking that at one point I was going to have to get on a boat and come back or something.
1: Right.
0: And we all kind of took care of each other. There was about 30 of us that were stranded over there. And it was really an experience, but, talked to my family, talked to, a little boy that lived in my condo, area, who was just saying, oh, Georgia, it's, everything's going to be okay. It was like 4 years old or something. And no, my husband was doing anything to get on the phone and going like, oh, here, talk positive to Georgia. She's losing her mind. But, came back and everything was okay. So everything, you know, after that, we were very successful in our business for, you know, 9 more years after that. So, but that was really a turning point in my life when I that really rang true. You can't look back. You can't go back to your old life. You've got to deal with what's going on now.
1: Absolutely. So 9 years with that business, did you end up selling that business? Did you close the doors? What did you end up doing?
0: I closed the doors. Okay. I went to work with one of my clients, which was Daytona Beach Convention and Visitors Bureau, after I closed the doors. And then I went to Flagler and then went to Alabama. So that was a really special time in my life. I had a vice president of my company. And we back then in 2000, we worked remotely. We were some of the first people I knew that worked remotely, other than like travel writers and people that, you know, our business was. Mm-hmm. I was in Daytona Beach. She was in Nashville, Tennessee. Our graphic artist was in Decatur, Alabama. So we had the three of us had a remote business back in early 2000s.
1: Yeah, it's amazing how far that's come and what we're capable of doing today. So for those that are listening right now that are either new to business, maybe they've got an existing business that's been around for a number of years, maybe an entrepreneur who's about to launch a business. Based on your experience in owning a business and then ultimately shuttering that business after 9 years, what would be a general piece of advice that you would share with everyone? Obviously, don't look back as one, right? But what would be something that you took away from that business that you would pass on to someone?
0: Well, I think that, and this may sound like an odd thing to say, but you've either got to, a lot of times you've got to move or go with the times, I guess, because that was a time that things were changing. The economy was taking a lot of dips and everything. So I really think that you shouldn't be worried or disappointed or distressed or whatever if you do have to close your business, because something will come along. It was never a bad thing that we closed our business. It was just a better opportunity for me. So, and that's what I've done throughout my whole career. Started and then just took a better thing. So I think that, you know, it's not a failure to close your business, or it's not a failure if something bad happens in your business. It's not. It's just, you know, you have to go on to the next thing and the next big thing, and take a chance. We took a lot of chances in our business in those 9 years. We went from having great big groups of people that we took people on media tours. We took journalists into a destination and they would write stories or do a broadcast or radio, whatever it might be, in order to promote that area. And at first we had like 12 people on the tours, and then we went to, you know, maybe like 2 or 3 people on the tours. And sometimes we take individuals, and, you know, all of that was just kind of making it up as we went along.
1: Sure.
0: You know, because we bought an existing business, but their model might not have worked as well for us as what we knew how to do.
1: Interesting.
0: So just taking a chance and not feeling disappointed. If something doesn't work, you just move on. Next.
1: That's exactly right. Well, that's

0: that's a really good mindset to have. And I think for you, obviously, and for many others who have a similar perspective, it's you're always focused on not only where you are today, but where you're going, right? So there's always a path forward. And if you're looking for it, you'll find the opportunities, right? That's one door closes, another door opens up. So I want to go back in time a bit here, because you have, you know, as I mentioned, your journey has been an interesting one. But you started off, obviously, being born and raised in Sheffield, Alabama. So talk to us a little bit about life growing up for you in Sheffield. Talk to me a little bit about your family dynamic. What were you like growing up, and what was going on in the household at that early age?
1: I think it helped me to know that life is chaotic. Five kids. Mom was a housewife, and my dad did a lot of different things throughout his life and ended up buying a business, buying an existing business when I was in the first grade, I think, or in kindergarten. And it was a gasoline and oil distributorship.
0: Wow.
1: So he, my brother and sister still run the business today. Yeah. It's 1965 until now. So that was a big part of our life, to watch my dad work hard and play hard. He also loved to travel, and he loved to, you know, have a good time. He liked to drink beer like I do. He taught me how to drink beer, I guess. But and my mom was very really just always wanted to be a housewife and wanted to be married and have a big family. But because of finances, my mom had to go back to school and get her degree. She had had 2 years, and she went back and finished her degree, got a master's degree, and then became a school teacher.
0: No kidding.
1: So, you know, two hardworking parents. We all started working. I've been working since I was 14 or 15 years old. I have a sister who's 6 years older than me, and she started working. So I felt like I needed to start working too.
0: What was your very first job?
1: My first job was working as a making popcorn and selling popcorn and Cokes at a drive-in theater where my sister worked. So I did a lot of different things throughout my life. So when I graduated from college, graduated from high school, or was in the process of graduating, I decided that I didn't want to go to college because I wanted to work. I love to work, and I'd, you know, done some different jobs and everything. So one of my guidance counselors at the school told me about the co-op program, where you went to school for at that time we were on the quarter system, went to school for a quarter and then worked for a quarter and went to school for a quarter. And so I did that in college. So work has always been a very, very important part of my life. I had two grandmothers who lost their husbands early in life, and they both had to go back to work. One went to work with the Tennessee Valley Authority, and the other one had a dress shop until they retired. So work, you know, work. We've always, that's been a huge part of our life. My dad's business was his life, you know, once he bought that one. And then my mom having to work hard to, you know, to raise five kids. I mean, you know, that's a tough thing. So our house was very, very chaotic, but it was fun. We had a great time, and an extended family, wonderful cousins and friends, and just really had a fun life. We grew up on the Tennessee River. So nice. We went to the lakes along the Tennessee River. We had a lake house, and, you know, just I had a very, very happy childhood, very a great school system. Went to Catholic school for 5 years, and then went to, you know, to public school. And then going to Auburn was the highlight of my, you know, of my life, really.
0: So, was going to Auburn, was that, that had to open up your eyes to a whole nother world. What was that like for you when you got to Auburn? And
1: I grew up in a town with 13,000 people in it.
0: Okay.
1: And Auburn, at the time that I went, there's probably tons more now, triple the amount. There was 13,000 students at Auburn. So it's a small town in Alabama as well. Beautiful little town. It was an eye opener for me. I didn't join a sorority. I worked for the newspaper there, the Plainsman. And then, as I said, I went to school three months and went back to work over in Montgomery as a information specialist with the Bureau of Primary Prevention, which was for the Department of Public Health in the state of Alabama, and commuted back and forth with a lady who lived in Auburn who was a nurse. We went back and forth every day.
0: Wow.
1: So I still lived in Auburn. And then I met some friends and ended up moving to Montgomery where the job was. But yeah, just a little bit different college experience than my friends had.
0: Getting back,
1: you know, oriented to football games and parties and all of that after working for, you know, 3 months. It was really interesting.
0: Well, as part of my corporate career, I had two different locations in Alabama and spent some time in Auburn, did some actual work at Auburn University. And it really is it's a cool campus.
1: It's a beautiful
0: About some passionate students. My gosh, it is a lot of fun there.
1: It is.
0: So Georgia, we are going to hit pause on our conversation here because we are going to take a break to thank our amazing sponsors. My friends, don't you go anywhere. You're listening to Business Minds Coffee Chat. We will be right back.
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0: All right, we're back. And again, you are listening to Business Minds Coffee Chat, and I've got a fantastic guest with me today. It is Georgia Turner. We're having a wonderful conversation. We're going to keep that conversation going right now. So, Georgia, before the break, of course, we were talking a little bit about your family history growing up in Alabama, going to Auburn University, and a really interesting career arc that you've been on as well. I wanted to talk for a moment. You had mentioned about your mom being a housewife, five kids in the family. She ended up going back to school, getting her master's, becoming a school teacher. And obviously, I mean, with a household which you described as chaotic, and I can completely understand. So you obviously had a very strong mother and a very strong example.
1: I did.
0: Tell me a bit about that, about having your mother being such a strong example, and who are some other examples of strong women that have been around you throughout your life?
1: Well, as I said, I had two grandmothers, and one time I won an award, and they asked me who were my influences, and I said, I had one grandmother who taught me to work, and the other grandmother who taught me the love of travel. And that's really the truth. So both of them were wonderful women who died when I was young, so it makes me sad that I don't have them there today. I mean, my mom just passed away in this past December, but she was definitely my role model. And what the coolest thing about my mom is that after she retired, or she quit teaching to go take care of her mother for a little while with some illness, and she got really into computers. She was the first person I ever knew that had the little tiny Mac, the Apple kind of computer that was that big. The screen was that big.
0: Wow.
1: And she went on to, later on, she was one of the first people I knew that had an iPhone. She taught computer programming at her library, where she was the volunteer treasurer of the library. She played cards all the time. She was so much fun. She was really a wonderful, wonderful woman. But I'm very fortunate. I also had several strong bosses throughout my life. Directors, Sharon Mock, who was the director of the Daytona Beach Convention and Visitors Bureau, strong, sharp, fantastic marketing mind. I learned so much from her. And then a lot of my colleagues, and my clients, it's really funny that the majority of my clients were women. Women run businesses and organizations. So, I'm all for a strong woman, cause I am one, but, I've definitely, learned a lot from women in my career. And I'm very proud of that.
0: Yeah. So do you mentor others today?
1: I do. Okay. I do. I'm really proud too of a lot of my success stories. The vice president of my company at Georgia Turner Group, we were called, but Georgia Turner Group is now the assistant director of tourism for the state of Tennessee.
0: Wonderful.
1: So her name's Melanie Beecham, and she's so smart and so talented. And she's somebody that I inherited when I bought the business. I inherited her. So she's great director of tourism for the state of Tennessee.
0: Wonderful.
1: Her name's Melanie Beecham, and she's so smart and so talented. And she's somebody that I inherited when I bought the business. I inherited her. So she's great. And I have a lot of young people that have worked for me. I never was mad or sad when somebody would come in and say, "Georgia, I got another job," because I was like, "Good for you. You go and do what you've got to do." Mm-hmm. One of my favorite things is to talk to young people that are looking to go into tourism. We have public relations. I'm still part of the Florida Public Relations Association, and we're able to mentor students from Bethune-Cookman College, which is a student chapter there, and have dealt with a lot of those folks that are just so smart and so personable, and so, just want them to go far in their careers.
0: Tell me, when you think about mentoring the next generation of leaders, tell me how that makes you feel and why that's important to you and why you invest time in mentorship.
1: Well, I think that, these days, the art of public relations has really gone out the window, with everyone looking at their phones all the time. I've had some, coworkers, people that have been hesitant. They don't like to talk on the phone anymore, and that's such a big part of what we do. I used to talk on the phone from 7 o'clock in the morning until 7 o'clock at night with one of the jobs that I had. But, and to reach out to people, the art of networking is so important. And I just really, I'm a firm believer in that. If you, can do PR and write and can be able to communicate with people, you can do anything. So that's really, and that's true in tourism too. PR person first, tourism person second. But I really think that, tourism is a viable part of every community that, no matter how small it is, how big it is. I mean, you've got people that want to come there for one reason or the other, even if it's just to come visit friends and family. Tourism's very, very important, and I take it very seriously. In all the jobs that I've been in, I've seen it as economic development, and that's why, to get people to come into your area.
0: Yeah, I love that. So when you were in Flagler County, that was in what year? I want to say it was, 2011?
1: Yeah, 2011, 2012.
0: Okay. Yeah. And at that time, when you were in Flagler County, you, and I'm looking at your LinkedIn page now, so you were the VP of Tourism Development.
1: Right, and for a Chamber of Commerce. That's the only Chamber of Commerce I've ever worked for.
0: Yeah, so for the Chamber of Commerce.
1: That was interesting.
0: So during that time, if you can think back, what were some of the biggest challenges that you faced in that role at that time in Flagler County?
1: Well, probably the biggest challenge that we faced was a lot of the tourism community and community members did not think that we were named correctly. We called ourselves Visit Flagler. And so we would get calls and emails and everything for people saying, "I want to come see, Flagler's home," or "I want to come see this and that." And it's like, no, that's not our area. So, or Flagler College, which was in St. Augustine.
0: Right.
1: So we rebranded at the time. And it wasn't the most popular thing that's ever been done because we rebranded ourselves as Palm Coast and the Flagler Beaches. And at that time, and we also kind of gave a little nod to Marineland by having a dolphin in our logo. At that time, the Marineland had was operated, I think owned and operated. No, it was operated by the Atlanta Aquarium.
0: Okay.

0: And so that was a huge part and a wonderful thing that had happened to us in Flagler County. But, you know, trying to include all the communities, Palm Coast, Flagler Beach, you know, all the Hammock, all of the different places that were a part of Flagler County tourism and that were so different from each other. I mean, it was Bunnell's 100th anniversary at the time, and we promoted, you know, Bunnell having their 100th anniversary, which who knew Bunnell at that time? So, you know, that was a huge challenge to bring a lot of people together and to get a consensus on what the what the organization could be called and how we would be marketed. Right before I came there, David Letterman had somebody sent in a letter or something from Palm Coast. And this is still on the, you know, if you can still find it on YouTube today.
1: Okay.
0: And he said, Paul, have you ever heard of Palm Coast? That sounds real exciting. It sounds really cool. They took a commercial break, came back with a map, encircled Palm Coast and said, look, Paul, this is where Palm Coast is. It sounds so great. And that was just amazing. You couldn't have paid for that.
1: On David Letterman. So cool.
0: And then there was a lot of people that were really still proud of everything that had happened in Palm Coast as, you know, becoming like a community when it did. So that was a challenge, but it worked out. And they're still promoting themselves as Palm Coast and the Flagler Beaches today.
1: Absolutely. So when you left Flagler County, Was there just another opportunity, kind of like you've been talking about?
0: Yes.
1: The door opened up and you decided to leave.
0: Okay. There's a fantastic opportunity for me. My hometown, Sheffield, Alabama, is part of another one of the cities there is called Muscle Shoals. Mm-hmm. Muscle Shoals is a fantastic area that's known for a lot of music. Aretha Franklin was discovered there. The Osmonds were discovered there. You know, you can just go from decade to decade to decade. It used to be called the hit recording capital of the world.
1: Oh, yeah.
0: And there was a rich man who came through the town and thought that the story was really interesting and did a documentary on it. So that documentary went worldwide. You know, the whole story of the Muscle Shoals story and the music and everything was amazing.
1: I saw that.
0: Yeah, oh, did you? Good.
1: I sure did. So,
0: people should watch it. It's fantastic. It's muscles, just like your muscles on your arms, and Shoals, like Shoals, if you wonder where it is. But it was a whole story about, you know, what happened there. And so one of my friends who was the director of Florence Tourism said, Georgia, I need a PR person. I can't really afford you right now. And I've got a person here that, you know, is getting ready to leave. Would you like to come up here and do it? And I said, yes, I'll take a pay cut. I'll do it to come up. My mom just so happened. My mom had a house for rent right next door to her. So I got to go up and spend 3 years next door to my mother.
1: Wow.
0: And we had happy hour every night. She drank a CC and seven, and I would have a beer with her every night. Got to reconnect with a lot of old friends of mine. I hadn't lived there since 1984, and I went back in 2014 and lived there for a couple of years.
1: Amazing.
0: So it was, we had people from all over the world coming, all kinds of, you know, like the New York Times did a story on one of our attractions there, people from England and Germany and Brazil and everywhere coming to see all of the attractions that were still there, recording studios and the Alabama Music Hall of Fame. So it was a really fun time. It was a great time. A lot of good music up there, just, you know, in the bars on the weekends.
1: Oh, yeah.
0: And, you know, and hung out in the bars and, you know, talked to really cool people. So it was fun.
1: What an amazing opportunity.
0: Yeah, it was fun.
1: So as we are wrapping up our conversation, it goes by so quickly, and I know we could continue this conversation for another couple of hours. So if you had an opportunity to have a conversation with any one person who's either living or no longer with us, and you could ask that person just one question, who is the person that you would want to have the conversation with, and tell us the one question that you would want to ask?
0: I have to go back to my grandmother's. I think I would go to my grandmother, whose husband died when she was 39 years old, and just ask, how did you do it? She had two children. She went back to work. How did you do it? I mean, and you know, at that time it was in the 40s. It was, you know, like depression time, and how on earth did she do it? Because I would draw a lot of strength from that, just to know how she did it. because I watched her. I mean, I watched her throughout her later years, but as a 39-year-old woman, I think of how I was at 39 and, you know, just to have to change your life completely when your husband passed away.
1: I appreciate you sharing that. And it reminds me of when I hear people today talking about how tough things are, how tough life is. It's always a matter of perspective. And of course, we're not always walking in someone else's shoes. But I think when we think back about what life was like in the 1930s, the 1940s, and how difficult other generations had it, all perspective, right?
0: That's
1: talk
0: right.
1: Talk about tough lives. So, Georgia, I want to thank you so very much for joining us today on Business Minds Coffee Chat. I've really enjoyed this conversation.
0: Thank you for sharing.
1: Thank you for sharing some of your stories with us. And just know I'm grateful for you. I appreciate it.
0: Thanks for listening.
1: Absolutely. It is definitely my pleasure. And for all of you, I want to thank you so very much for tuning into Business Minds Coffee Chat. We will be back next Saturday morning at 8:30. And until then, my friends, keep learning, keep growing, and keep doing the work to reach your potential. Take care, everybody.
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3: From ABC News, I'm Chuck Sievertson. Crews searching for flood survivors at the border between Nepal and China. Chinese and Nepali officials report over 600 dead, thousands missing, among them many Americans. Officials say survivors are being found. One survivor from the U.S.
4: It just came like a roar. It sucked a bunch of buses, SUVs, people, the base camp, everything.
5: Anjana Raja and her husband are from Northern California. They were on one of the buses at the border checkpoint when the rushing water, ice, mud, and debris wiped out entire villages. Raja says there was no time to think. She grabbed her husband and ran.
3: ABC's Michelle Franzen. Total deaths in a Russian attack near the Ukrainian capital Kyiv are at least 37, say local officials. 6 months after President Trump said the Iran war would wrap up in a few weeks, says ABC's Andrew Dimbert.
6: The national average for a gallon of gas now at about $4.06, roughly 86 cents higher than a year ago. In states like California and Washington, well above $5 a gallon. And as the war with Iran drags on, crude oil, the raw material which ultimately becomes the gas Americans buy at the pump, is trading for $83 a barrel, 17% higher since the start of the war. And groceries are up 2.7%. That's more expensive than this time last year.
3: Manhole mysteries in New York City and Long Island. People spotted slipping into a sewer, says ABC News chief investigative correspondent Aaron Katursky.
7: Police said they searched below ground in Wantagh and found no one and apparently nothing disturbed or damaged.
8: It's kind of crazy, to be honest with you, but
9: I heard about it going on in the city.
10: Wow.
7: In New York City, at least three people were spotted just last week climbing out of a manhole near Penn Station wearing overalls and headlamps. The NYPD suspects these underground scavengers are looking for valuables, but entering manholes is both illegal and dangerous.
3: You're listening to ABC News.
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3: Virginia's removing Confederate statues from Capitol Square, a public park, and civic campus in Richmond. Democratic State Senator Mike Jones says the process of removing the statues began around 2018.
12: That doesn't match up with who we are and where we are in this season and where I hope we're going as a country and a commonwealth.
3: Statues of Confederate General Stonewall Jackson, Confederate General Governor William Smith, and Confederate Dr. Hunter Holmes McGuire will be relocated to historic battlefield sites with the historical context. Fraud charges against a man allegedly pretended to be a former NFL player and another man accused of pretending to be his banker. They allegedly bilked more than two dozen women out of $1.3 million. They would meet women through dating apps, says ABC's Jacqueline Lee.
10: He portrayed himself as wealthy and either an NFL player for the 49ers or as a wealthy real estate investor. And then Chan allegedly pretended to be his financial advisor. The victims believed they were in sincere romantic relationships with Love. So they invested their money, with Love allegedly telling them he wanted to build wealth and a future together.
3: Streams of Dolly Parton's music have skyrocketed since the legendary star died on Tuesday. She was 80. According to the industry data and analytics company Luminate, audio and video streams of Parton's music jumped over 2,000%, climbing from 1.2 million to over 30 million in the U.S. Chuck Sievertson, ABC News.
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15: Good morning, Flagler County. This is Danielle Anderson, your host of Lifeline, the radio show connecting you to positivity in our community. And we have Dr. Luke Rogers in the studio. Hello, doctor.
16: Hello, hello. Thank you for having me.
15: Absolutely. Glad you could make some time to be here. I know you guys are very busy these days.
16: Absolutely. Yes, ma'am.
15: So for folks in our community who have not met you yet, tell us a little bit about who you are and what you do.
16: So my name is Luke Rogers. I am a pulmonologist with Advent Health. And treat a variety of pulmonary conditions, including COPD, asthma, interstitial lung disease, cough, pulmonary nodules, and management of those, as well as perform advanced bronchoscopy and related procedures.
15: So I think we should just break down like every one of those things you just said.
16: No problem.
15: So, all right, well, we just got to get a little background on you, though. How did you kind of get into this field? How did you become a doctor?
16: So it's kind of a longer story, but essentially kind of a conglomeration of different events. So when I was in middle school, I was an avid skateboarder and broke my wrist. And had to see an orthopedic surgeon, and I was pretty impressed by him. He had to do surgery on me, but I thought, that's pretty cool. He goes in and does stuff and makes people's lives better, and that's his job. I was like, that's pretty interesting.
15: Now, what trick were you trying to do that you broke your wrist?
16: It was a so it's on a half pipe. It's called a feeble stall. So one truck is up on the deck of the platform, the other one's on the rail. Try to come back in, and when I went to jump off, the board came back under me and landed on my wrist with all my weight. So that was definitely a break.
15: My brother was a big skateboarder, so I always got to hang out with like all the hot guys at the skateboarding ramp. I was like, yes. So do you still skateboard?
16: I longboard now. It's a lot safer. So
15: in the Tony Hawk era now, right?
16: Yeah, exactly. Doing the safer skateboarding. So I longboard and still enjoy that a lot. So as far as how I got into medicine, so that was my first exposure. Did some mission trips after that, and really just enjoyed helping people, and so that was kind of the start. But I also really enjoyed music. I got into that during my high school years. I was in a choir, the school choir. And so initially when I was looking at college majors, I was thinking maybe music therapy. But ultimately settled on vocal performance. And then through my science classes was like, you know what, I like helping people with medicine, but I really like with music, but I really like helping people with medicine and what that offers. So I applied to medical school, and rest is history. So
15: that's really cool. Mm-hmm. So like, where did you come, like, not the outer space, but like, where'd you grow up?
16: So originally from Orlando, Florida, in Winter Park. So nice. That was actually one of the draws of coming to Palm Coast is I did my training over on the west coast of Florida, so I've been on the water. I grew up in Orlando, but we spent most of my summers actually down at New Smyrna Beach. And so love the water aspect of things, but still wanted to be close to some of the family in Orlando, so this is kind of the perfect in between. So.
15: So what was it about AdventHealth? Because, you know, if you're a Florida native, you could go anywhere.
16: Mm-hmm, mm-hmm. So definitely resonate with AdventHealth. Their mission statement of, you know, extending the healing ministry of Christ. You know, I'm a Christian myself, and that really resonated with me. And growing up in Orlando, I've had family members treated by AdventHealth physicians, and nothing but positive experiences from those situations. And so it all just kind of made sense to move forward with a organization that supports the what I believe in, as well as offers exceptional care to the community.
15: So have you found, how long have you been here?
16: So I started June 15th, so about 2 months and some change at this point.
15: Nice. Mm-hmm. So when you get here, do you find that the equipment and the things available to you are as high level as you would expect or you would want?
16: Yes, yes, absolutely. So far, everything has been exceptional as far as resources and, you know, the administration, the clinical staff, and the supporting services have all been super accommodating and making sure that I have everything I need to provide exceptional care.
15: So what age group do you see?
16: So I see 18 plus. So yeah. 18 to any age after that. So,
15: mm-hmm. You've got some like 100 plus people here, so you see everybody. That's
16: yep,
15: great.
16: Yep. I've had a couple of late 90-year-olds in my clinic, so definitely see all ages past 18. So
15: that's cool. So is there a particular thing that you like to do that's in your field of study?
16: So, you know, I like general pulmonology. So I like treating a little bit of everything. I kind of like the variety of it. You know, I like my COPD patients, working to try to partner with them and get their breathing more optimal so they can still be engaged in their activities of living and quality of life. I do also perform advanced bronchoscopy. So, you know, treating pulmonary nodules. Or I should say diagnosing pulmonary nodules, and that process, I really enjoy the workup and management for that.
15: So talk about, like, what would trigger someone to need to come and see you? Like, how do they know, like, I just go see my general practitioner, or I need to see the next level?
16: So, yeah, so, you know, we kind of we're referral-based, so usually patients will go to their primary care provider. And, you know, essentially based on their clinical history, if they're having, you know, kind of unexplained shortness of breath, a chronic cough, or abnormal CT image findings, those may be indications for a referral to pulmonary services. And, you know, we can work it up further and see if it warrants any further therapies or imaging studies, et cetera.
15: So what are some of a lot more people seem to be coming down with pneumonia. Mm-hmm. What do you know what's going on with that?
16: So, you know, I think it's we are starting to move into that time of year. You know, that's a kind of a multifaceted question. A lot of that comes down to, you know, what predisposing risk factors people have. You know, if they do have any underlying obstructive lung disease or smoking history, those things can certainly predispose you. You know, we do recommend that people stay up to date on their pneumonia vaccines, particularly if they're over the age of 65. But, you know, not necessarily I don't have a specific etiology or cause of that, but, you know, certainly managing risk factors is an important process to preventing that. So.
15: And talk a little bit about COPD, you know, the differences among some of these things.
16: So COPD most often is caused by smoking, and it doesn't have to necessarily be current smoking. I actually have a lot of patients that, you know, they smoked maybe 20, 30 years ago, and they're starting now to become short of breath. And, you know, after we talk a little further, they do maybe have a 30-pack year smoking history or something to that effect. And the question I always get is, well, is that affecting my lungs now? And the answer is it certainly could be. You know, as we age, our lung function naturally declines. So when we're in our 40s and 50s, you know, maybe there was some damage from the smoking, but because we're young enough, we're able to compensate. But as we age, sometimes we can become symptomatic from things that we did previously that we're no longer doing, but it can certainly play a role in our overall clinical picture. So as far as COPD, if patients come into the office with a concern for that, we can perform some breathing tests, confirm whether it is or isn't present, and then talk about management and managing those symptoms to help give them less shortness of breath and better quality of life.
15: So can you kind of, I know it's maybe like too simple, but can you explain a little bit about the lungs and kind of like how they work?
16: So I can. It's anything in particular as far as?
15: Well, I don't know. Just regular lungs, and then what a COPD lung would be different from like an asthmatic lung or maybe even a COVID lung or those kinds of things.
16: Gotcha. So the regular lung, the way it works is the way we breathe, I should say, is a component of two things. It's ventilation and it's perfusion. So when we breathe in, we're ventilating. We're bringing air into the through the main bronchial tree, into the smaller air sacs of the lungs, and then around those smaller air sacs, which we call alveoli, there's really small, what we call microvasculature capillary beds. And so blood cells pass by through those little capillary beds, and they are dependent on a very specific space and flow rate past those air sacs in order to exchange oxygen and CO2 appropriately. And so that's normal ventilation. So then when we exhale, the CO2 is crossed from the blood into the alveoli, moves out. That's exhalation. Those different processes you mentioned, COPD, asthma, any of those conditions, is where one of those things has been impaired, either the ventilation or the perfusion. Most in COPD, to answer that, essentially what has happened is because of the smoking and or other irritants, there are other things that can cause COPD, but whichever it may be, there is damage to those small air sacs, and so that very important ratio is impaired. And so blood flow may be going by, but it's not necessarily exchanging oxygen and CO2 as it should be, because the air sacs are either no longer present because they've been wiped out, or they are damaged and suboptimally working. And so then that's where you get that what we call a ventilation perfusion mismatch. So there's a defect between what you're bringing in airwise to what you're exchanging with the blood flow going by.
15: And then, so would asthma work the same way?
16: Asthma's similar. Asthma is usually driven by the immune system. And so that's usually more so from an inflammatory component, that inflammation causes thickening of those air sacs and allows the oxygen to not cross through as appropriately. A little different than COPD insofar as most asthmatics are not low on oxygen. It's more so in the airways are actually inflamed, and it impairs the movement of airflow through the lungs. Low oxygen is actually a late finding in asthma and usually indicates an asthma attack and is actually a medical emergency. So a little bit different physiology there.
15: Wow. And then what about like pneumonia? That's something totally different.
16: So it is totally different. But once again, it all comes back to that ventilation perfusion mismatch. Excuse me. If you have a bunch of bacteria and gunk, so to speak, mucus, filling those small air sacs, the ventilation component is impaired, and so therefore the perfusion component is not able to interact appropriately. And so you're not getting, if those air sacs are full of mucus, they're not full of air, and so you're not exchanging oxygen and CO2 appropriately from that area of the lung that's affected by the pneumonia.
15: And then what about like a blood clot?
16: Mm-hmm. So that's a different component. So that more affects the perfusion side of things. So the ventilation is fine. You're able to bring air into the lungs, but because those blood vessels are blocked, so to speak, by a pulmonary embolism, the blood is not able to flow past those air sacs. So even though they're bringing the oxygen in, the blood is unable to access it because it's not flowing by appropriately. So,
15: and so are all of these things treatable or curable?
16: So in some of them, yes. So pneumonia, pulmonary embolism, yes, those are treatable. And usually more of an acute picture, meaning there's something that shows up, we treat it, and it goes away. But things like COPD and asthma are chronic conditions. And so they can be improved, but depending on the physiology and how they got there in the first place, they often don't go back to completely, or they don't go completely away. So, and you know, that's one of the things that, you know, I do enjoy in my pulmonary practice is being able to partner with my patients and, you know, we're kind of in this for the long haul together, in a lot of situations. And so being able to be with them and kind of walk that path, to optimize those chronic conditions as much as possible, is definitely something that I enjoy about my practice. So,
15: and what about cystic fibrosis? Is that in your wheelhouse too?
16: It is. So cystic fibrosis is something that, we don't deal with as much in the community setting. A lot of patients go to tertiary care centers for that, but it is something that we manage as well.
15: So is any of this, like, you sit home at night and you're like, man, I had this really complex case and it was amazing and I'm trying to figure out how I can best help that patient, you know, get better and improve life?
16: So, I mean, there certainly are complex cases. I think by the time most patients get to a pulmonologist, it's not just your bread and butter COPD or asthma, et cetera. So, you know, there's nothing, I'm newer to the community, so I don't have anything specific that pops to mind, but I definitely have patients where, you know, I do kind of mull over their case and think, you know, okay, we're doing all these things. You know, what haven't we done yet, or what haven't we tried yet to get them the best possible result that we can? So I would say, as far as complicated cases, you know, every case that comes through pulmonary, not every, but a large majority are complicated. But, you know, we're always trying to do as much as we can to make these patients feel as good as they can by the time they leave the door. So
15: I know that we have this, the whole mantra, like, don't smoke, don't, you know, don't be around asbestos and all those things. Like, are there other things that people can do to kind of help prevent or prolong good health for their lungs?
16: So the saying that I like to talk about with my patients sometimes is a rolling stone gathers no moss, the old saying, right? So and what do I mean by that? Basically, staying active is huge. So, you know, I have patients that have COPD, and I can have two different patients that have the same degree of COPD present, and one gets short of breath going from their bed to their bathroom, and the other one is able to go and walks in the park and hike trails and et cetera. And a lot of that comes down to, now everybody's different, but a lot of that comes down to is what is your exercise reserve? What are you, how active are you staying? Because, you know, in the same way, if we go to the gym and we lift heavy weights, carrying your groceries into the house is going to feel lighter. And so the lungs are no different insofar as if you're able to stay active and you know, tolerate that extra activity, then doing things in your everyday life will make you less short of breath. It doesn't mean the disease process is any less, but it means you're able to tolerate that physically better. Now, obviously, before patients engage in an exercise program, they should talk to their doctor and make sure that it's safe for them to do that. There are some preclusions there that could certainly make it a risky endeavor if they don't talk to them first. But in general, staying active, you know, staying up to date on your vaccines, avoiding smoking, avoiding vaping, avoiding, you know, using anything like anything that burns. So that includes marijuana or anything.
15: I wasn't sure if you could bring that up or not.
16: Yeah, anything like that, anything that you burn will affect the lungs. You know, it doesn't necessarily have to be just smoking cigarettes. So
15: can we talk about that a little bit? Like, so people maybe have like an impression like using something that has water base to smoke. Mm-hmm. Or vaping is better for them. What kind of impact does that have on the lungs?
16: The same exact impact as smoking a cigarette. So there is no, in the same way, there's no such thing as a safe cigarette. If it burns at any point of the process, whether that's a vapor from a vape pen, whether that's marijuana, whether that's you name it, it can cause lung issues. As a matter of fact, one of the most common causes of COPD in lesser developed countries is actually seen in women because they cook inside with wood-burning stoves. So they inhale the smoke from the stove, and they actually develop COPD as a result of that exposure. So there is no safe smoke, and any of them can lead to chronic bronchitis, COPD, et cetera.
15: So I'm like, oh, I love the smell of a good barbecue. I'm like, oh, let's rethink that.
16: Well, I mean, certainly, you know, if you're someone's out barbecuing, I don't need people to run away from the barbecue grill. That could obviously create other issues. But you know, anything in a regular occurrence of smoke exposure, you know, we see it in firefighters sometimes too. They've never smoked, but they're around that smoke, and that can certainly impact the lungs. You know, so something to keep in mind.
15: So as we start to move closer to like synthetic organs and things like that, do you ever see lungs being created that will not be natural?
16: You know, to be quite honest, I haven't deeply considered that yet. But, you know, with the way the technology is progressing, I guess anything is possible. The lungs are a pretty complex organ. You know, like I said, they deal with both of those things, both perfusion and ventilation. So to create an organ that can have the extent of vasculature, et cetera, that would be needed to create that exchange would be, I think, difficult, but certainly as technology progresses, not necessarily impossible. You know, we do have things in the critical care unit called ECMO, which is stands for extracorporeal membrane oxygenation. And so that's basically oxygenating a patient outside of the body and pumping the blood back in. That's done in severe respiratory failure situations. But, you know, if that's possible, then maybe down the road something else will be. I think that would be there would definitely need to be some more advances in technology before that's going to be a realistic probability. But certainly I hope so. You know, lung transplant is certainly a big issue in the country, and if they could have something where people don't have to wait on lists, et cetera, that would be fantastic. I would be all for it. So
15: a friend of mine had a double lung transplant, mm-hmm. and, you know, it did extend her life, but, you know, it was very challenging.
16: It is.
15: You know, during the whole process anyway.
16: It is. Lung transplant is a very difficult transplant compared to some of the other ones like heart, liver, or kidney. So if they come up with something where we don't have to do that and the technology is there, like I said, I would be all for it. That would be wonderful for patients. So.
15: So what message would you want to give to patients who are listening who might need to come see you?
16: What message? Let me think. So, you know, certainly we're here, we're available, and, you know, we would be happy to, I would be happy to partner with you to work to, you know, figure out what we can do to make your breathing the best that it possibly can. You know, my care philosophy for patients is to not only take care of the patient, but to care for the patient. And so, you know, I try to accomplish that by, you know, being empathetic with patients and really also educating them. I think that that's important. As I mentioned, a lot of pulmonary conditions are chronic conditions. And so sometimes just understanding why you feel short of breath or why something's happening is half the battle. If patients can, you know, learn about those things and we can talk about them in the office, sometimes just that peace of mind helps to give them that little boost that they need to say, okay, I feel this, but I know I'm safe. I know this is expected, and they can continue on. And sometimes that's all that they need in that moment. So I'm really big on patient education and making sure my patients understand why we're doing it, what we're doing, and what the expected outcome is or isn't. So
15: I think that's a huge part of that comfort, you know, when you're nervous as a patient, especially with something as delicate as your lungs.
16: Mm-hmm, mm-hmm. Absolutely. We kind of need it. We need to breathe with everything we do. So, you know, understanding that and being able to know what's going on with your body is important for that process. So,
15: super weird question. How long can somebody hold their breath? What's the longest they're like? They can.
16: So I don't have it. I don't know the exact number on that. I will say if you're interested in seeing how long people get, which I don't recommend people doing this without going through a proper, you know, free diving training course or something like that. But there are people, world record holders that can hold their breath for greater than 4 minutes. You know, I there's free divers that are diving to 400 plus meters. Or 400 feet, excuse me. So there's a pretty interesting world out there as far as breath holding. But once again, I wouldn't advise that unless you're doing that under a structured program and you've talked to your doctor first, because it certainly is pushing the extremes of what's physically possible. So
15: I didn't know if maybe just off the cuff you knew that.
16: No. Not off the top of my head. But there are some very impressive athletes out there that can then accomplish some pretty extraordinary feats as far as that's concerned.
15: Well, thank you, Dr. Luke. I have to tell you, your name sounds like a superhero. Oh. So, so if people want to get in touch with you, what's the best way?
16: Yeah, so we are referral-based, so talking to your primary care provider or other specialist. 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
15: Awesome. Well, keep doing superhero things, and welcome to the community. We're glad to have you here.
16: Thank you so much. Pleasure being here, and thank you for having me on the air today.
15: Glad to do so. I do want to thank our sponsors for making it possible. We have WNZF News Radio, Flagler News Weekly, The Vigilante Philanthropists, Massage by Natalie and Company, and she's awesome if you haven't checked her out. And also Veranda Bay for sponsoring our show. 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
22: Good morning. Skies become partly sunny. We'll see a few more showers and thunderstorms popping up this afternoon. Upper 80s to near 90. A light easterly breeze will be steadiest at the shore. Showers and thunderstorms end tonight. Temperatures in the middle 70s. Spotty showers and thunderstorms, 85 to 89 tomorrow. Sunday night, a few clouds, mid 70s. Spotty showers and thunderstorms Monday, upper 80s to near 90. I'm Precision Weather Meteorologist Russ Murley on WNZF.
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32: Hello, Florida. This is Joe Mullins of the Live, Work, Shop, Play Show, and welcome to another weekend in paradise. We are sitting here live in our studios in Tampa, one of the greatest cities in the greatest state in the greatest country. Why is Tampa so beautiful? Because they've got beaches, they've got the bay, they've got great sports teams, they've got great people living here, they got great shops to shop in, great places to play in a lot of wonderful things. And even more so, they've got some of the strongest organizations here to keep our community number one in the country. And today I have a very big freedom fighter, a person that fights hard to keep this place an amazing place to live, a safe place to live. I've got Carmen Edmonds here with me. And Carmen, welcome to the show today.
0: Thank you.
32: And, you know, we played around and joked around about the name Carmen. I love the name Carmen.

0: these other clubs do. Tell us how you navigate that and you do a position like this that could be stressful at times.
1: It's been tricky. It's I personally believe before I became chair, I had a great relationship with probably more than half the people in our REC because I had a leadership position as precinct development chair. So that was a lot of strategizing, a lot of organizing for the elections in 2022. So I developed a lot of great friendships with people, got to know them just on a personal level before I became chair. So I think that helped. That was a big part of it, is that people knew me on a personal level and knew my heart and knew what I stood for. I think becoming chair was very eye-opening because it's a whole other different thing than just being a committee chair. Because you're right, it's a lot of different personalities. There's a lot more expectation. But I try to just be me. I try to be upfront and honest. I try to run a good meeting. I try to follow the rules because we have the model constitution of rules and procedure we have to follow. So I just try to stick with all of that, refer people back to the rules, but also allow people a voice. So I don't try to close my meetings down. I try to allow people time to talk or even call me or text me. If someone disagrees with me, I'll pick up the phone. If I see something on Facebook or I hear something through other people, I'll pick up the phone and call that member and say, hey, can we talk about this? What's going on? How can we, you know, rectify this or make it better? So I just feel like just being personable and being available to my members has made a big difference.
0: You know, I see so many, we've gone live at Duval's meetings. We've gone live at a couple other ones, the Ormond Beach one, the Volusia County, Orlando, we've been involved with them. They're really great organizations. Duval's amazing what they do. You guys do an amazing thing. You've had a county that was traditionally Democrat. Mm-hmm. Since you've been in, y'all flipped the county now. Mm-hmm. It's not. It's red now. Mm-hmm. It has a plus red side to it now, ultimately. Correct. Which is shocking. Most cities don't. Especially a city that you would think would be more liberal based, which is pretty strong liberal, but you guys have done a good job. People don't care about, they've really learned to separate things and realize government needs to be here to serve you, not you serve government.
1: Right.
0: And, which is a strong Republican belief that government shouldn't be telling us how to live and what to do. Mm-hmm. We've seen some of these organizations, and then there's some that, you know, I'm from Flagler County. I've watched them go from closed meetings, not allowing people in, to dysfunctional meetings where they're arguing and yelling and they're talking about serious things. And then I watch the meeting end. This is the craziest thing. I watch the meeting end, and then you never hear from the person again until the next month to the meeting again.
1: Right.
0: And I go, guys, this is one day out of 30. Mm-hmm. On average, there's 30 days in a month. This is one day out of 30. What are you doing the other 29 days to promote and keep our area strong?
1: Right.
0: And they're nothing. They don't do anything and they don't promote it. And they just go to that meeting to complain, to argue, to fight, mm-hmm. to attack other Republicans. And then they go home. Mm-hmm. And you just sit there and go, we've made nothing. So a lot of people choose not to go. And especially when you close out a meeting, that is not a welcome. We're not allowing any more members to come. It's election time. We're closing off. That's probably the time you need them the most.
1: Right.
0: That's when it's crucial. You and your group keep it open. Y'all bring people in. You mm-hmm. talk to people. You have great events trying to explain to people that something media doesn't do. Why Republicans are why a Republican value is the best way to run this country versus a liberal or Democrat one. Mm-hmm. And you have a lot of events where you go out, you meet with a lot of people. What makes you do that versus the approach of closing it down and trying to strengthen within?
1: Well, I think the whole mission statement of your local REC, the Republican Executive Committee of your county, the whole mission statement is to get Republicans elected.
0: Right.
1: And if you're not out in the community and you're not educating the voter base and you're not trying to improve your voter turnout every election cycle, then you're not accomplishing your mission. Like, your number one goal is to get your Republican candidates elected. So I think when you have closed meetings, you're closed off, or you have crazy meetings, it does keep people away. It keeps volunteers away. And so it just, to me, that's counterintuitive to the very mission that we're called to do as a local Republican Party.
0: Well, a lot of those people that create the chaos mm-hmm. aren't willing to do the extra time of
1: exactly.
0: phone banks or knock on the doors. That's what's so crazy. And
1: right.
0: you sit there and go, why are we giving them time? I've watched it in Flagler County. Mm-hmm. I've watched it over and over. Those they create that and then they leave. And I love the chair. He's a great guy. He tries a good job, but I wouldn't want his job. Mm-hmm. I just sit there and go, there's no way I'd want this job. It's total chaos. And it shows in the elections. And that's a county that's predominantly red, and when I say it's a plus county, mm-hmm. but they still struggle and they run people off, and a lot of people just say, look, we don't want to get engaged or involved. You know, they had the CFO come in recently. He turned around and said there's

0: $59 million in overspending in the county. What do? They turn around and start defending the local. Instead of going, listen, that we may be needing to focus on that more, which you and I agree. Mm-hmm. Every county, there's 67 in the state of Florida. Right. Every county, no matter who's in it, needs to be focused on cutting that budget, especially when the economy's bad and the times are bad. Mm-hmm. But to sit there and argue and try to defend and say, hey, we don't have any bad spending or any. And then you're attacking and uninviting a CFO of Florida who's really trying to voice and keep people aware. You're uninviting him to your dinners and you're already saying, that doesn't make much sense to me. No. That doesn't sound like you're working together. That sounds like you're trying to create a little bubble and keep everybody out. And that's not welcoming people. And that's not going to grow the party. And that's not how you change Tampa. You change Tampa by going out and showing people why it's better to live this way. You can live with more money in your pocket. Mm-hmm. You can enjoy safety with your wife and kids and your family, your husband, your wife, your kids. You have the choices of taking your kids to a school and them not being taught that what they learned on Sunday is wrong. Those are values that are important to fight. Mm-hmm. Those are some of the things to fight. We've got an important election coming up. We've got several. Now, we've got state and we've got county and local city. Mm-hmm. What are some of the important elections that you see statewide that Hillsborough will take part in and be a big part? You guys are a change factor. You guys can change an election in a heartbeat in the state. You've got enough people here to vote. If all of them got out and voted, it would be huge.
1: Right.
0: So you've got a big saying in the state level. You've got a big saying in your local level. What are some of the important races on both of those scales?
1: So I think the state level, we just saw the Senate District 14 happen. And I think for that to, for, because Lieutenant Governor Jay Collins had that. It was a D+5, but the governor really got behind him in that Senate race and really put a lot of money into that. And to Jay's credit, he worked that district really hard. So he won that. And unfortunately, we just lost it. But I think it goes to the fact that when Republicans get out and vote, it doesn't matter if it's a D+5 or a D+2 district. If Republicans get out and vote, just like Trump said in, you know, 2024, it has to be too big to rig. And I think Republicans, we can sometimes get lazy thinking, oh, we got it. We're in charge. Trump's in office. Yeah. DeSantis is in office. So I think sometimes we get into that lull and we think we don't really have to show up. But I just want to encourage every registered Republican, every, doesn't matter if it's for dog catcher or governor, every Republican needs to get out and vote every single election that you have and then vote all the way down the ballot. Because 2 years ago, we lost a really important school board race by 8,000 votes, but it was because it was undervoted. People didn't vote all the way down the ballot, and we had a chance to flip a Democrat school board seat, even though they're nonpartisan. But it was a Democrat-leaning nonpartisan school board member to get in a conservative school board member. So that's some of the things that people really need to pay attention to, is just getting out and voting. You have to get out and vote every single election cycle if you're a Republican to beat the Democrats. And even in Hillsborough, because we're about 22,000 more registered Republicans, that doesn't matter because we have about equal amounts of non-party affiliated Democrat and Republican, and the non-party affiliated could sway one election one way or the other. So I just think Republicans have to keep that in mind here in Hillsborough, is get out and vote every. So we've got Senate District 14. Obviously, the governor's race is going to be huge. But, you know, that has to get through the primary process first. But again, encourage everyone, get out and vote in August, because August is where you have your voice heard of who your favorite candidates are. So if they're in a primary and your favorite candidate is Bob and someone else's favorite candidate is Steve, I mean, get out and vote for Bob so that that gives him a better chance to get on the ballot in November so that he's your preferred candidate. So I think there's just a lot of nuance people don't pay attention to in election cycles. I think locally also our Board of County Commission races are going to be important to pay attention to. We've got Josh Wastel, who is a big county-wide favorite for voters, because he's the fiscally conservative one right now on the Board of County Commission. He's really watching out where our tax money is being spent. He's tried to really put some stuff in place to protect our tax dollars to make sure they're not being abused and misused. And he's also making sure that we're aware of it. And he's trying to put, you know, things in place to protect us and make sure the infrastructure is getting done and all of those things.
0: Those things are big enemies, though, of the press doesn't like it because he basically is bringing the truth out.
1: Right.
0: Other elected officials don't like it. I served as county commissioner and I was very much, I said, listen, we're going to do what the people need. We're going to fix infrastructure. We're not going to be manipulated by people. And I became an enemy of the press. The press didn't like it. Mm-hmm. And some of the other commissioners, what shocked me is I expected the press to attack me. I wasn't shocked with that. I expected that, and I was ready for that fight. Mm-hmm. What I wasn't ready for is on my side of the line where we were playing offense, mm-hmm. and the ball got hiked and my lineman turned around and tackled me, which was my other county
1: right,
0: commissioner.
1: Right.
0: I couldn't explain that. I had one that just always didn't like. He came up to me one time and he said, man, you're creating problems that we want to get in these meetings, get out of them. And you're starting to stir up people and get them upset and you need to be quiet. Just don't say nothing and let it go. And I said, but they have a voice and what y'all are talking about is wrong.
1: Right.
0: And it's just not going to do. You're telling people something that's not true. Mm-hmm. And I'm not going to be a part of that. And he said, well, you won't last here long. We got more to come. We'll be right back.
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0: And we want to welcome you back. I always tell people, if the media doesn't like you, if the media is attacking you, and your other opponents are starting to say, hey, I don't like this guy, I don't like what he's saying, he's out there talking about the truth and looking out for you, pay attention because you probably got the right candidate in.
1: Right.
0: But that's not the right candidate for the other candidates that aren't in there for the right reason. So that's why your organizations and groups are so important. Mm-hmm. Now, with Florida elections, there's something unique that I don't know that a lot of people move into this area realize. You cannot vote in a primary if you're not registered in that party. Yeah, so a Democrat can't vote in the Republican primary if they're a registered Democrat. We do protect
1: Correct.
0: Our primaries.
1: Correct.
0: How do people get registered and when is that deadline?
1: So you can go here in Hillsborough, you can go to votehillsborough.gov as in Victor. And that takes you to our local supervisor of elections website, and you can register. You can start the registration process there, and they'll mail you your paperwork so you can do the signing of it and everything. So I would do that. VoteHillsborough.gov, and the deadline I think to register for the August elections is July 20th. I would have to, don't quote me on that, but it's around July 20th.
0: You can find that information out on
1: Correct.
0: The website.
1: It's on the website,
0: right?
1: And so we are a closed primary state, but in August for the primaries, even if you're non-party affiliated, you can vote in non-party affiliated races. So school board, you can still vote in school board. And if there's any ballot initiatives,
0: those are open elections.
1: And then judges. Yeah. Yes.
0: Let me ask you this. And this is something that listeners have asked me many times before. If I'm a registered independent mm-hmm. and there's a Republican and a Democrat running in the primaries, mm-hmm. am I able to vote in whichever one I want to, or am I locked down to I can't vote at all until the general election?
1: So again, if you go to vote in the primaries and you're a registered independent or NPA, when they print out your ballot for you, it will only have school board, judges, and ballot initiative. So
0: but if there's a commissioner that's running as Democrat and a commissioner running
1: right.
0: as a Republican,
1: you will not have that on your ballot.
0: I don't have the ability to vote and support that candidate.
1: No.
0: So that is important to decide a party because that right there, even though that conservative wins that primary or mm-hmm. that person wins that primary, they could get hijacked in the general election by independents coming out and voting because they don't understand it or they may support a different one. So you can't underestimate that. So even if you're an independent, I'm hearing it's smarter if there's not someone running in that to register for that, for the party where the Republican or Democrat, which is traditionally where they're run,
1: right.
0: or you will not have a voice in that primary.
1: Right. And you're giving up your voice in the primary. So like I said earlier, like if you're not a registered one way or the other and you really like, say you really like Josh and you want to make sure he gets, you, even though he doesn't have a primary challenger, but just for an example, and you want him to get through to the November election, then you need to make sure you're registered as a Republican to get your favorite Republican candidate through that primary process.
0: Do close elections scare you?
1: Close elections?
0: When I say close elections, mm-hmm. people, when you see an election close, mm-hmm. does that scare you where there's not a lot of voter turnout and it's about equal? Does that scare you a little bit thinking, okay, there's a few more Republicans, we're going to be okay? Or is the fact that these elections could be potentially rigged? And when Trump said, you got to win, you got to win big. Mm-hmm. You can't have them close, because that's where we start seeing the cheating and the deception. I looked at Georgia one time and I thought about this. Florida has 67 counties. Mm-hmm. All right. If you take 100 votes, that's 6,700 votes throughout the state of Florida. Mm-hmm. If you take Georgia, which has 160-something counties, so quite a few, 160 counties, and you take it and shift that vote by 1,000, you're talking about a substantial change in the presidential election back then. It was like 10,000 votes. Mm-hmm. So if you manipulate each county, and this is what I was saying, if you take a place like Georgia, who has a lot more counties versus Florida, and you manipulate each county by a few hundred votes, you could sway an election. So the cheating that they were talking about happening was so minor in the county. The county didn't pay attention to it. They called it the margin of error.
1: Right.
0: But when you put the whole state together, it sways an election that's close. Mm-hmm. So that's what's scary about it. So our elections that you guys have come out and had and promoted are waking up people to realize, get out and vote. This isn't something you want to win by one vote. One vote will put you in that seat.
1: Right.
0: But one vote manipulated by 8 o'clock the next morning, you could see a whole change in the election, which we saw for the first time with Trump's 2020 election.
1: Right.
0: We went to bed and he was leading, and we woke up and it was a whole different world we woke up into.
1: Right.
0: I kept wanting to go back to bed. I was like, I'm going back to bed and wake up again, and maybe this didn't realistically happen. But those are important things that your organizations and those clubs are doing. What are y'all doing to watch to make sure that that's not occurring in Hillsborough County?
1: Well, there's only, I think, for any county, there's only so much you can do to watch, because, you know, you've got the automated machines,
0: right?
1: The mail-in ballots, which they do curing of mail-in ballots. And so there are groups that go in and watch the curing of the ballots, but it's still, it's like you have to be 45 feet away. I mean, so there's still other things. Florida does have good election laws and probably some of the best in the country, but I still think there's some things that we could really shore up to even make that better. I think on a national scale, there's going to be more and more coming out. Like, you, if you're following different social media outlets, there's different things that I think will come out in Georgia on the national level. I think they're just waiting to kind of get there and expose all of that. But I think at a local level, one, we need poll watchers and poll workers. My election integrity group, they do all the training for poll watching. And then poll working, you do get paid for it, but we're about 300 Republicans behind the Democrats.
0: Wow.
1: People signing up to be a poll worker. So I think just having eyes and ears at
0: watching
1: all of
0: it,
1: the polling places, really cuts down on anything that could potentially happen. I know 2 years ago, people showed up to vote in Temple Terrace at a specific location, and it was in the primaries, and they were a registered Republican, and they were told by the poll watchers or poll workers, oh, this is only a Democrat election.
0: Wow.
1: And so you even have stuff like that going on.
0: And there's so much manipulation
1: when you
0: go in. Yeah.
1: So the
0: yeah.
1: more Republicans that we can get activated, either poll watching, poll working, you know, signing up to cure ballots or however that works, just eyes and ears everywhere is one thing that we can do to make sure that that is reduced.
0: I've watched these elections where I've seen Democrats sit out there and tell Republicans walking up, they had to shut down the election for a minute or the poll, and they listened and they walked away. And I'm going, no, this is not true.
1: Mm-hmm.
0: This is not true. And they walk away and do that. So we've seen so many different things happen.
1: But those things need to be reported.
0: They absolutely
1: should.
0: So
1: there's attorneys always on hand, and here at Hillsborough, every county should have it. But we have attorneys on hand, and we have our election integrity team, and we've got a number. We'll have it posted on our website during election time. So if any nefarious thing happens like that, they can go to the poll watcher and let them know, and they've got that number and they can step outside and call. Or they can just call the number that we'll have on our website, because again, that happened in Temple Terrace. Luckily, the Republican voting is a very engaged voter, and she turned around and called and was like, they just told me this is a Democrat only election. And think of how many people believed her that aren't educated as well as she is with voting, and they turned around and walked away and didn't vote that day.
0: It is so crucial and so important to do that. Carmen, we have a very special guest with us. We have got, just walked in the door, the CFO of Florida. Mm-hmm. I would love to have him come on the show. I'm going to reach out to him and see if he can come in. And you know what? Here he is coming in. We've got CFO Blaze. Blaze, welcome to the show today.
3: Great to be here.
0: Now, you know, Carmen and I were just talking about the midterms and the important elections coming up. You've been going around the state. She was talking about making the right decision with getting people in office. You've been going around the state seeing what just putting anyone in office is doing. What is your comments on this midterm coming up?
3: Yeah, well, my comments are it's going to be a tough midterm. It traditionally is when you have the midterm when the president is in there on the first term. We've seen this last election cycle when Trump was in there the first time. We're going to be fighting for every vote in every corner of the state. We need to make sure that the state remains red. Every time the Democrats have said that there is going to be a blue wave, it didn't happen here in the state of Florida. We've actually had red waves. We bucked the national trend, and we need to do it again this year.
0: I always heard from our county manager that we had back then, a Republican is an educated American that doesn't need government to tell them how to live. A Democrat has to have government tell them how to live and to budget them and function them. They have to send their money into government and let government send it back to them and disperse what they can live on and not live on. That's not how I want to live. I do not want a government telling me how to live and telling me what I can and can't buy. That's socialism. I'm sorry. That's what I call socialism. So I do appreciate people like that. And Carmen, I appreciate you coming into counties and doing that. Carmen, we appreciate having you on today and look
1: Thank
0: forward
1: you
0: to those
1: so much.
0: Elections. We'll have you on again. I know we got some important ones coming up. Mm-hmm. We'll see some major elections in the cities and in the counties, and in our state is so crucial. Blaise, you're running for re-election. We love seeing you go back at it again. I think your journey and your job is just beginning. I was up in Georgia and they were talking to me about it, and there were so many people saying we wish we had something like this going on in Georgia. They know the spending's excessive. They know it's crazy. They see it. They're being told they got to cut back. They're not making as much, or their business is not doing as much, but yet government's increasing and increasing and increasing. They asked me if you'd come up there and help them out. So I told them, we're not sharing you. You got 67 counties, you got to police, and there's a lot more coming.
3: Don't forget the 411 cities and the 67 school boards.
0: Oh my God, there's so
3: I'm
0: many.
3: Getting all of them.
0: Yeah, they all got to
1: start with Hillsborough first for the school board.
0: Well, you heard it. It's not going to end. We're going to still have accountability, that nasty word that government hates. Looking forward to having you on again, CFO, and having you come in and speak. And Carmen, thank you, and we welcome you back. Remember, this is why Florida is the model state in the greatest country in the world. We don't put up with the bullshit. We're fighting, and we're going to stand strong, and we're going to make sure that this state remains the greatest place to live, work, shop, and play. And that ain't going to happen by government. That's going to happen by patriots standing strong for the people of this great state. Have a great weekend. Listen to us anytime at the Joe Mullins YouTube page, Joe Mullins Show YouTube page, or Joe Mullins Show on Instagram. 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We welcome you on anytime. If you got a show topic idea, please reach out. Have a great weekend and live right in Florida.
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4: Good morning. Skies become partly sunny. Afternoon showers and thunderstorms. Upper 80s to near 90 this afternoon. Light easterly winds will be steadiest at the beaches. Showers and thunderstorms end 73 to 77 tonight. Spotty showers and thunderstorms 85 to 89 tomorrow. A few clouds mid-70s Sunday night. Spotty showers and thunderstorms Monday. Upper 80s to near 90.
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6: From ABC News, I'm Chuck Sievertson. More deaths and people missing as crews rescue survivors of huge floods at the border between Nepal and China. In Kathmandu, Nepal, ABC's Britt Clennett.
7: The death toll now rising to more than 600 as teams work night and day to find any survivors. Soldiers carrying 350 people trapped inside the mud-filled hydroelectric dam tunnel to safety. And teams using bulldozers to scoop through the rubble in the hope of finding survivors, but mud and rain hampering efforts. The number of missing people skyrocketing, now nearly 3,000, among those at least 90 Americans.
6: Total deaths, at least 37 in a Russian attack near Ukraine's capital Kyiv, say local officials. 6 months into the Iran war, gasoline, food, and other prices are higher. The Federal Reserve Chair Kevin Warsh is concerned, says ABC's Andrew Dimbert.
8: Warsh calling the latest inflation numbers concerning, saying if the Fed can't hit its 2% inflation goal, it, quote, has work to do. Though he did stop short of outright calling for an interest rate hike, it appears that option is on the table as Americans are feeling the squeeze. The national average for a gallon of gas now at about $4.06, roughly 86 cents higher than a year ago. In states like California and Washington, well above $5 a gallon.
9: The latest effort to resolve the conflict now involves the threat of new sanctions targeting Iran's trading partners. Overnight, President Trump announced a new deal with Venezuela that would have the U.S. taking majority control of much of that country's oil reserves. He says it will substantially lower gas prices.
6: ABC News national correspondent Stephen Portnoy in Washington. Masses of sardines have washed up dead or dying in South Africa. Scientists are investigating whether a herpes virus detected in the fish is responsible. It's the first time that the PHV virus has been identified in sardines off South Africa. That virus was linked to two mass sardine deaths in Australia in the 1990s. You're listening to ABC News.
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18: Good morning and welcome to the Chamber Business Report. I'm John Phillips, president of the Palm Coast Flagler Chamber of Commerce. Thrilled to be back with you on a wonderful Saturday here in Palm Coast and Flagler County. We'll say thanks again to Intercoastal Bank of Palm Coast, community banking the way it should be. Smart technologies empowering local businesses for success. 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Katz and Green, personal injury attorneys here in Palm Coast. And also SolarFit for home or business, your connection to plug into the power of the sun. And the sun has been quite powerful here in the latter stages of August. Hopefully the fall weather is coming soon here to Flagler County. And we're going to turn our attention to an event coming up in less than 2 weeks. Of course, it is the 25th anniversary of the devastating attack on the United States back on 9/11/2001. But to honor, remember, and never forget, a couple years back, this is the sixth anniversary now of the 9/11 Memorial Stair Climb. And Lacey, the founder, the director, the starter.
19: The do-all.
18: Yeah, the do-all. So thanks for joining us and spending part of your Saturday with us. We're glad to have you and thrilled to talk about this event that has grown into quite a big deal.
19: It's a pretty big milestone, yeah. Pretty big. I'm very grateful. Very grateful.
18: Let's take a step back. So, it's 25 years ago, almost here in 13 days. It'll be the 25th anniversary of September 11th, 2001. So that tragedy happens. The United States is devastated in both New York and in at the Pentagon, and of course the plane that crashed in Shanksville, Pennsylvania, and everybody. Well, I shouldn't say that. Not everybody remembers that because a lot of kids today weren't born yet. But people like you and me that were born back in 2001, we do remember that. But 6 years ago, you had the idea to do something. At that time, relatively small.
19: Sort of. So one of
18: let's walk through the history.
19: One of my dear favorite firefighters. He, I think, is now a lieutenant. You know, it's been 6 years. Andy Thomas. He came to me and he was like, "Listen, this is what we do. A couple of us guys get together. We go out to Bunnell to the training towers, and we climb and climb and climb and climb until we reach 110." And I'm like, "What?" And he's like, "Yeah." He's like, "But it's so hard because it's only two flights, and you know, it takes us a long time." And I was like, "Well, what do you need from me? Like this is so special. I did not know you guys did this. Like I've always heard of firefighters going on the stair climber at the local gyms." Mm-hmm. And he's like, "What about the hammock?" And I was like, "Oh my gosh, what about the hammock?" I was like, "Let's do it. Let's go talk to him." So we met with the director of security, Adam, who's amazing at the Hammock Beach Golf Resort and Spa, and a couple of the big wigs over there. And we're like, "Hey, listen, we have a couple of firefighters that want to climb these stairs. And, you know, on 9/11 and just at 8:46 and pay tribute to the lives lost." And they're like, "Of course, absolutely." Not a big event. Couple guys came, couple girls, 12 total, me. I came at like 7 o'clock that morning and I made posters of inspirational quotes and prayers and just encouraging words of affirmations and, you know, just keep going. Thank you for all you do. You're a hero. This, that, and the other. I taped it to every single landing. And in that moment, I had no idea the impact it would have on 12 individuals' lives. And I'm like, "You guys, this is absolutely beautiful. What can we do to make this available to everyone, to anyone? You know, we should do this like bigger and better." And they're like, "Yeah, let's do it." So then the following year, we did it and we had 80 firefighters, no like actual regular civilians yet at that point, because it was still very new. And no money, you know, like no sponsors, nothing like that. "Hey, come out to the hammock, be there at 8:46. Hey, can I get a fire truck out here?" "Yeah, let's bring a fire truck." "Okay, have the sirens go off." "Okay, you know," and then the hammock is so gracious. "Let's feed them lunch." "Okay, great." So it's like, this is turning into something beautiful. And the emotion of seeing these people have an outlet to be able to remember and pay tribute to those. So I'm like, "You guys, let's go all in." And Andy's like, "Take it away." And give me something. And, you know, as a regular person who doesn't exactly have a direct connection to 9/11, how can I make a difference in our community? How can I make an impact? And when I saw what it did for just a couple individuals, I knew that if I kept going with this, I could help somebody somewhere have an outlet and be able to pay tribute in a way that maybe they would never know how to.
18: Yeah. So from 12 to 80 to last year was about 300 yeah. and something.
19: Yeah.
18: And I was one of them. So,
19: yes, you were. You
18: know, I took this job at the chamber last spring. It was March of 2025. And quite honestly, I had never heard of this event. Mm-hmm. Certainly wasn't familiar with mm-hmm. how big it was or anything else. And yep. I was like, yeah, count me in. I'll go for a walk on that morning.
19: Mm-hmm.
18: And showed up there. And what an incredible tribute it was with the helicopters and the
19: national anthem, student bagpipes.
18: That read what 9/11 meant to them mm-hmm. and the bagpipes and the anthem. And the list just goes on and on. And then at 8:46, the sound of the sirens going off. Oh, yeah. Yeah. And then 110 flights later.
19: But it's so special.
18: Oh, it was. Absolutely. And there was no way I was going to not finish what I started.
19: And every person that does do the climb, they carry a little bag with them in their pocket of poker chips. And on the poker chips are the name of the 343 firefighters that died and the 72 law enforcement officers that died that day. And at the end of the climb, after you finish your 110, which is tracked on your lanyard, there's an American flag. It's about 5-7 foot long, I think. You lay out your chips in honor that they finished and they made it to the end. Yeah. So I think that's super beautiful and special.
18: Yeah, it's an amazing tribute and an amazing community event that has really turned into something incredibly special.
19: I'm very grateful for that.
18: Yeah, so I'm thrilled for your success.
19: Yeah, and the schools. I have to mention the schools. We yeah. have the most incredible superintendent, LaShaka Moore. She has been open arms. That I just love that woman to death. But, you know, allowing the students to be part of this. They weren't alive. They're learning about it. There's 45 minutes of required curriculum, which is called the Patriot Act, that they actually discuss it in class. Brandy Anderson, she's a civics teacher at Indian Trails Middle School. She's also passionate about it. Her husband's a firefighter. But the school's involvement has just been incredible. We have Matanzas ROTC coming out. They're the color guard. And, you know, having the Flagler Fire Leadership Academy from FPC, they come and they do the climb. And it's just so special to integrate, like, all of our schools and keeping the memory alive with our students and our future. And that's so important to me and all I've ever wanted.
18: Yeah, I think LaShaka might have been the single loudest
19: cheerleader,
18: most passionate cheerleader. Every time as I got back down to the ground level,
19: she high-fived
18: and crossed over to start another climb up, mm-hmm. there she was.
19: Yeah,
18: and
19: she's amazing.
18: Her energy never wavered. And it wasn't just for me. It was for everyone. Every single person
19: and
18: that
19: students.
18: Passed by.
19: She's so special.
18: Yeah. So it was a wonderful community event. Mm-hmm. And if you want to be part of it, you can be.
19: Mm-hmm.
18: There is no charge to participate. There are sponsorship options that are available. And I do want to get a chance to mention
19: yeah.
18: some of our great sponsors
19: that
18: help make this event possible. And also, provide scholarship opportunities for our students, several of which are going to go on to the Fire Academy. So, mm-hmm. you know, you talk about paying it forward and keeping it within the firefighter family, and I'll even say the first responder family, because
19: mm-hmm.
18: this does extend outside of firefighters to nursing, and mm-hmm. There are plenty of law enforcement folks that are there on that day as well.
19: Mm-hmm.
18: But it's just an amazing opportunity for people to come together.
19: It is. And you don't have to do the climb. So if you are really interested in this, please come to the ceremony. It's at 8:15. The ceremony itself is enough to be a whole event. The climb is just a bonus of, you know, really being there to support. I have American flags for everyone to wave. You can cheer them on. You can support them. It's just such a beautiful event. The bagpipes, the helicopters, and it is rain or shine. So unfortunately, if it does rain, we have to nix the helicopters, but it's still beautiful. I've done it in hurricane force winds 3 years ago.
18: The climb is still going to happen because it's inside. It's in the stairwells of the resort. And I think if this event continues to grow with the mm-hmm. number of people that you have, mm-hmm. I think they're going to need to build a second resort.
19: I'm telling you.
18: I mean, that's the
19: way have to
18: we
19: call somebody over there at the hammock.
18: Let's do it. 300 and some odd people last year did the climb.
19: Wait for this year.
18: Yeah. How has the word spread? I mean, you're a professional marketer. You have a radio show. You have social channels. But when I showed up last year, I mean, there were firefighters, probably from further away, but I know at least one from Marion County that I happened to walk with for a little while. There were firefighters from the city of Daytona Beach. Actually, one of the stars of On Patrol Live, Richie Marr.
19: Yeah.
18: He and I walked together for several flights.
19: He lives here.
18: Yeah. And so hopefully he'll come back.
19: Yeah.
18: I know they're kind of taking a break from On Patrol Live right now. Mm-hmm. The Daytona Beach folks are, but hopefully the police officers will show up. Marion County, there was, there was Jacksonville.
19: Yeah.
18: Mm-hmm. I mean, you get people coming from all over.
19: It's so special. I do think that people look for these types of things. Like, how can they go? Because I've heard now of a couple other places doing climbs, which I think is absolutely phenomenal. If anyone has the outlet to go in their community, please. Like, it's just a way to pay tribute.
18: It's not a competition.
19: We
18: couldn't handle 3,000 people at our climb. No. So someone else has got to do one some of those folks.
19: But the hammock is beautiful. So I encourage people the hammock is so gracious. They offer a discount to the first responders for a stay there. And I highly encourage, it's not even a sales pitch. I have nothing to gain from this. It is such a magical place to be. And when you're there, you don't even feel like you're in Flagler County. It's beautiful. The beach, the pools, the resort, the spa. It's just, it's beautiful. And they do such a great job hosting it. And oh my gosh.
18: Yeah, it's a world-class resort in our own backyard in Palm Coast and Flagler County.
19: Speaking of, they're about to be on national television.
18: Yeah, we got a little golf tournament coming up in October, roughly a month after the 9/11 Memorial Stair Climb. Again, it is on 9/11. It is a Friday. Mm-hmm. It's in the morning.
19: 8 a.m.
18: Please come join us. The festivities probably start around 8:46. The siren goes off. Mm-hmm. The climb starts. So the preliminary stuff will be between 8 and 8:46. Mm-hmm. But Constellation Furyk and friends, Jim Furyk and his wife Tabitha.
19: Amazing.
18: The Furyk Foundation, and this event has been up in the Jacksonville area for 5 years. Over that time period, they've donated approximately $5 million to nonprofit organizations in Duval and Jacksonville, and it's coming here. It's going to be here in just a couple of weeks. It will be here for at least the next 3 years, and I think they have a 3-year option to extend it, so I hope it stays for 5 or 6 or forever. The Flagler County Education Foundation is one of their nonprofits, among others, but there are several. But it's the Champions Tour, used to be called the Senior Tour. It's for golfers who are 50 and older, age-wise. And obviously, Jim is one of the greatest of all time. And he's got guys like Ernie Els and many others. I'm going to go through the whole list of golfers, but some outstanding golfers on a world-class golf resort there at the Ocean Course, which is right there on the beach. They have two world-class golf courses, the Conservatory, which is off property about 10 or maybe 15 minutes. That is a Tom Watson designed course. And then the Nicholas designed course, the Ocean Course, right there at the resort. So you can see that when you come to the climb.
19: Mm-hmm.
18: And I think there might even be a way to get some tickets to the tournament if you're part of the climb.
19: Yeah, maybe. You gotta come to find out.
18: I know the Constellation Furyk and friends is one of our big sponsors, so maybe they'll have some opportunities.
19: They are. I'm so grateful for them.
18: Yeah, Adam Renfro and Ryder Williamson and the entire team.
19: Ryder's been amazing.
18: Have been great in this community.
19: I think it's so good for our community. I mean, we have so much to offer here in Flagler County, and I'll always be a cheerleader for Flagler County. So I'm very excited to have them here.
18: Yeah. So it's going to be a wonderful opportunity. That event, the Constellation Furyk and Friends Golf Tournament, is coming up in October. In addition to the great golf, there is a Billy Currington concert on Friday night. That's at 7 o'clock. It's a full week. It's not just a weekend.
19: It's October 5th through the 11th.
18: Yeah. So there's a pro-am on Monday, pairings party on Tuesday, a pro-am on Wednesday, a pro-am on Thursday, and then Friday, Saturday, Sunday are the professional rounds of golf. And of course, the Billy Currington concert is Friday night at 7 o'clock. So
19: I'll
18: it's a full week of partying. And I'm sure there might be some Billy Currington songs that you've played on Kix Country once or twice.
19: Mm-hmm. I'll be there.
18: So we're talking about the 9/11 Memorial Stair Climb with Lacey Martin. She is the founder of the event. She is the executive director. She is the boss of all things 9/11 Memorial Stair Climbs. They do have a website you can visit. Just Google 9/11 Memorial Stair Climb. It'll pop right up. And we're going to take a short break. We're going to come back and talk a little bit more about how it works on that day. If you've never done it, it's really easy. But we'll walk through the process of how you climb 110 flights.
19: If you want.
18: 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We'll take a short break. We'll be right back.
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18: Welcome back to the Chamber Business Report. I'm John Phillips. I'm joined by Lacey Martin. She is here to talk about the 9/11 Memorial Stair Climb. It's coming up on Friday, September 11th here in just a couple of weeks. It's going to be at the Hammock Beach Golf Resort and Spa. It's a morning event. You can show up there around 7:30, 8 o'clock. It's just a nice place to park and have some of the preliminary pageantry that goes on. Very memorable, very touching, very moving. And then at 8:46, there will be a stair climb for those that would like to participate of 110 flights. The Hammock Beach Golf Resort and Spa is not quite 110 stories. So how are we getting 110 flights up, Lacey?
19: So this is the tricky part, and this is where I lose a lot of people. So what's going to happen is when you get to that first landing, you will go up 11 times, and then you will cross over. And on the top floor, there's medics, water, towels. You can rest. You will come down. Down doesn't count. When you finish at the bottom, you get a hole punch in your lanyard, and that's how we keep track of your steps, your stairs.
18: Yep.
19: Then you're going to go up again, crossover, come down. That's two. Do it again. Three. Do it again. Four. So down doesn't count. We do have medics on scene. We have resting stations, water stations, bananas. We have everything they need to refuel, which obviously that was not available on 9/11. So we want to make sure people are safe because this is a tribute and we don't want anyone to get ill. And also, if you do have a chance to go to that top floor, it's very emotional up there. I mean, you will see firefighters in full gear, which if you don't know this, their packs weigh 40 pounds. So if you see those firefighters with their air packs on and their helmets on, they're carrying an additional 40 pounds with them going up and down those stairwells. And it is packed.
18: Oh, gosh.
19: You know.
18: I know. I walked it last year and was jammed in there for 110 flights and sweat. I did it in shorts and a t-shirt. Yeah. I can't imagine the firefighters in full gear with that, you know, everything. And definitely encourage everyone to participate if you can.
19: Yeah.
18: Take a break when you get up to the top. There's some nice cool towels and misting fans. Trust me, I experienced those.
19: Thank God.
18: Sat down with the firefighters, had a bottle of water, and kept going. So,
19: So
18: 10 flights up, do it 11 times, right?
19: Mm-hmm. Yep.
18: And you get your lanyard punched when you get down to the bottom and go and do it again. And, you know, some folks finished in, you know, a couple 30 minutes, maybe
19: yeah,
18: less.
19: Yeah, we had some aggressive ones. I had to calm down.
18: Yeah.
19: Like, and
18: others, it took like an hour and a half. And, mm-hmm.
19: Stay to our last climber.
18: Yeah,
19: I mean, we had a 76-year-old last year.
18: There's no prizes or anything.
19: No.
18: But
19: yeah.
18: It's all about finishing and honoring, remembering, and never forgetting what happened on that day back on 9/11/2001, the 25th anniversary of that tragic day. So we have turned this into something for good as best we can.
19: Yeah.
18: And something for good is the scholarship opportunities that have been generated, the sponsors that help support this event, the donors that contribute, ultimately scholarships presented through the Ed Foundation. Talk us through that a little bit.
19: Yeah, so without my donors, obviously, this would not be possible. It's so special to me what they've allowed me to do. Through the Ed Foundation, they have a scholarship drive that they host with an application process. So anyone interested in law enforcement, firefighting, EMT, paramedic, or nursing. They get filtered to me when it's selection time, and I have a chance to review all of their applications, their essays, their scores, their GPAs, what they're interested in, and then I'm able to select as many as I can afford. So my goal is to just fund them all because I want to help every student achieve their dreams and especially, you know, give back to our community, and we want them to stay in Flagler County because we want to make Flagler County as great as possible. So this year I was able to give 4 scholarships. I met the most incredible individuals, one of which is going to be speaking at the Climb. His name is Evan Akins. He was in the fire leadership program, and he is going for his EMT certification, and he will be a firefighter, and we hope he will stay right here in Flagler County or Palm Coast or Flagler Beach and give back to our community. But you'll hear from him on 9/11, and I'm really looking forward to that because it is so special for me to see our future at work.
18: Yeah, it's wonderful sponsors. There's a long list. Obviously, the resort is one of the big sponsors.
19: Amazing.
18: Hammock Beach Golf Resort and Spa, Waste Pro, Family Ties Wellness, Constellation Furyk and Friends, and the Knights of Inferno Motorcycle Club is another one that's
19: Joe
18: a big
19: Vici.
18: Sponsor.
19: We love Joe.
18: And several others, Cemento Law, Flagler County Buzz, Klein Construction, Tiffany Ruffino, who is a wonderful
19: lady in herself,
18: Daytona State College, Mike Granum over at Good Vibes.
19: Love him.
18: The Observer, Halifax Health Hospice, Flagler County Fire, Flagler County Sheriff, Alliance Financial, and City Councilman Ty Miller.
19: Oh, yeah.
18: A sponsor.
19: Ty's
18: well.
19: Always been a good sponsor to me. He's been so good to me.
18: Yeah, but wonderful companies in our community here that help make it possible.
19: Yeah.
18: Don't want to forget Fern Haley.
19: Oh, yeah, we love
18: Fern. She's involved in a personal
19: Michelle
18: level.
19: And Mike Morgan.
18: Yeah.
19: I love those two.
18: And so there are a lot of people in this community that give back. And again, all the money is into a 501c3. Mm-hmm. It's controlled by the Ed Foundation. You apply for scholarships. Mm-hmm. It's all controlled and managed.
19: The scholarship portion is
18: through
19: the Ed
18: portion.
19: Foundation. Mm-hmm. Yeah. And then the other portion is, you know, for me to keep this going and keep it nice. I do provide a t-shirt to everyone. This year I'm trying to do hats. Everything's so expensive. But for the 25th, I would really love to be able to, you know, really pay tribute to this event and keep the memory alive. And the more people that don't forget is how we keep this going. So it's very special to me.
18: So mark your calendar, Friday, September 11th. That part, you can remember the date. I think we all know the date.
19: Yeah.
18: But it is a Friday this year in the morning at the Hammock Beach Golf Resort.
19: Rain or shine,
18: show up. If you go to the back where the parking is for the Atlantic Grill, that's the primary parking place.
19: You can park in the garage. Yes. You just got to come up to the lobby and come out to the main lawn.
18: Yeah.
19: And you'll see, as long as no rain, there'll be helicopters everywhere.
18: Oh, you can't miss it.
19: Fire trucks. You'll think something's wrong. There'll be the sheriff's office will have their motorcycle and their Mustang. Everybody, it's just such a good community partnership. And this year, I'm looking forward to having East Flagler Mosquito Control. They're going to bring their helicopter, their pilot. He's absolutely incredible. He's a veteran. This is special to him. He remembers all of it very well. So just to have the community come out and just all be together. Because you remember September 12th was the day America was what we want America to be. We loved each other. We leaned on each other. We needed each other. So that's my goal every year, is to bring us all together, support each other, never forget.
18: Yeah. It's going to be like a helicopter landing pad out
19: it
18: there.
19: Is.
18: How many helicopters are we going to have? 3 or 4, maybe?
19: 3. If I get lucky, I might have 4 if somebody could get their helicopter in service.
18: Oh, okay. I know who that message is going to.
19: Uh-huh. He's trying.
18: And it's not the WNZF traffic helicopter. At least not yet.
19: Not yet. No, Trauma One out of UF Jacksonville comes. They're phenomenal. Another great partner. I'm just so grateful for the community partnership. I have a lot of elected officials come out. We've got our superintendent, the schools, principals, you name them, they're out there, and we're just so grateful.
18: Yeah, it's going to be a great day. Friday, September 11th, coming up here in just about 2 weeks. We're going to be at the Hammock Beach Golf Resort and Spa. It's in the morning. It's the 9/11 Memorial Stair Climb. And if you need more information, you can just Google 9/11 Memorial Stair Climb. They have a full website. It's got all the details on there. And if you've never been to the event, I encourage you to attend. Mm-hmm. I had never been last year. I had no idea what I was getting myself into. But I just signed up and said, I'll do it.
19: You were overwhelmed when you got there.
18: Yeah, and my calves hurt for about 5 days.
19: Yes.
18: But that's okay. I was fully on board with that.
19: Yeah, I love that. You don't have to climb. Come to the ceremony.
18: You don't have to. But
19: it's beautiful.
18: But sign up and take a couple laps. At least do
19: maybe
18: one.
19: Maybe one.
18: Yeah, join in the stairwell fun with 300 plus other people.
19: And Daytona State nurses on deck performing vitals, which is so amazing to me because that's our future nurses. So.
18: Yeah, Fox 35 will be there broadcasting live again. David Martin does his show from there, which is always great to see him.
19: Love him.
18: And it makes it fun.
19: Yeah.
18: Our superintendent will be there. Mm-hmm. A lot of other elected officials, dignitaries.
19: Fire chief, folks, sheriff's office, everybody will be
18: there. It's going to be a wonderful community event and a community day. And hard to believe it's turned into what it's turned into after what was it, six guys that wanted to go, or 12 guys that wanted to climb in the training academy turned into 300 people, and probably close to 1,000 people total.
19: Oh yeah,
18: last year.
19: Between the spectators and it's beautiful.
18: And I have to imagine it's going to be even bigger this year because everything that that you touch seems to continue to grow.
19: Thank you.
18: I just don't want it to get too big, right?
19: Blessing in disguise. I just want everyone to have an outlet to be able to pay their respects, and that's all I can ask for. If I change one person's life, I've done it. That's all I want.
18: Well, the chamber is thrilled to be part of it. I'll be there, and some of our other chamber members will be walking alongside of me. And again, it's on Friday, September 11th at the Hammock Beach Golf Resort and Spa. Later today, speaking of chamber, we do have a chamber event coming up between 1 and 5 out there in Bunnell at CH Trailer Rental. It's at 1100 North U.S. Highway 1 in Bunnell. CH Trailer Rental celebrating their one-year anniversary. They've got water slides, food trucks, bounce house, all sorts of good things going on there. We'll be there to help Volker and all the folks at CH Trailer Rental later today out in Bunnell. But see you on September 11th at the Hammock Beach Golf Resort and Spa. Lacey, thanks for your time today.
19: Thank you for having me. I'm so honored.
18: See you later tonight on Kix Country. You're on the air tonight, correct?
19: I'll be there. Kix Country, 6 p.m.
18: All right. Sounds good. This wraps up the Chamber Business Report. Enjoy the rest of your Saturday. We'll see you on September 11th at the Hammock Beach Golf Resort and Spa.
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30: Gloria Edson.
29: And we're coming to you from our studio in Daytona Beach, Florida, one of the most beautiful places in the world, especially this time of year, as long as you have plenty of deodorant, because it's hot out there.
30: It's really hot out there.
29: But the beach is beautiful. The waves are low today. Very little wind. Do you want to give a weather report?
30: Oh, well, I think you already did. It's beautiful out there. The weather is, right now, it's nice and clear. We're supposed to have very, very, very hot weather later today, up in the 90s, almost 100 degrees. And, of course, the humidity is going to be in three digits. So that's definitely, I don't know if we're going to get some rain later. It'd be nice if we could. It sure cools everything down once it rains.
29: For sure, for sure. I want to give a shout-out to our friends once more, Daytona Dodge Chrysler Jeep Ram, for their support through the years. And, of course, they have solar power on their facility, which is awesome. Love to see that. So many great friends and commercial customers, and way, way, way more residential. I think we have close to 27,000 now, Gloria.
30: Somewhere in that neighborhood, yeah, at least.
29: You stopped counting at about 20, didn't you?
30: Yes, I did, a few years back.
29: Okay, and a real big shout-out to our buddy, Mr. Daniel Dye, driving full-time in the NASCAR Xfinity Series. And this week Indy, Indianapolis, the world's most famous racetrack, the Brickyard. They're up there. Unfortunately, we couldn't make the trip this week, but we're cheering them on. The races this afternoon, please tune in to CW and watch it and cheer him on. He's carrying the Solar Fit colors and the Race to Stop Suicide across America. So, all right, so we just went through the holiday, the Independence Day, 4th of July. Always a great day. A little bit of a curveball we saw come through Congress this last few weeks. Really, really a surprise. Congress has decided that that they would stop supporting renewable energy and double down on fossil fuels, coal, gas, oil, nuclear, and everything like that. And that's a decision they made. So kind of confusing to me, because right now we need every electron we can get. And we've always been a proponent of all sources of energy, not just renewable, although we love renewable because there's no expense. The sun comes up in the morning, shines, creates electricity for free. How does it get better than that? But not being in charge of the political nature, that's what we're working with now. We do have some good news, and that's a little bit of a runway. The support will continue through the end of this year, and then at that point, the residential solar tax credit, 30%, will no longer exist, at least for the time being. So if you're thinking about maybe saving some money on your utility bills, it might be a good time to give us a call, 386-445-7606. And get your complimentary analysis to find out if solar will work for you, and if so, can you capture the 30% before it's gone, which typically for

0: We're your folks at Solar Fit. We're in our 50th year, 50 year. Hard to believe, Gloria. You've been with us 30.
1: Yes, I have.
0: Can you believe that, 30 years?
1: No, I can't.
0: God, you don't even look 30. I knew you'd like that one.
1: Thank you.
0: For sure. Anyway, we got some of that interesting news out of the way, and so now let's go on to some really cool stuff that's going on. I'll tell you what's really exploded, Gloria, is battery technology. I mean, the solar part of it is just so common sense and so intuitive. You know, the choice is to continue to rent electricity from our friends at the utility company, which is all right, nothing wrong with that, or maybe make the decision to become energy independent and make your own energy on your roof. So we've seen so many people say, look, you know what, tired of these high prices, they're going up. Some people ask me, why are the prices of electricity keep going up? Well, there's a lot of reasons for that, and it's not the utility company's fault. They're hardening the grid, meaning they're putting up sturdy poles instead of the wooden poles. You see concrete poles going up. There's cost recovery from storm damage, which we know here we have hurricanes, and it takes a little bit to get them squared away. So there are some legitimate reasons why the utilities have to increase the prices, so definitely not blaming them. But, you know, one of the local utilities has asked for a $9 billion rate increase, and it looks like that's going to happen in the very near future. So I guess the question comes in, how do we handle that, Gloria? If your electric bill was $250 now, and 6 months from now it was $325, where are you going to come up with that additional $75? Just a question.
1: That's a very good question. Well, can I have a raise?
0: Okay, now, I knew you'd say that. So that very seldom works, but in your case, no. I mean, yes. But it really is interesting when you think about it, because we all go through our lives and we have the human nature of procrastination. It really is the craziest thing in the world, you know. We don't really think about doing anything until it's right on us and we gotta act now, right? So what we're suggesting is you sit in a quiet place and think a little bit about, do I really want to wait until the storm comes to protect my house against, you know, power down? And you know, we've been so lucky through the years, but we've been so unlucky in the last few years to have these things hit us right on the noggin.
1: That's true. They have. They've definitely come through here and ruffled some feathers.
0: Well, depending where you live, I mean, an area just south of us, down by Ponce Inlet and South Daytona, really got hit hard.
1: They did.
0: Palm Coast Flagler really got hit hard, and I mean, some you still see the blue tarps on roofs, and you see houses that that had a foot of water in their garages and stuff like this. And that's not something that we ever want to see again, but we don't really have any control over that. It's kind of like politics.
1: That's true.
0: So I never thought about that. The relation between weather and politics, absolutely no control.
1: Yep.
0: But the idea is to be prepared for whatever happens, okay? Because the tides do change, for sure. The hurricane comes, the storm goes away, the sun comes out. Now we're powering our home with solar and storage, all good.
1: It is good. And, you know, going back to the hardening of the grid, I think right now our grid is, because we've had so many people move into our area and the construction has gone crazy in a lot of areas, that the utilities are struggling just to keep up. That's huge. And I think one of my concerns is when there is a storm, because they're having such difficulty trying to make those things happen faster, that we could be out for much longer than a week or so, just because the grid is not as up to date as it should be.
0: Yeah, for sure. And again, that goes to your point of making sure that we have a stable grid. But the thing that's curious to me is last year, more renewable energy was added to the grid than any other type of energy source. And now that they've decided to curtail support for renewable energy, it's hard for me to grasp where the additional energy is going to come from, because, you know, now we're forced with rapidly building plants, fossil fuel plants, reenacting the coal plants, doing nuclear. This is going to take some time. I'm just wondering where the energy is going to come from in the meantime if we don't have

0: some support for renewable. The fact is that we've got AI, we've got data centers, we've got all this stuff coming online that's going to create a tremendous law gap in, yeah. in the energy that we have right now. So, you know, my hope is that and sooner than later that we can kind of rethink the process and support all types of energies, or perhaps just take all the support away from all the energies and let the most effective, inexpensive energy source reign. And I really truly believe in my heart that renewable energy will win that. Not to say we want to do it with anything, we don't. We want there to be an equal playing field and everybody get the support they need, because it's going to affect our wallets big time.
1: Well, you know, you had a good point about AI. That is going to create a huge demand for energy, and with that, reducing our solar portion of it in the energy field, where is it going to come from? It's going to be quite challenging, especially over the next few years, because they don't have the facilities to overcome that difference.
0: Well, I think what you're going to see on the residential side is not so much of a slowdown, even though the support won't be there, because as these utility prices continue to increase, there's going to be a pain point where at some point in the future, solar will be a necessity instead of just, oh, this is a great home improvement and it's great ROI. It's going to be a necessity, because if we don't take steps to protect our own family's pocketbook, right, because we don't have any control about these rates going up, we're going to have an issue. And I think, you know, if these rate increases go through and we start seeing bills rocket up there, people are going to say, we got to make a change. So I don't think we're going to see a tremendous slowdown in the residential solar sector, because more of necessity rather than just, you know, early adopters.
1: Yeah, that's true. I agree with that 100%. Yeah.
0: So the commercial side, you know, still we've got a little bit of a ramp down. We've got another 2 years, but it is going to be ramping down. And the folks out there that have commercial businesses, whether it's a small dentist's office, doctor's office, a warehouse space, furniture stores, you name it, we've done them all. If you're out there and you have one of these facilities, boy, it'd be a great time to think about it, because we still have the 30% tax credit. We still have accelerated depreciation. We also now, and we'll talk about a little bit about this in the next session, but we have a tremendous solar plus roof program, which has helped so many people. It's amazing. We'll talk about the economics of that shortly. But on the commercial end, you know, perhaps you're listening in on our favorite radio station, WNZF, our friends up in Flagler Broadcasting. If you're listening in and you have a commercial business, and if you're just curious, you don't have to invest a dime, but if you're just curious, you know, give us a call. We offer complimentary energy analysis. You'd be surprised. We'll tell you where you're spending your money. We'll also talk about demand. A lot of people don't understand what demand is, but in simple terms for commercial, it's when your energy usage spikes at a certain point in time and utilities lock in that rate for the month. We also have a way through storage to reduce that demand, take away your kilowatt usage. And from a commercial standpoint, it's all about overhead, right? So in the end, the reason that people end up having businesses is to make a profit, right? To be able to support their family and support. In our case, we're huge about supporting our employees.
1: Mm-hmm.
0: We're huge about that. We want them to have the lifestyle that they dreamed of and do it within our company. And it all comes down to overhead. How low can we keep our overhead so we can make sure we can pay the highest rate to our employees? That's a huge thing. So if we can reduce our overhead, which will increase our profit, it'll allow us to give more to our favorite charities, such as the Race to Stop Suicide and veterans organizations and things like that. That's what we want to do. So if you're out there and you have a business and you're just curious, like again, you don't have to invest a penny, but if you're curious enough to pick up the phone and give us a call, 386-445-7606, any of the areas that we service, we'll pop on out there. We'll take a look at everything, and when we give you this report, you're probably going to be a little bit shocked and say, I should have done this 5 years ago. I would have owned the system, and now I don't have an electric bill. What do you think of that, Gloria?
1: Absolutely, yeah, for sure. So is that you had mentioned ramping, that will be ramping down over the next 2 years. Does that mean that the 30% is all ramping down over the next 30 years? Okay.
0: So it'll scale down from 30% to a different figure, and then be subside. But we know this. It's all based really on the political nature of what's going on. We can see this change, but anticipating that it'll never change, it still makes economic sense to look into this, because if we don't, we're going to be facing some interesting economic times. Anyway, gosh, Rob, Gloria, can you believe we're all up to a break here? All right, folks, you stay with us. We come back. We're going to talk about solar plus roofing. If you've got a roof right now that needs to be repaired, or if your insurance company is saying, hey, buddy, hey, gal, time to replace the roof, we're going to show you how you can do this economically. Right back with you.
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1: Gloria Edson.
0: Well, I hope you caught the first part. There was a lot of information there. I felt like I couldn't stop talking. Anyway, I don't want this to be a commercial. I want it to be educational, informative, and a little bit of fun. We might throw a little bit of humor in there.
1: That's for sure. Yes. You got it.
0: Gloria is sitting across from me in our studio right now, and she has a pendant on. And it looks like an eyeball, and this thing's staring directly at me, and I'm starting to go a little bit googly-eyed. What's going on there, Gloria?
1: I'm trying to.
0: What is that? Oh, you're getting very, very dizzy. Don't do that. Okay. Oh, geez, we have a lot of fun. Anyway, I wanted to tell you a little bit about our Solar Plus Roof program. This is crazy, crazy cool. So if you need a new roof, okay, and let's just suppose for the heck of it that you've got money that's making a great amount of interest in the bank, and you don't want to touch that money, right? And so you decide you want to finance your roof, or maybe you just don't have the money to pay for it and you need to finance your roof. Well, the way it works is that the amount of the term, let me say this, the term is relatively short that you can finance, say, just the roof, which means that the payment is very high. Well, we just got through talking about disposable income with what's happening with the increase in rates. So how are we going to afford the amount of money it costs to buy a new roof? So what we've done is we designed a program that actually combines a new roof with solar. And we have a lender called Climate First Bank, good friends of ours. They have really taken over the solar financing market, and they now allow us to include roofs. So the term is longer, the interest is less, and when you combine the roof with the solar and you take away the savings from the utility that you don't have to pay, it is a fraction of what you would normally pay. So we're able to help a lot of people that maybe from an economic standpoint are not prepared to put the new roof on, but if they own their home and they have a mortgage on their home and the insurance company says change the roof or we'll cancel your policy, you really don't have any choice. So we put together a program designed to help these folks, and I tell you, it's a lot of fun. When we see the look on the face of one of our customers when we show them the payment for the solar and the roof, it's like sunshine. It's like a great big grin, just like Gloria's doing now with that pendant swinging back and forth. Great big grin. In fact, I've got an appointment today with a lady, and she's contemplating the roof, and boy, you know, it's just a little bit more than she wants to spend, and so we put a package together, and she's going to go, wow, this is awesome. What do you think of that, Gloria?
1: I think it's absolutely wonderful, because over time, I mean, you're right, it's always taken a lot of money to put a brand new roof up, and then you have to really budget for it, or, you know, if you don't have the money, it can be really tight during that time trying to pay that off. I think most of those loans are based very similar on a car loan, so your payments are really high for the first 6 years, typically. And then, you know, if you can get it paid off, that's great. But this is really nice because now you're including the solar, and the payment is less than that. It's shocking.
0: Yeah, I think for this one application we're looking at, if she purchased the roof alone, I think the payment was like $420 a month. If she purchases the roof with solar, it's like $140. So it's like a third of the amount. And, of course, it's simple interest, no prepayment. There's no lien on the house. These are all kind of signature notes and stuff. So it's like, yeah, we love working with our partners at Climate First because together we can help so many people.
1: So do you have to have a certain credit?
0: Well, you have to have reasonable credit. Obviously, if they're going to lend, you know, banks have to have some security. But if they're not attaching it to your house, in other words, they're not putting a mortgage on your house, then you have to have reasonable credit, not crazy high, but just, you know, pay your bills and stuff like most of us do, right?
1: Yeah.
0: Yeah. But it's a pretty seamless process. So we're pretty excited about that, and we're actually rolling out an entire program in Palm Coast within the next 2 weeks. You'll probably see some information coming through on that. So pick up the phone and call. Again, it doesn't cost a penny to learn about it. But if you're put in a position where you have to have a new roof, or maybe you bought a house and maybe the roof is 12, 14, 15 years old, and you know 2 or 3 years down the road you're going to have to place the roof, man, it may not be worth waiting, because if you can do the solar and the roof and get the 30% tax credit on the solar, the economics are like really, really good.
1: That makes sense. Yeah. That makes sense for sure. Yeah. I think I want mine done again.
0: What? You just had yours done. But imagine having a brand new roof.
1: Yeah.
0: Okay, and not having an electric bill.
1: Yeah. Huh? Yeah. Yeah, that's perfect. That's perfect.
0: Oh, so you talk about this a lot, and it just really impresses me when to hear you talk about why you did solar and, you know, the choices that you made and why you made it, you know, regarding your retirement, which you keep threatening me with. Talk about that.
1: Well, you know, I've been here long enough to have experienced an awful lot with numerous customers, because I go out and meet with customers. And obviously 30 years ago, I was younger, but my goal was to being in homes every day and seeing folks struggle with their finances once they've retired. It's scary, you know, and with the rising costs of food and everything is going up electric, where are you going to find, as you said, where are you going to find that extra money if you don't budget for it? And to me, it was a no-brainer. First of all, if you want, you own things first. You get it paid for, get it paid and off your plate. Then you own it, and that releases that extra money that you can have during your retirement to at least support what you need, or possibly set it aside for trips or anything. It's just it's a wonderful way to be able to get through your retirement years.
0: Yeah, and it really comes down to, with the amount of income we have, especially in retirement, where do we spend that? Do we spend it on groceries?
1: Medicines?
0: Do we spend it on medicine? Do we spend it on, well, if we don't have those bills to pay, we could spend it on the kids or grandchildren's education. We could take that trip we always wanted to take.
1: Yep.
0: We could do a lot of things that would enhance the quality of our life.
1: Correct.
0: But it kind of like we're training our children when they're growing up to save a portion of their income so that later they have it. It's kind of the same way. Say you're 30 or 40 years old right now. I know you think you're going to live forever, but if you're planning for retirement, there's nothing greater, in my opinion, than having a solar savings account, right?
1: Oh, yeah, for sure. And I mean, I've had mine since 2006. It was paid for as quick as possible, and all that extra money that I was saving went right to paying off my mortgage on my home. And then the additional went to my car. So I own my energy, I own my house, and I own my car. So those are the three big ticket items that to me were of value over time. And now I've got that extra income that which I feel is necessary because I'm not getting any younger. I'm, you know, medications, and hopefully I can stay healthy enough to where I don't have any major issues. But those are things that I'm setting aside money for.
0: Yeah, the other thing is with the battery storage that you have in your home, that you can stay in your home if the weather gets bad instead of trying
1: That's
0: to get
1: true.
0: On the interstate and finding out that everyone else is on the interstate.
1: That's
0: or
1: true.
0: Trying to find a motel and finding out there are no motels.
1: I'll tell you, been that, there, done that.
0: If you want to be, if people go, wow, you know, that solar storage, I don't know. You know, I don't know. Do I really need to pay that? Go through it one time. On 95 stopped when you have to go to the restroom and put a price tag on that, right?
1: Or you're running out of fuel. That's a nightmare.
0: Well, who was the other day? One of our customers was talking about how much money they had. They had a refrigerator and a freezer full of food,
1: They
0: lost it all, hundreds and hundreds of dollars.
1: Yep.
0: I mean, it's just crazy. The price of food right now, holy mackerel.
1: Yeah. Very expensive. So it does, it certainly saves, and it gives you that ultimate peace of mind, too. To me, that was huge. Every day I'd get up, it transfers over automatically. It's quiet as a mouse. You never hear it. It's just, you don't have to worry about a big machine making noise in the back and spewing out lots of toxins. It's a blessing, really, in disguise. I just love mine. I love it.
0: Well, everyone that talks to Gloria ends up having one. So if you don't want solar or storage, do not call Gloria. Because she can tell you so much about it after all this experience. Well, we're gonna have a wonderful time servicing our customers. We've got Mr. Bob Harrington up there in Palm Coast that's helping us out. He's a great asset, good guy. He lives right there in Palm Coast, which is nice. We got Mark down in South Florida, and of course Gloria. And this afternoon, we're actually going to a tribute to for one of our good friends that recently passed away, Mr. Jordan Farrell. We're going to go to a tribute for him at Pictona, kind of a solemn affair, but also a celebration of his life. What a great fellow
1: and
0: one of our teammates. And the message is to keep your friends close and your family, hug them, and enjoy every day that you have with them. But from a renewable energy standpoint, we're here for you if you have an interest. Our recommendation is don't wait too long, because when we get into August, September, and October, there's going to be a pretty severe crunch to try to get everything done.
1: And I mean, if we're, I don't think you can go beyond the end of the year and still be able to get a tax credit.
0: No,
1: so
0: it's
1: important to think through that and don't delay, because it could potentially put you out of the opportunity.
0: You know, I always, even without the solar tax credit, it definitely makes sense economically. But the bonus right now, I mean, if you could get a $9,000 credit from the federal government, that would be a huge thing. And it's not a deduction; it's an absolute credit against future monies
1: right.
0: owned, and it's a big deal. But if you miss it, we'll still be here next year. But you know, if you really want to jump on board and save some money, now's a great time to do it.
1: Yeah, to be honest, a solar electric is definitely, it's a no-brainer. I mean, it saves from day one, but the battery is really the thing that if you can get it before the end of the year, it's a blessing, because you not only have your ultimate peace of mind, but you've got that for years to come. You at least have that safety and security of your home when there's a storm. And you can use it every single day.
0: Yeah, for sure. And this thing is pretty smart, too. It actually tracks, it's hooked to the internet, and it tracks the weather. So if it sees a storm coming, it puts all the energy into the battery, so you're good to go. And then it switches in a fraction of a second. And you know what it doesn't do? It doesn't mess up your clocks in the home. Right? Because every time the power goes off, you got to reset the clock.
1: That's true. That is
0: true.
1: I mean,
0: you could even buy a battery just for that. But anyway, we're almost out of time. Gloria, thank you again for coming on and helping
1: you're
0: us
1: welcome.
0: Today. And folks, we're gonna sign off for now. Please tune in to CW and watch Daniel hopefully go to a podium finish in Indy this weekend. Okay, folks, have a good weekend.
1: Have a good one.
0: See you.
1: Bye-bye.
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5: From ABC News, I'm Chuck Severson. At least 90 Americans are unaccounted for in the huge floods at the border between Nepal and China. Officials in those countries report about 600 deaths and nearly 3,000 people missing as crews rescue survivors. ABC's Britt Clinett in Kathmandu.
6: Everyone's taking
7: We're hearing incredible stories of survival.
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7: American Anjana Raja from Northern California.
6: Came like a roar.
7: Remembering the moment she and her husband were inside one of those buses waiting at the border checkpoint.
6: It sucked a bunch of buses, SUVs, people, the base camp, everything. Took it in, turned it all upside down and dumped it into the
7: ground. When the glacier collapsed.
5: The disaster was caused by the collapse of a glacier holding back a lake. Total deaths are at least 37 in a Russian attack near Ukraine's capital, Kyiv, say local officials. 6 months after President Trump said the Iran war would wrap up in a few weeks, the national average for a gallon of gasoline is about 86 cents higher than a year ago. ABC's Andrew Dimbert.
8: Crude oil is trading for $83 a barrel, 17% higher since the start of the war, and groceries are up 2.7%. That's more expensive than this time last year.
5: Jury deliberations set to resume Monday in the Lindsay Clancy trial in Plymouth, Massachusetts. She's accused in the deaths of her children. ABC's Olivia Rubin.
9: Clancy admits she strangled her three children, and prosecutors say she planned it methodically because she was unhappy with her life.
10: It was what she had to do to end her misery.
9: But the defense says otherwise, arguing Clancy was suffering from postpartum psychosis, a rare, serious medical emergency after childbirth that can cause delusions, hallucinations, and homicidal or suicidal ideations. And they say it was only made worse when she was over-medicated and misdiagnosed.
5: You're listening to ABC News.
11: 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And yes, I told you so.
5: The leader of the Seneca Nation in New York criticizing President Trump's decision to rename Lake Ontario Lake America, J. Conrad Seneca.
12: Because he's having a disagreement with Canada over his tariffs and things like that. You know, these shoot-from-the-hip reactions, you know, they're not something you expect from the President of the United States.
5: Seneca leader says the change violates a more than 225-year-old treaty, shows blatant disrespect for the indigenous people who named the lake. Vaping may not be the cigarette alternative you think it is, says ABC News medical correspondent Dr. Darian Sutton.
13: Important to understand, nicotine in and of itself is not good for our health, and it can be severely harmful, and it's highly addictive. And some of these vapes have enough nicotine to accommodate up to 20 cigarettes. And I think that type of understanding is not known because it's so easy to use. Also, when you're using nicotine, there's a risk of inhaling irritants like fine metals, fine particles, and chemicals that are in the aerosol. So it's so important to understand that although it might not be as risky as a combustible traditional cigarette, there are still true risks that can affect your health.
5: Accused of using inside knowledge to make bets on the prediction market Cauchy on what President Trump would say, a former White House teleprompter operator has been ordered to turn over more than $100,000 in profits and pay a $65,000 fine as part of a settlement with federal officials. Chuck Severson, ABC News.
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18: Well, good morning, everybody. Welcome to the tranquil side of Florida. 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I'm Toby Tobin. 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Her day job is Flagler Home Builders Association, one of our sponsors. Hammett Community Church, the little church in the woods on A1A just north of the toll bridge, is our other sponsor. We're at the end of the month. We're recording this on Friday, so there's one more business day after today, and probably 3 days worth of sales will be reported during that time. So these aren't quite end of month numbers, but they are signaling strongly where we're going to end up for the month. As of about noon today, and that's again on the 28th, 207 single-family residential homes with Flagler County addresses were posted as closing by the Flagler MLS. That's 207 versus a total for the month of August a year ago of 227. Usually at the end of the month, the last few days.
19: Yeah, we'll surpass that.
18: Yeah, a lot of, yeah. So we'll surpass the 227 this month for sure. Median price is $369,900 compared to $365,000 a year ago. And we've been in a relatively narrow price band for going on 2.5 years now.
19: Mm-hmm. Nice and steady.
18: But one interesting thing is we haven't reached, we're at 207 versus 227 a year ago. Median prices are fairly close, but yet we've already surpassed the total sales volume from a year ago. Mm-hmm. And that's because as of noon today, we had already $15 million plus homes. And quite a few in the, we had, I think, 13 in the low end category, that below $250,000.
19: Interesting.
18: And as usual, both of those segments had a high percentage of cash sales.
19: Right.
18: 40.5% of the pending sales are new construction. That's on the high end of ranges we've seen. Total inventory for sale posted is active on the MLS system, 1,113. That's coincidentally identical to a week ago.
19: Oh.
18: I thought I calculated that. But that represents 4.2 months worth of inventory at current pricing. So we're not in a glutted market, as many people would like us to believe. But if you really want some detailed information, which we'll have for August in about a week, but the July numbers are up on gotoby.com along with a map that shows the all of the sales broken down by price range. So,
19: and that's really interesting to see how the numbers change going from east to west.
18: Mm-hmm. Yeah, I've got four price categories. One, $1 million plus homes, and then the $500,000 to $1 million, 250 to 500 and then below 250. Most of the volume is typically in the 250 to 500 mm-hmm. range.
19: Most of the dollars. Are
18: and most of the dollars, but the lowest percentage of cash sales.
19: Right.
18: The cash sales are always high on the
19: middle classes needing to finance. Mm-hmm,
18: right. So what I wanted to talk about today is an article which, as we're recording this, the article is not posted yet, but hopefully by the time the show broadcasts, the article will be up on GoToby.com. And it's a more of a commentary. Well, it's half commentary, half article, I guess.
19: Yeah.
18: There's a lot of real facts, mm-hmm. but some opinion in there as well. The title of the article is, "To Palm Coast's Anti-Growth Movement, Be Careful What You Wish For." Because we've had an abundance of bad news.
19: Yes.
18: Lately. Well, obviously,
19: it's been like hit after hit after hit mm-hmm. for Palm Coast.
18: And well, one, for instance, is we've talked about this multiple times, but the Home Builders Association prevailed in a lawsuit mm-hmm. Regarding impact fee increases against the city of Palm Coast. And that's not bad news for the Home Builders Association, but for the people that are trying to keep our budget intact and homeowners, home builders, it makes a big difference because the city's going to have to send some money back to the people that paid those impact fees that were ruled.
19: Well, they didn't have to be this way.
18: That's
19: plenty of opportunity was given. You know, as it's so funny how often being a parent at home translates to also parenting in my job. And it's very much a case of, I gave you an opportunity to correct what you were doing wrong. I provided you with the information. I offered you help. You chose not to do it.
18: So I'm going now to you're put going you in the corner.
19: Well, yeah, and now I didn't put anyone in the corner. The judge.
18: Yeah.
19: So which was it's wonderful. I get taken out of it as the parent in this point. The judge has to step in.
18: Mm-hmm.
19: As like the good parent, bad parent. I was the nice one. I was a nice parent in this case and saying, you know, here's what we can do to make it better. Let's work through some conflict resolution. And then the judge has to step in as the bad parent and say, hey, you broke the law or you broke the rules of our household. And here's the consequences.
18: Consequences, right.
19: Or as, you know, simply put, play stupid games, win stupid prizes. But again, I'm just going to reiterate this till the end of time because I think it is the most important part of it is the impact fee consultants are the problem in this. And that
18: they're
19: is true.
18: Out of hand.
19: Yeah. There's
18: unregulated.
19: They're unregulated and they're playing in the most regulated fields. And this is true across the entire state of Florida. It's true across the nation. And they need to be regulated. And that's really when we get that done, that's where we're going to see real change because everything that happens, sorry, I just jumped on my soapbox, but everything that the impact fee consultants do, it does not only affect new home construction. It affects every single resident because the residents have a portion that they pay, almost half of it, like 50%, towards fire, towards parks and rec. So whatever inflated costs they're providing to new construction, they're subsequently providing to the new resident.
18: It inflates.
19: Yes.
18: It inflates,
19: and so if the numbers are wrong, the numbers are bad. The numbers are bad for our current residents just as much as they are for our incoming residents. Mm-hmm. Yes. So mm-hmm. it's bad.
18: So just, I know you were involved in uncovering a lot of the data.
19: Yes.
18: So you know that side of the argument well. Give us a few examples of things that the consultants, and by the way, the consultants get paid a bunch of money.
19: Yeah, and they're created to be, or they're stated to be the
18: unbiased.
19: The unbiased, and they're stated to be the resource and like a safeguard, and then they're not. They're not the safeguard, and they literally state that they will be in their paperwork when they, contract with the city. So
18: unfortunately, no impact fee consultant ever got rehired based
19: for
18: on
19: lowering.
18: The fact that they lowered.
19: Yeah. So between the three fees. Studies, over $200,000 was spent just for these terrible studies. And that's taxpayer money. That's not new developer money or builder money, which is actually just new resident money. The most egregious is the double billing. So they're it's called the buy-in method. The buy-in method itself is not illegal. It is, however, it was incorrectly used in these studies. So the buy-in method, you would have to say, okay, I'm just going to use parks as an example, and I'm going to use pretend numbers so that we can have whole numbers that are easily digestible. So you look at parks, you say, okay, City of Palm Coast Parks has $10 million in park assets. That's the total value of all of our parks. Mm-hmm. Okay. The legal way to do this, is to say we have $10 million in park assets, and 10% of that is available capacity. So only 90% of that capacity is full. So we can allocate $1 million of that $10 million of that cost to our new residents. So we're going to take that $1 million. We're going to take that. We're going to divide it into however many new residents we're expecting to come in, or households, whichever way the study chooses to do it. Mm-hmm. Either way is fine. Mm-hmm. And then we're going to that $1 million, plus we're going to have all the costs of what the new things are. And we'll get to that problem in a second. And then we calculate. What they did was they took all the capital costs, all $10 million, our fake number, said that all $10 million were full of capacity. There was no available capacity left. Took all $10 million and then charging new residents for all $10 million again. It was already paid for. It's already in use. Mm-hmm. You're saying we need more because it's already full up. So that's an illegal use of the buy-in method. Okay. Then we have the incoming residents paying for the new stuff. Great. They're supposed to. Okay, how did you get the numbers for this list of parks and recreational facilities? There's three neighborhood parks in the study, okay? Where are they going to go and what's in them? Because you have dollar amounts assigned to them. Let's say, again, I don't have the numbers in front of me. So let's say it's a $3 million neighborhood park, three $3 million neighborhood parks. Where are they going? Well, one's going to go here. The other two, we're not sure yet. Okay, so if it's going in Matanzas Woods, why are people in Seminole Woods paying for it? Mm-hmm. They have a park there. They don't have a dual rational nexus that they're not meeting both parts of it. The dual rational nexus means they have to be getting a direct benefit from what they're paying for. They should not be paying for it. Mm-hmm. The fee study should actually be much more intricate than what it is. Okay, $3.5 million. What's in this park? How did we get to $3.5 million or $3 million, whatever the number is? What is it going to be? Is it a playground? Is it a dog park, walking trail? We don't know.
18: Swimming pool.
19: Yeah, we don't know.
18: So how did you assign a number?
19: Exactly.
18: Yeah, they did a similar double counting with the it was either police or fire too, did they not? They counted.
19: Fire. Fire. The police was not part of this. Police is done in a different way, typically. Although Flagler Beach Police one was very messed up. But Flagler County Sheriff's Office, they do their numbers differently. So that's not an issue that we're taking up. But the fire one was done exactly the same, and it was done by exactly the same consultant.
18: And weren't there other... I mean, they weren't even good at being sloppy.
19: No, yeah.
18: Maybe they were too good at being sloppy. You could catch so many cut and pastings for that.
19: Yeah, so even the...
18: another town
19: yes,
18: name.
19: Even the very first communications with the city where they were giving their... what's the word? Proposal. Mm-hmm. They had the wrong city name. It didn't say the proposal for City of Palm Coast, the proposal for city of somebody else. And city staff was like, yeah, this seems like a great company to go with. You can't get the city name right, so I'm going to go ahead and trust you with everything else. And they did it twice because they went to a second iteration as they negotiated rates. Be so for real.
18: Okay. Well, thanks for a little detail what happened at the lawsuit. We've got to take a quick break right now, folks. Don't go away. We'll be right back talking about the Western expansion.
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18: Welcome back, everybody. Thanks for staying with us. This is the second half of Real Estate Matters. We're talking about some news items that have not been pleasant for Palm Coast and Flagler County, primarily Palm Coast, lately, that kind of point to who are these people in charge and why do we keep electing people like them? And this is, I'm doing this... A lot of what we're talking about right now will be in an article that you'll find on GoToby.com by the time this show broadcasts. And the title of the article is Palm Coast Anti-Growth Movement, Be Careful What You Wish For. And the opening paragraph is this: egged on by an army of NIMBY activists that dominate social media and the public comment segments of council meetings, City Council Mayor Norris and Vice Mayor Pontieri, with a largely compliant council, have successfully put the brakes on residential growth. City staff have been complicit too, but at what price? And we talked in the first section about the lawsuit involving the Home Builders Association against the city contesting impact fees, the recent impact fee increase. And I want to just take a moment to remind people that the Homeowners Association is not against impact fees.
19: No, the HBA
18: is. You would not even have been against an increase in impact
19: fees. Yeah, no, honestly, if they had gone for the 50%, we would have never, and this is probably a poor admission to make, but we would have never looked so deeply. But unfortunately, we did, and now we can't close our eyes on that. So here we sit.
18: Okay, the other news item is Radiant, or the real estate development arm of Rainier Timber. And they owned all the land that ITT bought, or almost all of the land that ITT bought 50 years ago. And Radiant had put in a proposal for Western expansion that just blew up on social media.
19: Yeah.
18: And... turned an originally positive attitude on city council to a negative attitude. They started out liking the idea, but then they pandered to their base. So Radiant abruptly withdrew its application for its Western Expansion Master Plan after encountering stiff opposition from city council and anti-growth residents. In a nutshell, the plan would have abandoned two existing mixed-use DRIs, which totaled 12,000 residential units. And that goes back to, I think, 2012 that they were approved. It might have been 2008, 2012, in that time frame.
19: It's around that.
18: But there were two master plan communities approved: Niagara Lakes, which was approved for 7,000 residential units, and Old Brick Township, which was approved for 5,000 residential units. The new proposal would have expanded that, doubled the acreage, added another 10,000 residential units to a total 22,000 residential units, and it would have
19: annexed
18: some Flagler County property.
19: Which there was a big flop in there too, where Palm Coast just never reached out to Flagler County as part of all of this. Am I right? Am I misremembering?
18: I don't think it was a closely coordinated endeavor.
19: Exactly. But where it's just, I don't know. If I'm going to park my car in someone's driveway, I should probably knock and be like, is it cool if I park here?
18: Yeah. So anyway, there are three pieces of property that were involved in this proposal, and they were going to abandon the Niyoga Lakes DRI or development order, abandon the Oldbert Township development order, and then create a whole new development order or master plan development, which involved, and then they were going to annex the 9,000 acres into the city from the county.
19: And that's that donut spot, right?
18: Yeah, it's called an enclave, but Palm Coast was in the driver's seat, able to dictate any approved master plan because they were basically rewriting, starting from scratch again. But pandering to vocal anti-growth money, dictate they did. They dictated, over-dictated, and Radiant walked. So now what's next? And I've got a couple of scenarios people should think about. One scenario is Radiant could leave the two existing DRIs in place because they can't be contested. They're already entitled.
19: Yep.
18: And then they could just deal with the county, with the unincorporated part, and blend it all together into what would look like one master plan community anyway. But that would depend on a compliant county commission to do that. And given that current Vice Mayor Pontieri's probably moving to the county commission, would put that compliance posture into doubt. But if that didn't work out, that would be a great scenario if it worked.
19: Well, there's different regulations and codes in Flagler County, so perhaps there'll be, even regardless of any political changes, there'll potentially be some flexibility over there.
18: Yeah, you know, Palm Coast had control. And they
19: let's see what staff in Flagler County does versus Palm Coast.
18: Yeah, right. So anyway, that would be scenario number one. The second scenario is much more complicated. There's it's rather old legislation that got strengthened in this last legislative session, but it's the power of preemption. What if the county's not a willing partner? What leverage does Radiant have? And they've got a lot.
19: Yes. St. John's just learned this lesson the hard way.
18: The agricultural enclave legislation considers this scenario. When you have agricultural land, a lot of farmers would like to just keep the farm and farm the farm. They don't want to sell off to developers, maybe giving up potentially huge capital gains.
19: Yeah.
18: They just want to farm the farm. But then eventually, maybe they didn't have children, maybe they don't have an inheritance issue.
19: Or and the cost of farming can sometimes just outweigh the product.
18: But anyway, what this legislation does is if you have a farm area and it goes up to 4,000 acres, I think.
19: Yeah,
18: I think that's roughly the maximum amount. But if it's mostly surrounded by rural entitled or rural developed,
19: or three-fourths, one of those.
18: Yeah, that's around 75%. Mm-hmm. But if you have this enclave, you can get it. There's a fast-track lane to develop it, and the cities, the municipalities, whoever's making the zoning decision really can't stand in your way. You can just kind of plow through and get approval. So consider this, that Radiant applies and gets their acreage approved. Then they go in, and even the county has lost control.
19: Yes.
18: So the city gave up control already. They've lost it. Uh-huh. Then the county loses control, and you end up with a developer who's driving the bus.
19: Yep.
18: And those are two scenarios I think that are very real. And the difference is, will the county be a willing partner,
19: or yeah,
18: will the county act like the city?
19: I think the best move for the county would be to be a willing partner, because Palm Coast lost a great opportunity. And, you know, maybe they haven't lost it completely. Maybe Radio will come back. I don't know. I'm not a fortune teller or magic eight ball. But we've been saying this for probably over a year now, that this westward expansion has been a unique opportunity for Palm Coast for the first time, because we inherited a master plan community from the 70s that, while great, has its major inherent problems, such as walkability, a lack of different housing types. We finally had an opportunity. Oh, and in mixed use, you know, light industrial, things like that. We finally had an opportunity to create what's really needed here, to diversify our tax base, to create a place that people and businesses both wanted to be. And hey, if you like this side of Palm Coast, great, don't move there.
18: Just, you know,
19: stay over here. Stay on this side of Route 1. No problem. No one's going to make you live there. No one's going to make you go there. But we had an opportunity to create an opportunity for tourism and tourism tax dollars. And did we blow it? Maybe.
18: Well, if it doesn't get restarted again towards its original form, we have blown it. But that doesn't mean that the best solution has been passed up.
19: That's straight.
18: It means that the city lost
19: the opportunity
18: to control essentially the development of another city.
19: Yes. But the city is apparently entering the development game, aren't they?
18: Yeah, they are. That's another interesting news item.
19: Which is weird when you kind of don't like developers to be one.
18: I know.
19: If you can't beat them, join them? Is that
18: the city is maybe it? The city in another legal case is having to spend $17 million to buy property. The remaining elite property in Town Center, which is the Town Center developer now, they have to buy back several parcels for $17 million cash, and then they're going to be stuck with the development rights, and they're going to be sitting on the other side of the table in the chair of a developer. And it's going to be very, very interesting to watch how they react, because we don't have time today, but I could tell you about a similar story in Charleston, South Carolina, when I lived there.
19: This could be a welcome opportunity if it's taken, because you don't know what the other side is going through unless you walk in their shoes.
18: Well, that'll help, but I don't. You know, you have a certain you're assuming a certain knowledge base and temperament base that doesn't exist, I think.
19: I'm sorry, I put my rose-colored glasses on before I got here today, obviously. I came back from a very nice conference where I'm feeling positive and just reignited, so I'm obviously forgetting who we're talking about.
18: Yeah, but are they going to be as strident against development of their own property as they were against
19: the development of elites? What a fun juxtaposition we'll get to explore over the next several years. Mm-hmm. But there's so much availability for staff positions to come in. You know, who knows? Who knows we'll be there?
18: Lots of openings.
19: Yeah. Okay, if you're in need of a job, maybe go to palmcoast.gov.
18: Okay. We got to run, right, folks. You want to wrap it up?
19: Video podcasts of Real Estate Matters are available on gotobi.com. Click on podcasts on the top navigation bar. Show notes are included so you can see what we did not get to on the show. Also, the Flagler County interactive map of residential developments and subdivisions on gotobi.com is updated regularly, currently viewed over 11,600 times.
18: Okay, now just a parting thought. We can't let the noise of the room prevail. We need to read the law. Local government does not like preemption. But I remember years ago writing an article warning that if we fail to deal with our local housing and land use issues effectively, Tallahassee will step in. That's exactly what's happening, and it's costing us a bundle. See you next week, folks. I'm Toby Tobin, and I approve this.
20: People who just sort of pop by for the novelty of throwing some money on games think of UNC. And so I think North Carolina has more than a puncher's chance to win this game on the road, but certainly I love them as dogs. And I actually want to read you a tweet that I just put out moments ago. And this is about the preparation angle from Bill Belichick. I played for him back in 2009 to the 2012 Super Bowl. And during that time, those three seasons, we had a game we played in the regular season over at Wembley Stadium in England against the Tampa Bay Buccaneers. Well, I went back and I looked up his record overall as a head coach in the NFL in regular season international games. He's 3-1 as a coach. His teams have scored 119 points and only allowed 32. The average point differential in those games is 21.8 in favor of the Patriots during his time as a coach in the NFL. And he's never allowed more than 10 points in an international

0: I don't know, for a running back, 50 yards, I'm taking the over. And you're like, yeah, but you know what? I think he's good for 70. You know, so maybe you want to juice your odds a little bit and bump it up to 60, 65 yards and take the over there. You can do that because you click on this little up arrow, down arrow next to the rush yards or the receiving yards, and you can slide that scale, and it'll give you increased odds for your bet because obviously you're risking more by juicing the number. I think it's a really fun app, and like you said, I think one of the aspects that you're sort of describing without saying it is Underdog found a way to sort of gamify betting a little bit better than some of the other apps that I've experienced. Yep. It makes it feel more fun, you know, and less sterile. You know, sometimes when you walk up to a sports book, the excitement is what you're pledging. You're throwing money down on the table with the expectation, I'm going to come back here to this counter and get a whole lot more of that green coming back the other way. Whereas this actually makes the experience a little bit more fun and less of a transaction.
1: Yeah, it's more of a fantasy sports feel. And the adjustment for me this year, I was already moving towards a direction where I was betting a lot more props. Like if you looked at my baseball, my baseball score sheet this year with all the bets that I made, it's all props. It's either Yerfy Nerfy or pitcher props. Like that's it. And I think with football, with the direction that I'm moving in, especially a lot of the film study that I'm doing and a lot of the deep diving that I'm doing with the matchups and the advanced analytics, the spread is usually pretty set. Like the total, you know, you hear Crack talk about this on Sundays, like the spread and the totals, they do a pretty good job figuring out what the right number should be. It's harder with props. In fact, the best gamblers, I think, in terms of the ones who are the most successful with their win-loss record these days, it tends to be with props. Now, the issue with props is you can't get down as much money. So that is why a lot of professional gamblers don't go in that direction. But that's not the audience we're speaking to here. We're speaking to an audience that is, for the most part, recreational gamblers, and they like rooting for players, and they like rooting for things to happen in the game. And that is what I think Underdog is a champion of. It is an app that I will be definitely putting a lot more emphasis into as I do my handicapping moving forward. And obviously, it's going to be a big part of the show.
2: All right. As we move into rapid fire, I have to say just one thing real quick, because this is the last week of the off season, right?
0: Yeah.
2: We go into week zero because it's a limited slate, and then we go into the football season, week one of the college football season. So I just emailed you the standings.
1: Ooh,
2: so
1: boy.
2: Rich and I have the same number of wins. Same number. Now, the fine print is I had a futures pick on the Yankees winning the AL East. So I'm crossing my finger. Come on, Yankees, put it together here. Let's overtake the Rays here so I can win that pick. And the other thing is, so I have one pending. Rich gets three extra picks today because he was out a couple of weeks ago. So that could swing everything. This is the last week.
1: Don't go 0-6, Rich. This is your moment.
2: I'm going to need some goose eggs from you, Rich. I'm going to need some swings and misses from you. But
1: this is the first week of the show that Brian's actively rooting against Rich.
2: That's right. So six picks for Rich coming up, and six picks collectively for Jared and myself. So we'll get you we'll get you a dozen right around the corner.
1: Wow.
2: We've got Rich Ornberger, Penn State All-American, Jared Smith, FSR betting analyst. I'm Brian Noe. We got rapid fire coming up next. A bushel of picks. We throw them at you frisbee style. All that good stuff coming up. It is Fox Sports Radio's Countdown to Kickoff, presented by Underdog. Unleash your dog.
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10: Good morning. Skies become partly sunny. We'll see a few more showers and thunderstorms popping up this afternoon. Upper 80s to near 90. A light easterly breeze will be steadiest at the shore. Showers and thunderstorms end tonight. Temperatures in the middle 70s. Spotty showers and thunderstorms, 85 to 89 tomorrow. Sunday night, a few clouds, mid 70s. Spotty showers and thunderstorms Monday, upper 80s to near 90. I'm Precision Weather Meteorologist Russ Farley on WNZF.
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1: 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Props to the crew. Our girl today on a Saturday. Very nice crossing paths with the one and only Brianna Muro. Did you have a good experience today, Bri?
2: Always fun with you guys. You guys make it so easy.
1: Very nice. By the way, Bri is in her Slipknot phase right now.
2: Yes, oh. I am.
3: Okay.
1: Our technical producer extraordinaire, Mr. Chris Perfett.
24: That's right, guys. We got football on, but we also have the Traverse Stakes coming up here. And I like Napoleon Solo is right now 8-1, and he's kind of my pick, although hard always to bet against Golden Tempo coming off a long layoff. So those are the two horses I like today.
1: That's very nice.
3: Oh, wow.
1: Was just there at Saratoga last week. Awesome. Loved going there. Shout out to our guy on digital, Saga, back with us, getting our clips compiled, posting them. 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Top of the hour, up on game. LeVar Arrington, TJ Hushmanzada, Plaxico Burress. They have got you covered in less than 8 American minutes. Keep it locked right here on Fox Sports Radio. All right, we got some picks to make. Let's do it.
4: Rapid fire.
1: Okay, Jared, we start with you. What do you like?
25: I'll go quick because I know Rich has a very heavy load that he needs to get to us. So UNC plus 7.5. I don't care that it's moved down. I bet 9 earlier today. I think this number's still a little bit overvalued as you get through that key of 7. So I'll take the Tar Heels. Hopefully Bill keeps it nice and snug in Ireland. CJ Bailey, over 19.5 completions. Last year these two teams played, UVA, NC State. Hollywood Smothers was the star. He's not there anymore. And I think if Bailey at NC State has chased the game, they're an underdog. I think 20 completions feels like a pretty good floor here. And Stanford's running back, Micah Ford, over 83.5 rushing yards. He was a beast after contact last year, and Hawaii really bad against the run.
3: Okay, a lot of college football, but there is one surprise WNBA pick here for me. So hey. NC State, UVA, give me the under 51.5 total points in that one. Rainbow Warriors on the road, but I think they keep it tight against Stanford. So give me plus 3.5 for the Bows. At the library. Also, give me that game going under 48.5 total points. So Hawaii's at Stanford. Give me the under on that point total. Memphis Tigers, give me plus 3.5 on the spread. And I like that Usman Chroma selection higher than 77.5 rushing yards in Florida State's game over New Mexico State. Here's the WNBA pick. Sydney Taylor, New York Liberty. Higher than 2.5 three-pointers made in their matchup today.
1: Okay. Wow. All right.
25: Impressive.
1: I hope it's 0-6, Rich. I'm going to go North Carolina TCU under 46.5. I just don't see a shootout. I'll go with Florida State. It's a big number, but I'll lay the 31 in the hook against New Mexico State. I just think the divide between those two teams is significant. I see FSU putting it on them. And then I'm tempted to just handpick one of Rich's selections and just fade it and hope for the best. But I'll go with Kalia Copper, over 21.5 points. She's been in the 30-plus range. So I'll go.
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0: of winning the Super Bowl every season. So I'm like, I don't want to play football for 2 years just to play. Like, if I'm a player, I want to play to win.
1: Winning, clearly that gentleman's number one priority. Back to you guys.
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3: Oh, my gosh. Thanks, Ilo. All right, we're going to get a break. On the other side, we're going to do some lightning locker. Y'all enjoy that. I put a little twist to it. It's evolving. You'll see it on the other side of this break. It's Up On Game. 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
9: Skies become partly sunny. We'll see a few more showers and thunderstorms popping up this afternoon. Upper 80s to near 90. A light easterly breeze will be steadiest at the shore. Showers and thunderstorms end tonight. Temperatures in the middle 70s. Spotty showers and thunderstorms, 85 to 89 tomorrow. Sunday night, a few clouds, mid 70s. Spotty showers and thunderstorms Monday, upper 80s to near 90. I'm Precision Weather Meteorologist Russ Hurley on WNZF.
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0: Everybody, welcome back into the show. This is Up on Game. It's TJ Hushmanzada. It's Plexico Burris. Hope you guys really enjoyed the show, man. I found this one to be crazy, crazy entertaining. You check out the podcast. It'll go right up after we're done and once we're finished with the show. We're going to hit this lightning locker round, all right? And here, we're going to do 10 quick questions. And it's got to be at least 10 words or less, or you'll hear this after you go past it. I'm going to ask y'all the questions today. Listen, we're going to get it quick. We're going to get it good. And it's going to be really, really fun. All right, so here we go. All right, first question for y'all. You can only eat one stadium food for the rest of your life. It's the hot dog, nachos, chicken tenders, pizza slice, soft pretzel, garlic fries, cheese steak, or jumbo turkey leg. Who got it first?
1: I'm going with the nachos. There's so many things, different things that I can do with the toppings that I'm a nacho guy.
0: TJ, what you got?
2: Man, I should have gone first. I'm going with nachos. I don't eat hot dogs and
1: nah. This is wild.
0: All right, question two. Which NFL coach would you least want cooking your Thanksgiving dinner?
1: Least coach?
0: Yeah, the coach that you wouldn't want to go over and eat their dinner.
1: Wow. Wow. Okay. I would probably say Matt LaFleur.
0: TJ?
2: That's a tough one. Whoever the most out of shape, nastiest looking one.
0: That would probably be the one that you're supposed to go to, right?
1: Absolutely. Nah, definitely going with Mike McCarthy.
0: They probably cooking it up.
2: You sweating and everything? Nah.
0: Yes.
2: Nah,
0: you mean to tell me,
1: TJ, that you don't think Andy Reid can cook?
0: Nah, I can guarantee he can throw down on a grill.
2: Hey, man,
0: guaranteed
2: sweat,
0: Andy Reid can cook on a grill.
1: No doubt about it. No doubt about it.
0: Question three. What's the worst thing you ever ate in a college dining hall?
1: First thing I ever ate in a college dining hall.
2: I never ate in a college dining hall.
0: Oh, gosh. All right.
1: Why would you eat something nasty? I don't know.
0: It was all good for
1: you? Oh, you know what? The powdered eggs. Yeah.
0: Powdered eggs?
1: Yeah, like the powdered eggs. You never had powdered eggs? We used to have like the powdered eggs.
0: Ew.
1: Yes.
0: That's I don't know what it is, but it sounds horrible.
1: It is absolutely horrible. Fake eggs.
0: All right. Question four. Which teammate did you never trust to order for the table?
1: I would say Casey Hampton. Because he would just order all the food that he liked. He didn't think about nobody else but himself.
0: He's selfish.
2: It depends on who paying for it. If it's an O-line or D-lineman, your wallet about to be real light.
0: Number five. Gatorade flavor that should be banned from the sideline.
1: The orange.
2: Orange and yellow. One of them two.
0: Yellow got to go. All right.
2: Orange
0: seven.
2: And yellow.
0: Pineapple on pizza. Fine.
2: No.
1: That's not pizza.
0: Okay. It's not pizza.
1: That's not pizza. I'm sorry. Pineapple on pizza is not pizza.
0: If you had one choice of a mascot that you take it to a street fight, which one you taking with you?
1: I'm taking Sparty with me, baby. The most famous mascot of all time. I'm taking Sparty with me. Let's rumble, baby.
0: TJ?
2: Hey, that's easy. I'm taking Bevo. He real.
0: Bevo?
1: A Bevo? Come on,
2: that's
1: man.
2: Bevo. Texas
0: Bevo.
2: Longhorns.
0: He taking that long.
1: Okay. Bevo. Yeah, Bevo. I thought you said Beaver.
2: A real one, a real animal that big. I'm taking him.
0: All right, last one. If your career was a menu, what would be the best item named? Quick.
2: What was the question?
0: What would the best dish on the menu be for you for your career?
1: Oh, curry chicken.
0: All right.
2: Ooh, some enchiladas.
0: There you go. And that's your lightning lock around. TJ Enchilada in Plexico. Hey, Jonas Knox is up next. This is Fox Sports Radio. You've been put up on game. We'll talk to you next week. Peace. We are Fox
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0: Skies become partly sunny. Afternoon showers and thunderstorms. Upper 80s to near 90 this afternoon. Light easterly winds will be steadiest at the beaches. Showers and thunderstorms end. 73 to 77 tonight. Spotty showers and thunderstorms. 85 to 89 tomorrow. A few clouds mid-70s Sunday night. Spotty showers and thunderstorms Monday. Upper 80s to near 90. I'm Precision Weather Meteorologist Russ Murley on WNZF.
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2: In college football, North Carolina has a 12-10 halftime lead over TCU at Dublin, Ireland. NFL preseason action right now. The Detroit Lions have just taken a 13-6 lead at Indianapolis with 6:49 left in the first half. Colts quarterback Anthony Richardson, 7 of 10 for 80 yards. Indianapolis's Sauce Gardner has an interception. Off the field, ESPN reported that the Buffalo Bills are releasing veteran receiver Mecole Hardman. NFL Media reported the Bills also releasing veteran punter Mitch Wishnowsky. Baseball, the Boston Red Sox, a 1-0 lead over the Yankees after 3 in Game 1 of a doubleheader on a home run by Willier Abreu in the top of the first inning, his 23rd of the season. Tigers lead the Dodgers 1-0 in the bottom of the third. Golf Round 3 of the Tour Championship, Ryan Gerard and Victor Hovland share the lead at 10 under par overall. I'm Isaac Lohenkron.
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10: Skies become partly sunny. We'll see a few more showers and thunderstorms popping up this afternoon. Upper 80s to near 90. A light easterly breeze will be steadiest at the shore. Showers and thunderstorms end tonight. Temperatures in the middle 70s. Spotty showers and thunderstorms, 85 to 89 tomorrow. Sunday night, a few clouds, mid 70s. Spotty showers and thunderstorms Monday, upper 80s to near 90. I'm Precision Weather Meteorologist Russ Murley on WNZF.
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0: Jonas Knox, Fox Sports Radio. Coming up, top of next hour, we will call it a little over 10 minutes from now. You know, maybe this wasn't the greatest idea in the world. You know, maybe this just wasn't the greatest idea for one team in the National Football League. I'll explain coming up here again a little over 10 minutes from now. By the way, you can listen to us on the iHeartRadio app. You can also follow along on X at the Jonas Knox. That's at the Jonas Knox on X, and on Instagram at Jonas Knox Show on IG. That's at Jonas Knox Show. But right now, it is time for this.
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1: Now,
0: let's get kinky.
1: Here's some of the big stories from the last week. But Jonas, the real question is, do you care?
3: I don't care!
0: And for that, we turn it over to our executive producer, Bree Muro, to find out what the hell's going on. Bree?
4: Alrighty, Jonas. The NFL decided to eliminate the Pro Bowl, but still will celebrate players with the honor of being Pro Bowl selected. Do you care?
0: Yeah. It bothered me when the Pro Bowl left Hawaii. I think it felt less special. They tried to throw it in Orlando, and you could just tell players were pretty underwhelmed by the whole thing. And I get the idea behind it. Look, Aloha Stadium was run down, travel expenses, et cetera, et cetera. This is a league that makes enough money to where you can afford to figure out how you can reward players who make the Pro Bowl and send them to Hawaii and not stress about it after the fact. Like, the idea that that's what I think they diminished it from the jump, and since then it's gotten worse and worse. I was in San Francisco for Super Bowl week last year. Nobody gave a rip about the Pro Bowl. They had it in a convention center. It looked like a bunch of kids at a quinceañera playing in a bounce house. It was awful. It was a disgrace to what the Pro Bowl used to be, and so this is what the end result is, and it's a shame. Next!
4: 35-year-old Dejan Love created profiles on dating apps posing as a wealthy 49ers player to defraud numerous women out of $1.35 million. Jonas, do you care?
0: Yeah, I do care.
5: I love it.
0: Look, what are these women doing, man? Like, there's more to a man, okay, than what he does for a living, all right? Stop chasing NFL players, all right? There are plenty of candidates out there in the world of sports radio, all right? Chris Perfett, all right? An honest man, never created a fake profile to try and meet women and to fund them. Well, just go with it, Chris. We're trying to get you some here. And I'm just saying, there's options out there. You don't have to always run to celebrity or athlete to try and let them know, hey, I'm a great catch, and then you're out a bunch of money. Next!
4: Depressing day for my gender, not going to lie. A Louisiana state judge signed a temporary restraining order that prohibits the SEC from enforcing the rule it adopted earlier this week, banning teams from using players who previously signed contracts to play in the NFL, NBA, or WNBA. Jonas, do you care?
0: No. I'm tired of it. I'm tired of college football being played in the courts. I'm sick of it. It's nonstop. Every time you think you've got some sort of conclusion or answer to this whole eligibility issue, this pops up again. I'm just fed up with it, man. And, like, we're finally at a point to where the season is underway. Week zero is here. You got Bill Belichick on full display in Ireland, and yet we've got to play this stuff out in the courts more, like, because Lane Kiffin is a man on a mission to try and let everybody know that he's all about business and he'll find any loophole he can through the... It's like, dude, we just want to watch college football. I don't want to talk about the courts anymore. It's confusing, and I'm fed up with it. Next!
4: Alrighty, in the world of UFC, Song Yadong knocked out former title challenger Umar Nurmagomedov in the men's bantamweight main event of the UFC Fight Night. Jonas, do you care?
0: Well, yes, I do care.
6: I love it. I love it.
0: Now, Chris, do we have Ryan Bershinger
5: pronouncing Nurmagomedov says Conor McGregor...
0: Can you do it one more time?
5: Khabib Nurmagomedov says Conor McGregor.
0: So here's the best part about this story. So Umar Nurmagomedov was a heavy favorite in this fight and gets knocked out. His brother jumps into the cage. His brother, who, by the way, the UFC is trying to sign. His brother jumps into the cage, and when Song Yadong runs around celebrating, it looks like his brother nearly throws a back elbow at Song Yadong. If you watch the video over again, so people are going on saying, Wait, did this guy just jump into the cage and almost throw an elbow at the guy who knocked out his brother? So it was a wild scene, but a massive upset for the UFC. Next!
4: ESPN is getting rid of the bottom line score ticker during college football broadcast. Jonas, do you care?
0: Yeah. I care because
2: I
0: saw the news initially come out, I thought to myself, you can't do that, man. We've had this in our lives for so long. And then I realized, yeah, maybe it is kind of outdated. You know, like maybe we don't really need the bottom line anymore for these games. People have their phone, times are changing, and the glory days are long gone. 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
2: Skies become partly sunny. Afternoon showers and thunderstorms. Upper 80s to near 90 this afternoon. Light easterly winds will be steadiest at the beaches. Showers and thunderstorms end 73 to 77 tonight. Spotty showers and thunderstorms 85 to 89 tomorrow. A few clouds mid-70s Sunday night. Spotty showers and thunderstorms Monday. Upper 80s to near 90. I'm Precision Weather Meteorologist Russ Murley on WNZF.
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4: And here's what you need to know.
5: In college football, North Carolina has a 15-10 lead over TCU with 8 minutes remaining in the fourth quarter at Dublin, Ireland. NFL preseason right now, the Detroit Lions up 19-13 over the Indianapolis Colts midway through the third quarter. ESPN reported that the Buffalo Bills are releasing receiver Mecole Hardman. NFL Media reported the Bills also releasing punter Mitch Wishnowsky and that the Carolina Panthers are signing linebacker Bobby Okereke. In Major League Baseball, the Cubs' Pete Crow Armstrong has hit 2 home runs today already, now as 35, as his Cubs are up 6-2 over the Cincinnati Reds at the top of the third inning at Wrigley Field. The Boston Red Sox, a 2-0 lead over the Yankees in the bottom of the sixth inning in the first game of a doubleheader. In Detroit, the Tigers and Dodgers tied 1-1 in the top of the seventh. I'm Isaac Lohenkron.
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5: Skies become partly sunny. We'll see a few more showers and thunderstorms popping up this afternoon. Upper 80s to near 90. A light easterly breeze will be steadiest at the shore. Showers and thunderstorms end tonight. Temperatures in the middle 70s. Spotty showers and thunderstorms, 85 to 89 tomorrow. Sunday night, a few clouds, mid 70s. Spotty showers and thunderstorms Monday, upper 80s to near 90. I'm Precision Weather Meteorologist Russ Murley on WNZF.
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0: become partly sunny. We'll see a few more showers and thunderstorms popping up this afternoon. Upper 80s to near 90. A light easterly breeze will be steadiest at the shore. Showers and thunderstorms end tonight. Temperatures in the middle 70s. Spotty showers and thunderstorms, 85 to 89 tomorrow. Sunday night, a few clouds, mid-70s. Spotty showers and thunderstorms Monday, upper 80s to near 90. I'm Precision Weather Meteorologist Russ Murley on WNZF.
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24: Welcome back to Fox Football Saturday, presented by Underdog. Unleash your dog. And speaking of Underdog, we are going to go back to the NFC West where Tracy's 49ers. I'm just going to call them yours. Sorry. They're yours.
0: I think when you cover a team for 10 years, they're kind of always yours, whether you like it or not.
24: I agree. As someone who covered the Buccaneers for 6 years, they're still mine.
0: They're yours.
24: Niners have a 4.35 time multiplier to win the NFC West, which is third worst in the division. Rams have the best odds. Seahawks, second best odds. 49ers. And then because the Cardinals exist, they have a 25 time multiplier,
0: That's rough.
24: Which is like minus 25 plus 2500 or whatever. It's insane. We're going to get to our recurring segment, the do's and the don'ts, but guess what? There's going to be all about the 49ers. So here we are for the do's and the don'ts of the week.
1: Highlighting the do's.
2: Ooh, I love that.
1: And putting a spotlight on the don'ts.
4: The subject brings me no joy.
8: Don't do that.
24: That's insane.
1: It's time for the do's and the don'ts in sports.
24: All right, I'm going to start off and I'm going to say, do have some critical thinking skills, ladies. If you were with us before we talked to the lovely RJ Young, this man who pretended to be a 49ers player stole $1.3 million, U.S. dollars, from 26 women by saying that he had investment opportunities for them and he was an NFL player and he played for the 49ers. Ladies, go look at the roster. Go talk to your friend that's into football. Go look at any of those quote-unquote training videos. The sled had wheels, Tracy.
0: The sled had wheels. The wheels were absolutely hilarious.
24: High and tight with the ball, too, by the way.
0: Yeah, high and tight with the ball.
24: Come on.
0: The sled had wheels. The beach. Let me tell you what NFL players don't do is film videos of themselves running routes on a beach in their helmet. They don't do that. You know
24: also,
0: why they don't do that? They don't have to, because there's a lot of video of them at a facility running routes.
24: There would be photos. I think our good friend Mina Kimes brought this up in her little PSA. There would be photos of him in some team-issued gear, and they would be professional photos. Do you know how many photos are taken of these guys on a daily basis?
0: And no matter who you are.
24: Room, yes, no matter who you are. It's the weight room. It's practice. It's games. It's sometimes you get to even see them in, like, the cafeteria when they're doing little whatever. But I will say that this has really shown to cast a light on how unusable Google has become and how easily manipulated.
0: Manipulated.
24: There it is. God, I do words for a living. Easily manipulated Google can be with the use of all of this. Like, we need more safe rails. We need more safeguards.
0: We definitely do. Okay, I'm doing a don't. It's also 49ers related. I'd like to preface it with something, though. Okay? I'd like to preface it that in covering the 49ers for 10 years, I had gotten to know Jed York, the owner, very well. He is a good man who obviously made terrible, terrible, terrible
24: really
0: decisions.
24: Yeah.
0: And so there's the don't. So I just want to be, like, kind of upfront and honest about that. But I think maybe the do is remember you're a billionaire and don't make bad decisions. I think the thing with Jed York, and anybody who missed it, he was arrested earlier this week for soliciting a prostitute in Ohio. He is going through a divorce. There's obviously something going on here. But he responded to an ad online, drove to this trailer park, didn't find the trailer park number, drove away, but then was arrested. And the reality is, it's the sheer bad decision making that's the most shocking of all of this. And do remember you are a billionaire.
24: Do remember you are a billionaire.
0: You are a billionaire. There are other options. And if there's something going on, I hope that he's figuring out a way to get through that as best he can, because this was a tough thing. Because it's very embarrassing for him. It's embarrassing for the team. Kyle Shanahan and Fred Warner had to answer questions about it this week.
24: Sure.
0: And it's an icky thing to have to answer questions about. And, like, Kyle's one thing. Fred Warner should not be put in a position where he has to answer
24: for his owner.
0: Yeah. I mean, that's just not acceptable. So it was obvious they were both very uncomfortable. And so those are those are my thoughts on that.
24: This all comes on the heels of the substation controversy.
0: Brandon Ayuk, Kyle Shanahan.
24: Brandon Ayuk controversy, Kyle Shanahan weird car accident that we still didn't find out everything about.
0: Nick Bosa hasn't practiced in weeks. So many things.
24: We've had a great show so far. We've got more for you on the other side. So don't go anywhere. Stick around. 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
0: Skies become partly sunny. Afternoon showers and thunderstorms. Upper 80s to near 90 this afternoon. Light easterly winds will be steadiest at the beaches. Showers and thunderstorms end 73 to 77 tonight. Spotty showers and thunderstorms 85 to 89 tomorrow. A few clouds mid-70s Sunday night. Spotty showers and thunderstorms Monday. Upper 80s to near 90. I'm Precision Weather Meteorologist Russ Burley on WNZF.
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2: In Major League Baseball, right now, bottom of the ninth, the Pirates trying to hold off the Cardinals at 6-2. Bottom of the eighth inning, it's a 15-5 lead. The Cubs over the Reds. Top of the fifth, Mariners with a 3-0 lead over the Blue Jays. Bottom of the third, scoreless between Marlins and the Nationals. Diamonds and Diamondbacks and Giants in the bottom of the fourth, scoreless as well. Bottom of the third, Astros and the Mets tied at one apiece. In college football today, Bill Belichick in North Carolina got a 15-10 win over TCU in Dublin, Ireland this morning. USC has a 28-0 lead over San Jose State. They had 25 rushing attempts in the first half. That's the most they've had in Lincoln Riley's era there. And Virginia has a 17-0 lead over NC State nearing the end of the first half. And the Seahawks have officially signed former Lions cornerback Terrion Arnold. Arnold starts the season on the commissioner exempt list.
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4: 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I'm Carmen Vitale. 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And speaking of Underdog, we are going to go through
7: 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The
4: division, our division predictions, our division winner predictions. We're going to go around the league. And I'm also going to give you some of I'm going to give you the gambling favorites,
7: mm-hmm.
4: or the underdog favorites, I should say.
7: Okay.
4: And then we'll say if we agree
7: okay.
4: or not. How's that?
7: Yeah, let's do it.
4: All right, let's start with the AFC. Let's go to the AFC North.
7: Okay.
4: The Ravens have the best odds to win the AFC North. They have a 2x multiplier, according to Underdog, to win the AFC North. Do we agree? Do you have any other thoughts? I might. What do you think, Tracy?
7: I understand why that's the pick, and I wouldn't say I disagree with it. I also think that the Bengals, should their defense be decent, and it sounds
4: average.
7: And we talked to Kelsey Conway last week, and sounds like it may actually be, then I think the Bengals have a real chance to win this division. So I don't want to say I disagree with it, but I think that I don't think it's a slam dunk by any means.
4: Yeah, I'm right there with you. I would still probably default to the Ravens, just because I love Jesse Minter as a coach.
7: I love Jesse Minter.
4: I know you do. We know you do. Tracy went to Michigan, guys.
7: Oh my God, you guys didn't know that? Yeah, I went there.
4: But you know what? I keep forgetting that the Ravens now have Trey Hendrickson.
7: Yes.
4: Because like the failed Max Crosby trade was such a big headline, but like it ended up being very quiet that Trey Hendrickson, they ended up just signing him when Max Crosby fell through. And you're conceivably getting Nnamdi Madubuike back from injury, and if that's your defensive line among everybody else you have on that defense, oh, by the way, your quarterback is Lamar Jackson. I'm very optimistic about that, but I am I delude myself into believing the Bengals every year because I want to.
7: I know.
4: I want to
7: it's
4: so bad.
7: It's the Joe Burrow factor. You want to believe it.
4: But after, you're right. After talking to Kelsey Conway, who covers the Bengals for the Cincinnati Inquirer, all you need, and it's true, all you need is that defense to be average, and they now have Dexter Lawrence. So, you have to think, and he's been wreaking havoc all preseason. So, mm-hmm. I'm going to default to Ravens, but I'm hoping that the Bengals are right in there, slash at least just a playoff team. All right, let's go the AFC East. The Bills, unsurprisingly, in that division.
7: Mm-hmm.
4: I guess maybe a little surprisingly.
7: I mean, yeah.
4: They have the best odds at 1.75 times multiplier to win the AFC East, which, you know, when another team in your division was just in the Super Bowl,
7: mm-hmm.
4: it is kind of weird that it's going to default back to the Bills. I am going to say that I still agree with that. Although it's a two-man race between the Patriots and the Bills. I don't think the Patriots are going to suffer any sort of slump this year. I think they're only going to get better because Drake May is only getting better, and I love Drake May. He might be my favorite quarterback. I was sniped by my own husband in our fantasy draft for the Athletic Football Show in getting Drake May.
7: Rude.
4: I was so mad at him.
7: You think you know someone.
4: You think you know someone. It really
7: You took vows. Did you tell him that? You took vows.
4: Yes. Like, it was a live streamed, we did a live stream fantasy draft for the Athletic Football Show. It was the guys on the Athletic Football Show, including my husband, and then there was 11 of us in the room, plus Derek Clausen was there via Zoom, and I had I completely forgot we were even on camera, and I just like, when he made that pick, I was like, excuse me? I literally yelled at him in front of everybody. So if you haven't had a chance to check it out, you probably should.
7: That's right. I don't know. I'm torn on this one because I agree with you. I think the Patriots are only going to get better, but
4: I mean, the Bills made some upgrades too.
7: Some upgrades. So I will go with it as the Bills. But so far in our first two, it's like, I agree with an asterisk.
4: Great. Okay. AFC South.
7: This feels like a slam dunk.
4: Texans are a 2.08 times multiplier to win the AFC South. And that's the best odds in the division.
7: Mm-hmm. Are we counting out the Jaguars so fast?
4: Are we counting out the Jags? Are we even counting out the Colts?
7: Oh, right. I forgot about them.
4: The Texans defense is that good, though, that again, if CJ Stroud kind of balances out.
7: He doesn't even have to be as good as his rookie year. He just has to be like somewhere in between that and where
4: he's
7: been.
4: It's the inverse of what we were talking about with the Bengals.
7: For sure. So I would agree with that. So I would say the Texans defense gives it to the Texans. And I think the Jaguars also, I don't trust them to be consistently good the entire season. Like, and I think they're good, but I don't know about
4: the injury to McMillan, though, for Houston is...
7: It's a big injury.
4: Yeah, I don't know. All right, you know what? I'm gonna go ahead and disagree with it. I'm gonna put the Jags in there.
7: Do it.
4: I think the Jags are going to win the AFC South.
7: Okay.
4: Not that I want to trust them to be good every year, but they haven't given us a reason to not believe in what they're doing currently.
7: No, I think the only reason is that they're the Jags, and so by principle, right?
4: Clearly, Liam Cohen has unlocked something in Trevor Lawrence.
7: He has.
4: And if he's unlocked it, then it's still open.
7: That's
4: still
7: true.
4: Unlocked.
7: It has been unlocked.
4: All right, and then the AFC West.
7: All right, I fully disagree with this.
4: Chiefs, 2.7 time multiplier to win the AFC West. I think I can disagree with that too. Who do you have winning the AFC West?
7: Well, I'm going to just say, first of all, last year before the season started, I picked the Rams and the Broncos to be in the Super Bowl, and I was real close. Really, really close. And I think had Bo Nix not gotten injured, I would have been right on the Broncos side for sure. And I think this Broncos team has only gotten better because they have Jalen Waddle at wide receiver. I think Bo Nix is only going to get better. So I actually think, and this what I'm about to say may be total crazy talk, but if I'm right, we are clipping this later in the season. I say the Broncos are going to win the division. And if they don't win the division, I think the Chargers win the division. I put the Chiefs at third.
4: No, you know what? I love that, though.
7: Thank you.
4: I love that. Because you've got a mad scientist at offensive coordinator in L.A.
7: Yes, you do. And a mad scientist coach.
4: With a prototypical made-in-a-lab quarterback.
7: Mm-hmm.
4: That if Justin Herbert is going to become the quarterback that we all want him to be because he has all of the physical tools and he looks like an NFL quarterback.
7: Mm-hmm.
4: But he has the arm. He has the vision. He has everything. If he is going to turn into the guy that we all want him to be, it's going to be with Mike McDonald.
7: McDaniel. It could have been with Mike McDonald, but that's not an option.
4: Yes, it's going to be with Mike McDaniel. Like, he finally has a quarterback. Like, look at all the fun stuff he was able to do with Tua in Miami.
7: Yeah.
4: And now you're going to have a quarterback who's got that arm and that athletic ability to do some really fun stuff with. So, like, I am not going to be surprised at all if the Chargers are in this conversation. I'm not, I'm, like, I, I get that the Chiefs are the Chiefs. I get that Patrick Mahomes is coming back. I get all of that. But if you're comparing rosters at this point and talent on those rosters, mm-hmm. and we're not just leaving it up to saying it's Patrick Mahomes, it's Andy Reid, it's Steve Spagnuolo, it's Chris Jones. Like, if we're just, you know, I need to see it again for the, like, I need to see it again.
7: Yeah, I'm sticking
4: because
7: to
4: right
7: it.
4: Now, to me, I mean, people don't believe in Broncos because they don't believe in Bo Nix, but like, they almost made the Super Bowl last year.
7: It's interesting that
4: defense
7: people
4: is excellent,
7: and it's interesting that people don't believe in Bo Nix when I think there is a general feeling that if Bo Nix hadn't gotten injured, the Broncos would be in the Super
4: right.
7: Bowl. So these are very contradicting thoughts, but I think he's going to get better. And like I said, they add a really good wide receiver in Jalen Waddle, who had it sounds like he had a really good camp, and I just think that defense is absolutely incredible. So I'm going Broncos 1, Chargers 2, but if I'm wrong, I'm saying Chargers 1, Broncos 2. Chiefs are third, in my opinion.
4: Yeah, either way.
7: Yeah, either way.
4: Chiefs are third. I don't want...
7: And the Raiders,
4: bless their hearts. all right, so Ravens, Bills. Did you go with me on Jags, or are you saying Texans?
7: I'm saying Texans.
4: All right, Texans/Jags. And I'm with you. I'm going to say Broncos for the AFC West. So that's the AFC. Mm-hmm. Those are picks for the AFC. All right, NFC. NFC North. I chickened out when I had to predict it on Mina's show.
7: Okay.
4: From saying this.
7: I don't know that I want to say it. Okay.
4: I still don't know whether I want to say it. But like this division to me is truly the one where you can make a case for all four of these teams to win it.
7: You could.
4: And you can't be mad at me for it. Like, you can't be mad at anybody for, like...
7: I would never be mad at you for anything.
4: Well, that's true. Thank you, Tracy. You're such a good friend. But you can't be mad at anybody for who they think is going to win the NFC North, because there is a case to be made for all four of these
7: teams.
4: That's fair. I hear everybody about the Lions and their easy schedule, and I get it, but listen, the back level of that defense scares the ever-living hell out of me, and I know that they've dealt with it before. But I'm still, there's just some disconnect, I think, in the front office with the coaching staff. Like, there's just some disconnect there where I don't know if they're going to get there, even with the easy schedule. So I don't like them as division winners. I don't really know what to make of the Packers, especially, like, I don't know what Tucker Kraft is going to look like when he comes back. I don't know what Micah Parsons, like, how are they going to stay afloat before he gets back, which it doesn't look like it's going to be until week 6 is what he's targeting when they play the Cowboys.
7: Of course.
4: But I like a lot of the talent at the same time on the Packers. The Bears are the Bears. And the defense, again, scares me. It just scares me. Like, this offseason, you know, they had too many contracts tied up along the defensive line. Their priority was the back level of the defense. That's blown spectacularly to pieces when Kobe Bryant got injured. Kyler Gordon doesn't have working soft tissue. It just doesn't scream like that defense is going to be bad. Mm-hmm. And the offense could maybe score 30 to 40 points a game in the regular season. It concerns me with the playoffs. I think the Bears will make it there, but I think it's going to be closer than people want to admit, especially with, again, a very, very tough schedule. That leads me to the Minnesota Vikings, who have a Texans-like defense, by the way.
7: They do.
4: Like, we need to put, like, we, like, when I dove into the numbers last year, I mean, this is a top three in defensive DVOA, in so many advanced metrics. This is a top three defense. And leading in some categories, too. And when they had the worst quarterback play in the year last year. Sorry, Tracy, it was true.
7: He wasn't the only one playing quarterback. It's okay.
4: That's fair. But they still managed 9 wins. So if Kyler Murray, again, is even average, we're talking about, like, when we talk about the Texans and C.J. Stroud being good, like, average to good, even if Kyler Murray is just average for the Minnesota Vikings, with a third-place schedule, I'm going to say the Minnesota Vikings.
7: Okay.
4: The Lions have a 2.7 time multiplier on underdog, which is the best odds to win the NFC North on underdog. I am going to say the Minnesota Vikings.
7: I am going to I am going to pick this division merely on vibes. And so I'm going to be really honest.
4: That's fine. You can pick the division any way you want.
7: I'm going to pick it merely on vibes. I think my thing with the Lions, I have the same concerns you do about the defense. I also have a concern that this entire offense is predicated on Jamar Gibbs. So if something happens,
4: if something happens to Jamar Gibbs, it's falling.
7: Even if he misses three games, that could be the difference in this division. So it's kind of all falling apart. The Packers, I also agree with you. I don't entirely know what to make of them. And the Vikings, on principle right now, I cannot pick them to win anything. So I'm going with the Bears because I love the Bears. I love the Bears because of Caleb Williams and Colson Loveland, and they're so much fun. And this is, I'm just picking this one straight on vibes.
4: I took Colson Loveland in round two of my fantasy draft.
7: Oh, if I don't get him tomorrow in my draft, I'm going to be devastated.
4: Well, I knew I was up against Robert Mays, who is a notorious Bears fan, and I really do think that Colson Loveland is the key to this entire offense in so many ways. Like, the offense is predicated on the run game, which is in turn predicated on the offensive line, and I get that. But the way that Colson Loveland unlocks all of the fun stuff, he's going to be the team's number one receiver in my eyes.
7: I agree.
4: I think he's going to lead the team in receptions, in yards for sure, and touchdowns. I think that he's going to be the team's top receiver. And so if that's the case, like, he's a very, very valuable tight end to have on a fantasy roster. So I love that. Listen, the Bears could absolutely win before people in Chicago come for me, the Bears could absolutely win this division.
7: And listen, I'm honest and self-aware. I'm not picking this based on anything but vibes and my own personal vendetta against the Minnesota Vikings. So
4: but again,
7: awesome.
4: My point is, you could.
7: And I can.
4: It's a roll of the dice in the NFC North. All right. The NFC East, the Cowboys have the best odds to win the NFC East, have a 2.44 time multiplier to win the NFC East. This could, in fact, be one of the best offenses in football. I recognize that. Dak Prescott, still a very, very good quarterback.
7: He is a very good quarterback.
4: You have a plethora of receiving options. And it looks like they figured out a lot of stuff with their offensive line. It seems like it's going to be a more balanced offense under Marty Schottenheimer. Mm-hmm. This could be a very, like, I don't ever really want to believe in the Cowboys, but
7: I can believe they'll win their division.
4: I can believe it. I still don't actually know if I'm going to go with it, though, because the Philadelphia Eagles have something to say.
7: I completely forgot about the Philadelphia. I was like, she's going to pick the Giants or the Commanders. I completely forgot the Philadelphia Eagles existed. Okay, that's fair.
4: I need to see it. I think from the Dallas Cowboys before I'm truly going to believe it. So I'm still going to say, I recognize why the Cowboys might have the best odds to win the NFC East. I'm still going to go Eagles.
7: I'm actually going to go with the Eagles because this is going to sound weird, but because I forgot about them means that they're for sure going to win the NFC East. I think the Eagles are the proven. They've been consistent the last several years, so I think it is a kind of a safe. I understand why the Cowboys have the 2.44 multiplier, but I'm going to go with the Eagles just because I do that. I think the Eagles will then fold early in the playoffs, but I do think they'll win the NFCs.
4: Fair. Rather than speed through this because we have to get to break, I will save the last two teams in the NFC for our next little mini segment. So stick around for that. Because you're going to want to hear who we want to win the NFC South. And, of course, the NFC West, that's going to be a good conversation. Stick around. 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
21: From ABC News, I'm Mike Dubusky. President Trump and Venezuelan leader Delcy Rodriguez have agreed to a new deal on Venezuelan crude oil, which would see the U.S. take control of 65 billion barrels worth of oil reserves in that country. The president says it will help lower gas prices here in the U.S. and will be used to help fill up the strategic oil reserves. But Gas Buddy's Patrick DeHaan says crude oil is just the start of a very complicated process.
22: Some of the current restraints right now in the market are not necessarily getting oil, but turning it into diesel, gasoline, and jet fuel refining. And that's where, while the president is hopeful this will all lower oil prices, it may not translate to lower fuel prices, simply because the kink in the hose there is turning that oil into something more valuable.
21: After being arrested in New Orleans this week by Immigration and Customs Enforcement, Milo Yiannopoulos has been deported to the UK, the Department of Homeland Security now confirms. The one-time Breitbart news editor and Kanye West associate, according to DHS, legally entered the country in 2019 and allegedly chose to overstay his welcome in violation of U.S. immigration law. Dozens of people were killed overnight in a Russian drone strike on an ammunition depot outside Kyiv.
23: In one of the deadliest attacks on Ukraine this year, a massive Russian drone hit a warehouse just outside the capital, Kyiv. The warehouse storing shells, mines, and other ammunition, triggering a huge explosion, killing at least 37 people and injuring dozens of others, including children. President Zelensky posting on social media saying the surrounding infrastructure, including residential buildings and a care home for the elderly and disabled, suffering significant damage. Lama Hassan, ABC News, London.
21: Zelensky calling the storage of explosives next to people terrible negligence. And the death toll in Nepal now stands at 675. Severe flash flooding earlier this week has prompted a massive search effort for the thousands missing. 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

0: Friday, we'll continue to see some spotty shower and thunderstorm activity, middle to upper 80s. A few clouds Sunday night, mid-70s. Spotty showers and thunderstorms on Monday, highs 87 to 91. Afternoon showers and storms Tuesday. I'm Precision Weather Meteorologist Ross Murley on WNZF.
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0: And it's so tricky because there's so much misinformation out in the world that even when people post real information, you can post, as one great WNBA reporter did a few days ago, posted with actual screenshots to the CBA to give real detail in absolute testing metrics of what the WNBA policies are on the story that is just absolutely rocking so much of the world right now. And the immediate comments came back, even though he posted screenshots of the CBA with, yeah, this isn't right. I don't believe it. Like, it's the number of, at this point, Patrick Mahomes could tweet out Patrick Mahomes' health update and people would still ask for a source and they wouldn't believe it. So it's just so hard to have, like, any real conversation because all anybody chooses to do 99% of the time is just yell and nobody actually listens in this process. So it is wildly frustrating for sure. That being said, I'm glad we're back to actually having college football games on the field. There was one thing about college football back on the field though today that bothered the hell out of me, and it's going to bother the hell out of me week one of the NFL too. It's something we could fix. We'll tell you about it next season. Nita Marks. 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
9: Any showers and thunderstorms will come to an end throughout Flagler County tonight. Low to mid 70s with a light east to southeast breeze. Partly sunny at times on Sunday. We'll continue to see some spotty shower and thunderstorm activity. Middle to upper 80s. A few clouds Sunday night, mid 70s. Spotty showers and thunderstorms on Monday. Highs 87 to 91. Afternoon showers and storms Tuesday. I'm Precision Weather Meteorologist Ross Murley on WNZF.
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0: bad people want to come watch football in my crib. 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I don't mind the alcohol. I don't mind through a case of Sunday. I don't want to watch anywhere else. I feel you, Jason. We are lockstep today. 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
1: I want my seat and my setup. And the other thing, too, like, I'm willing to admit that I get, like, weirdly anxious because the Raiders are always the 4 o'clock game, right? I get weirdly anxious when everything else is running late, and now all of a sudden I don't have the TV on that I know I want to watch the Raiders. Like, I don't need that stress in my life. I don't want to be in the bar and trying to figure out, or at a friend's house, trying to figure out if we're going to move off this other game that happened to go into overtime, which is just messing with me. 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I'm Jason Fitz. We're presented by Underdog. Unleash your dog. All right, we're going to have the best game show in the history of sports talk radio coming next. Would You Rather, coming at you on Fox Sports Radio.
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15: Any showers and thunderstorms will come to an end throughout Flagler County tonight. Low to mid-70s with a light east to southeast breeze. Partly sunny at times on Sunday. We'll continue to see some spotty shower and thunderstorm activity. Middle to upper 80s. A few clouds Sunday night, mid-70s. Spotty showers and thunderstorms on Monday. Highs 87 to 91. Afternoon showers and storms Tuesday. I'm Precision Weather Meteorologist Ross Murley on WNZF.
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14: It's Buck and Fitz, presented by Underdog. Unleash your dog. I'm Jason Fitz, hanging out with Anita Marks. Absolutely doing a killer job in for Buck. I don't know. Now, Anita, you were in for me for a little while I was recovering from open heart surgery. So,
15: yeah, question. God bless, by the way. You sound great.
14: I feel better than I deserve. So, you know, it's my reminder to everybody, go get blood work done. I was completely asymptomatic, didn't know I had any issues, and now I have two new arteries in my heart. So, go get blood work done, everybody. Listen to the doctors, and it's not as bad as you think getting through it. So when you were with Buck, did you guys do Would You Rather? Is this new for you?
15: We did, which by the way, I asked him, is that his real name? Because it's a really cool name, Buck Rising.
14: Oh, yeah. No, it is definitely not his real name. Did he tell you his real name?
15: No.
14: It's... He's Egyptian, so his real name is Andrew, and then like 50 other names rising. So, you know, but Buck, and he, I don't know where Buck came from other than just trolling Nashville, where he lives and has lived for a very long time. I'm not sure where Buck came. Buck has a really cool voice.
15: Just a really cool name. But anyway, I have played this before. I'm ready.
14: Okay, so this is what we do. All right, Jason, producer extraordinaire, is going to get involved. It is time for Would You Rather.
16: It's easy, guys.
17: Don't think too hard.
18: I'm not a moron.
16: Would you rather buck it?
19: It's no good.
16: Or fix it?
14: So Jason's going to come and give us a question. We will figure out if you would rather do A or B. That's as simple as it gets. Brother, what do you got for us?
20: Okay, I need the two of you to get into this mindset. Your favorite college football and or basketball school, okay? Would you rather have your team's rival's biggest national championship erased from the planet, or add one championship to your school? Anita?
15: I would rather add a championship to my school.
20: And that school is?
15: I went to University of Sun and Fun, where we didn't go to school on Friday, and we just laid out by the pool from noon to two. I'm not University of Miami. We'll keep it in the family.
14: I respect. Look, I loved as a kid UNLV basketball was life for me. Larry Johnson, Stacey Augmon. I remember where I was and how hard I cried as a little kid when Duke beat UNLV in the Final Four. I have one videotape in my entire house, one videotape cassette. And it says 103-73 on the side of it. So like UNLV beating Duke for the national championship is one of the premier moments of my life. So from the college standpoint, I would take another championship for UNLV because taking one away from Duke just doesn't matter. Like Duke just has too many of them. So if we're talking about, yeah, in fact, and in any, even if we were talking about the NFL, like I've watched the Chiefs win Super Bowls, the Broncos win Super Bowls. I don't care. Take them away from them. I don't care. I just want to see my favorite team win a Super Bowl. I want to win. I want to win. All right. What do we got for the next? What's the next one?
20: 1983, I think was the last one. 1983 for the Raiders. Would you rather wear Crocs to a formal event for all time moving forward, or would you rather have to wear something formal to every casual event moving forward, Anita?
15: Oh, Crocs. That's easy.
14: Oh, man. That's amazing. I love the idea of walking in to Anita's football party in full tux and tails. The full tails. Like the full tux and tails, like everywhere I go, and like a monocle, like I want the whole thing. I want the whole thing. I want people to be weirded out by how formally dressed I am everywhere I go. I'm in on that. Crocs just show a little bit too much people's feet. I don't need that. I don't need that foot action. I don't need to know how
15: I have pretty feet, so I don't. Well, I'm good. Yeah. I'm good. I'm good with Crocs.
20: I think you're in the minority there, Jason. I think people would rather be underdressed. Overdressed than underdressed, but anyways.
14: Yeah, the airport proves that every time.
20: Yes. Now, think about this one. Would you rather have your dream career but hate your coworkers, or love your coworkers and hate your job, Jason?
14: I've been lucky enough to have two dream careers, and I have disliked some of my coworkers along the way, so I'll take that all day. I love doing things that I love more. I can deal with the person more than not liking my career. What do you think?
15: Ditto. Locked up. I know we made the show boring because we've agreed on everything. Really quick, 30 seconds. Tucker or Naylor? Who do I draft as the number one wide receiver on your Raiders team?
14: Tucker. Tucker is going to be the guy. Naylor's already getting grief from the coaches. Also, Brock Bowers is really going to be there. And take a flyer on two flyers to take in fantasy. Washington at the running back position and Meyer is going to have big year for the tight end position. Thanks, Anita. Keep sticking around with Fox Sports Radio all night long. We are Fox
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30: Any showers and thunderstorms will come to an end throughout Flagler County tonight. Low to mid-70s with a light east to southeast breeze. Partly sunny at times on Sunday. We'll continue to see some spotty shower and thunderstorm activity. Middle to upper 80s. A few clouds Sunday night, mid-70s. Spotty showers and thunderstorms on Monday. Highs 87 to 91. Afternoon showers and storms Tuesday. I'm Precision Weather Meteorologist Ross Murley on WNZF.
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13: And here's what you need to know.
31: Some openers in college football on this Saturday at 14th-ranked USC. The Trojans 42-26 winners over San Jose State. Jaden Maiava, 3 total touchdowns. The day started in Dublin with North Carolina coming back to beat TCU 15-10. Virginia at home walloped NC State 34-8. Florida State at home is now leading 10-7 over New Mexico State early in the second quarter. And early second quarter, Hawaii has just scored. Extra point will tie it 7-7 at Stanford. There is a late game in a couple hours when UNLV hosts Memphis. Today, the NFL preseason ends. There's a game going on right now in Tennessee. Earlier in Indy, Detroit beat the Colts 25-16. NFL teams' rosters have to be down to 53 by Sunday. MLB, Detroit with a run bottom of the ninth beat the Dodgers 2-1. Cubs 17-5 over the Reds. I'm Steve DeSager.
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15: That's right.
33: It feels so good to be back. Where'd you go? Nowhere. It's just, I woke up this morning, Monsi. I'll tell you what. stretched. You know what I'm saying? Touch my toes. Gotta touch your toes. I'm over 30. Gotta touch your toes every morning.
5: Touch your toes, yeah.
33: Went to the bathroom, brushed my teeth. I said, wait! There's a football!